0: goes, I know, it's what happens, Matthew. When you get around 40, you're screwed. And then here he was out there doing a lot better than I did.
1: I grunt when I bend down to tie my shoes. I get it.
0: Exactly. We all do by this age. Coming up next here on Amber and Ian with Adam Kaufman filling in for Ian tonight. The executive director of the college football playoff weighs in on a potential college football playoff expansion. We will hear directly from him next right here on Amber and Ian.
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6: 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In April 2029, a 1,000 foot wide asteroid will approach Earth. Don't worry though. 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
8: This is the Seahawks Summer Rundown, looking back at the best moments in Kaiser sports from last year. The number 3 ranked Seahawks flag football team put up some historic numbers this spring on their way to their third straight national championship appearance. The team finished 16-5 in 2026, only losing to the then ranked number 1 teams in NAIA. They put up the second most points in program history thanks to an insane freshman year by Ava Wallace. In her first season at Kaiser, the Texas native threw for nearly 5,700 yards, a team record, and a classy 79 touchdowns. Her number 1 target was Martin County alum Dakota Moberg, who tallied a record 1,350 receiving yards along with 16 touchdowns. She also destroyed the record for total flag poles with 175. The Seahawks will take the field next in February 2027, looking for their first ever NAIA trophy. Get ready for the Seahawks' upcoming fall season by going to KUSeahawks.com.
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12: Right now, that person is not sold out to be a part of this team. Cannot play with them. Cannot win with them. Cannot coach with them. Can't do it. I want winners. I want people that want to win.
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0: you. But honestly, look at the end product. Like last year, the playoff was pretty good, and it was pretty good the year before last too. And I think that they came up with a really good format, a really good bracket. I think that they came up with a really good format, a really good bracket that went and got played out, and we crowned a national champion. I think they did a good job.
1: I'll tell you one of the best things that's come from the expanded playoff.

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8: I'm Christine Lisi. The AL West leading Rangers have upped their lead to 4-1 on the AL East leading Rays thanks to a solo home run by Austin Wins and an RBI single by Evan Carter. Two RBI and a run scored for Gabriel Moreno. Diamondbacks leading the Pirates 6-0, bottom 7. Marlins up 1-0 on the Phillies, bottom 8. The only run, a Kyle Stowers solo shot. Nationals leading the Blue Jays 4-1, bottom 3rd. It was a rough one for Toronto's Shane Bieber tonight. 4 runs, 1 hit, 6 walks. He did not get out of the first inning. Guardians won game 1 of the opener of their doubleheader against the Reds 6-5. In game 2, Cincinnati's up 2-0 on Cleveland in the top of the 7th inning. Yankees leading at the White Sox 3-0, bottom 4. New York's Gerrit Cole, who's got back-to-back 8-plus strikeout starts with 4 Ks so far tonight. An RBI single by Josh Bell has given the Twins a 1-0 lead on the Royals top of the 6th. Cubs leading the Cardinals 7-0 top of the 4th. Seiya Suzuki 2-for-3 with an RBI and a run scored. Tigers have opened up a 12-0 lead on the Orioles bottom 8. Gleyber Torres has driven in 5 runs, 4 runs scored for Kevin McGonagall. The focus ahead of Monday's trade deadline remains on Detroit and what it'll do with ace Tarik Skubal. Tigers haven't given any indication of their plans. Skipper A.J. Hinch did tell reporters tonight Skubal is still scheduled to start against the Orioles tomorrow. Tests revealed Red Sox newly acquired infielder Curtis Meade has a broken left wrist. He'll meet with a hand specialist tomorrow, and then a timetable for his potential return and whether or not he needs surgery will be determined.
9: Hey, this is Rich Eisen. Coming up on Wednesday, Monday Night Football's Joe Buck. We'll give you a Cincinnati Bengals 4-down preview. And Jeremy Swift, the man who plays Higgins in Ted Lasso, joins us in studio. That's Wednesday's Rich Eisen Show on Disney Plus, the ESPN app, and ESPN Radio.
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13: Hour number 3 of Amber and Ian. Adam Kaufman's hanging out. He's filling in for Ian tonight because Ian is at Big Ten Media Days in Chicago. 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

0: were. What we thought they were. We played them in the third game. Everybody played three quarters. The Bears are who we thought they were. And that's why we took the damn field. But they are who we thought they were. And we let them off the hook.
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11: I'm Christine Lisi. As speculation continues to swirl about the future of ace Tarek Skubal, with the trade deadline 6 days away, the Tigers' offense put on a show against the Orioles tonight. Gleyber Torres drove in 5 runs. Kevin McGonigal, 4 hits, 4 runs scored. Detroit pounded on Baltimore 12-0. By the way, Skubal is scheduled to start tomorrow versus the O's, according to manager A.J. Hinch. Rangers won the faceoff of American League division leaders. They beat the Rays 4-1. Marlins edged the Phillies 1-0. So after that 12-game losing streak, Miami's 1-2 straight. Diamondbacks up 6-3 on the Pirates. Bottom 8, 2 RBI for Gabriel Moreno. Nationals leading the Blue Jays 7-2, top of the fifth. It was a nightmare start for Toronto's Shane Bieber. He didn't make it out of the first inning. 4 runs, 1 hit, 6 walks. Guardians took game 1 of their doubleheader over the Reds 6-5. In game 2, Cincinnati at home has a 2-0 lead, top of the ninth inning. Yankees up 3-0 on the White Sox, top of the sixth. New York's Gerrit Cole, who has 8-plus strikeouts in each of his last 2 outings with 5 Ks tonight. Royals 2, Twins 1, bottom 7. Seiya Suzuki, 2 hits, 2 runs scored. He and the Cubs leading at the Cardinals 8-1, bottom 5. A significant blow for baseball's hottest team. Test revealed Red Sox newly acquired infielder Curtis Meade has a broken left wrist. He'll meet with a hand specialist tomorrow, and then a timetable for his potential return and whether he needs surgery will be determined. It's back to the Warriors for Draymond Green. The power forwards agreed to a 1-year, $27 million deal to return to Golden State. Reports ESPN's Shams Charania, that deal does not contain a no-trade clause.
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0: opening night. Like, oh, it's out? Okay, I'm there. That's, yeah, I mean, that's a, if there's a movie that I really want to see. What, Stosh, Josiah, I mean, what's the happy place for you guys, if not a movie theater?
1: Oh, the happy place for me is when I...
0: If not for the fact that I am going to be unavailable, I would be there opening night. Like, oh, it's out? Okay, I'm there. That's, yeah, I mean, that's a, if there's a movie that I really want to see. What, Stosh, Josiah, I mean, what's the happy place for

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6: As NFL training camps open, teams are opening up their wallets. I'm Q Myers. The Eagles have signed a two-time Pro Bowl selection, Jalen Carter, to a four-year, $152 million extension worth up to $160 million. The deal includes $106 million guaranteed. The contract is the richest for a defensive tackle in NFL history in both guaranteed money and average annual salary at $38 million. The Browns and five-time Pro Bowl cornerback Denzel Ward reached an agreement on a two-year, $62.2 million deal that includes $52.3 million fully guaranteed. Sources told ESPN's Adam Schefter and NFL Network's Ian Rappaport, $31.1 million annual average value makes Ward the highest paid defensive back in the NFL history for the second time in his career. The Vikings signed offensive tackle Brian O'Neill to a four-year, $96 million contract extension. He is now under contract to Minnesota for the next 5 years. And one day after star defensive tackle Vita Vea requested a trade due to contract dispute, Buccaneers quarterback Baker Mayfield is reporting to training camp without a new deal and will play out the final year of his contract before becoming an unrestricted free agent, sources told ESPN on Tuesday. Sources close to the situation told ESPN Mayfield is looking for a deal that reflects his performance and is more in line with that with quarterbacks of similar caliber making. He is also unfazed by the potential of being franchise tagged in 2027. For more scores and analysis, check out ESPN.com and the all-new ESPN app. Coming up, game night with Emmett Golden and me, Q Myers, here on ESPN Radio.
7: Hey, it's your resident Super Bowl champ, Chris Kenny, coming on Wednesday as the Cowboys head to training camp. I'll tell you what success in year two looks like for Brian Schottenheimer. 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

0: Hi, this is Evan Cohen from Unsportsmanlike. People keep saying I need to calm down with the whole Bill Belichick obsession.
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7: Oh, my God.

0: scenario. I'm thinking that they're going to be what they've been, which has been pretty consistent. I know the end of the season wasn't great last year, but ever since he's been in Tampa Bay, he's been pretty stinking consistent.
1: Yeah, and I think we have to take into account both sides of the spectrum. There's a place where he takes them to the NFC Championship, to the Super Bowl, and he's the highest paid quarterback in the NFL. I also think maybe there's injuries and they fire a coach halfway through the year and you win 5 games. You know, like, both of those things are on the table. I don't know if either is likely.
0: So would you let him walk if they, say they won 6 games in your scenario, would you let him walk?
1: If he was like, I demand $50 million, yeah. And again, depending on how he plays.
0: That wouldn't even be the conversation. I mean, he would be a free agent. So would you let him walk in free agency or would you tag him?
1: I wouldn't tag him for 50. I'd try to work out a deal.
0: Right.
1: You know, and give him, because I wouldn't want him to just walk out the door.
0: Right. That's my point. Like, I don't see any scenario where Tampa Bay just lets him walk out the door as a free agent because he'll get snatched up like that. There was a time when he wouldn't get snatched up like that, but he's gone to Tampa Bay and he rehabbed his career, and now he'll get snatched up.
1: But if you, and again, this is worst case scenario. If you end 1 year going 2-7 and then you win 6 games the following, is somebody going to give him $50 million? Probably not. He'll probably get another contract like he recently got, which ain't bad.
0: Right.
1: You know, but I'm sure he deserves more money. He definitely does.
0: Well, it's Kirk Cousins' time in Las Vegas. They have the number 1 overall pick, but they're going with the veteran. At least the start. That's next on ESPN Radio.
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0: spring on their way to their third straight national championship appearance. The team finished 16-5 in 2026, only losing to the then-ranked number one teams in NAIA. They put up the second most points in program history thanks to an insane freshman year by Ava Wallace. In her first season at Kaiser, the Texas native threw for nearly 5,700 yards, a team record, and a classy 79 touchdowns. Her number one target was Martin County alum Dakota Moberg, who tallied a record 1,350 receiving yards along with 16 touchdowns. She also destroyed the record for total flagpoles with 175. The Seahawks will take the field next in February 2027, looking for their first ever NAIA trophy. Get ready for the Seahawks' upcoming fall season by going to KUSeahawks.com.
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10: Who's going to be the next one to call themselves champions when it comes to college football? 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He's Emmett Golden. I'm Q Myers. Emmett, the Big Ten's on a run, aren't they?
11: Oh, yeah. They're last three run. National champions.
10: Is it the Big Ten? Is it the SEC? Is it other, in your opinion?
11: Woo! It's not other. I'll say that.
10: Okay.
11: And you know, as I have a banner sitting right behind me right now as we're doing the show that lists all of Ohio State's national championships. I think in the Big Ten, it could only be Ohio State, and I think the SEC might have a couple more teams. So I'm a Big Ten guy, but I'll say the SEC is more likely to have a champion this year than any other conference, to be the national champion than any other conference.
10: Well, if you look at the college football playoff title odds, according to DraftKings, you open up that app, and I know yours is open all the time. Ohio State, ding, ding, ding, winner, winner, chicken dinner, plus 600 to win it all, followed by Notre Dame at plus 650. What are your thoughts? I'm a big Marcus Freeman guy. Right?
11: Yeah.
10: Marcus Freeman has made me really like Notre Dame. I like Marcus Freeman when he was at Cincinnati as the defensive coordinator. Then he makes his way to Notre Dame as the DC. They improve, and he makes the move to the head coaching spot. I feel like they're really close, and this year they have a very talented team. I'm not ruling Notre Dame out this year.
11: Yeah, that's a good point. CJ Carr, you know, highly touted this year, and they have been really good. So they're in it. They definitely could win it. I got to see them in the playoff. I feel like in a college football playoff, when they have been in there, they've just left a lot to be desired.
10: And you know, I'm a SEC guy. Actually, I'm just an Alabama guy, but they represent the SEC. So I got to yell Roll Tide. So I always have to, you know, think that they're going to make some kind of move, but They haven't made a move, right? And now the Big Ten, they're feeling so good. They've got their chest out so high. They're firing shots at the SEC. It doesn't very often that, you know, Debo's coming down the block and Craig jumps out and just knocks him out.
11: Right.
10: It's like when Debo got knocked out the first time, it's like, oh, you know what? He's human. We can get to him. Now everyone's trying to knock out Debo, including Brett Bielema, Illinois head coach at Big Ten Media Day, had this to say about the SEC.
4: In addition to winning three consecutive titles, the Big Ten has dominated the first two seasons of the expanded college football playoff. Seven Big Ten teams combined for the nation's best 11 wins, more than double the next closest league. There have been 22 games played in the first 2 years of the 12-team CFP. 14 of those 22 games have featured Big Ten teams, including two games with Big Ten teams facing each other.
11: Yeah, that's actually Big Ten commissioner.
10: That's right. He wanted to fire some shots.
11: Tony Petitti. Yeah. He wanted to fire him. Now, Brett Bielema is putting it on wax.
12: I spent a couple of years in the SEC, was with Slive, and then transitioned to Sankey. And I just think about it now. Everybody's going to have, you know, opinions, and obviously they're going to draw the Big Ten SEC and all that goes around about that. But to sit in the room with both of those guys, I think with Tony and the vision and experience that he has, and to be in the room where Sankey, I know he's got to protect the SEC and they kind of want to live in 2005 forever. But I think the forward thinking of where we are in college football is an awesome thing.
10: 21 years ago, he said they want to live in 2005 forever.
11: This is the funny thing to me, my man, in all due respect, it's Illinois.
10: Right.
11: You know what I'm saying? Like, if Oregon was talking crazy, right? If Dan Lanning was out here, if Ryan Day was out here talking a little crazy, I get it. I know the Big Ten's feeling good, but I didn't expect that from Bielema.
10: Hey, man, look, while your conference is winning, while your conference is on a high, you got to get them. What do they say? Smoke them if you got them?
11: Yeah, I guess so.
10: Right? He took smoke them if you got them to another level. He's like,
11: man, we're proud to finish in the middle of the best conference in the country. Mm-hmm. You know what I'm saying? So, yeah, it's an interesting, you know, shot for Brett Bielema to take. But the Big Ten and the SEC, let's cut all the games out. They're the best two conferences in college football.
10: Yeah, there's no doubt about it. I really do enjoy looking at the teams that are, you know, the top favorites according to DraftKings. We mentioned Ohio State plus 600, Notre Dame plus 650, Texas, Steve Sarkisian and company, right? They seem like they get close. They need to get over that hump. They're at plus 750. Oregon, they've got Dante Moore obviously coming back. They have a hell of a program there. They're tied with Indiana at plus 800. And then Georgia, don't ever count out the Georgia Bulldogs at plus 850. You know what I mean? So I just feel like that this is really bunched up. This is a really tight-knit bunch right here between all these programs. And that's going to make Saturday so exciting.
11: Yeah, and I have to apologize. It's still taking me a while to get used to Oregon being in the Big Ten. So it's Ohio State and Oregon in the Big Ten are the two teams I think have a chance to win it. And if you look at that list, it's two teams from the Big Ten, three teams from the SEC, and an independent team.
10: Right.
11: You know, no Big 12 squad, no ACC, Pac 12 doesn't exist. I guess it's coming back though. You know, in the smaller conferences, we don't expect them to really challenge for a national championship. So yeah, they're the big dogs.
10: Right. No, they are. I like Texas Tech a lot last year with what they had going on. Their defense was so stout. They just didn't have the offense to get it done. Right.
11: And now their quarterback is not playing, you know, because he had all his issues and Brendan Sorsby. So now their plan is they got to go to the backup that I'm sure they didn't plan on starting this year.
10: Yeah. I have a lot of confidence in Joey McGuire and that Texas Tech program. So I think they're going to be really solid and I see them making the playoffs. Once they get there, it's up to them, though, right? Mm-hmm. I mean, they've got to figure out what they're going to do. Indiana's going to be interesting. You know, obviously, there's going to be a lot of conversation. They're going to be featured a lot as the defending national champions. But, man, Oregon, like you mentioned, them and the Ohio State can represent for the Big Ten. I just need to see a little bit more from Oregon. I need to see Oregon play at a higher level in that big game. I saw them play good, but I want to see them just – just really take off. You know what I mean? There's
11: yeah. They're beating all the bums, right?
10: And I want to see Dante Moore really shine. He made the decision to come back. I applaud that decision. I think he could be a great quarterback. I just want to see it more consistently this year.
11: Yeah, I mean, listen, if he has a great season, he could be the number one pick in the draft. In the NFL draft.
10: Easily.
11: Yeah.
10: Big game. I saw them play good, but I want to see them just really take off. You know what I mean?
11: They're beating all the bums, right?
10: And I want to see Dante Moore really shine.

0: really do. And, you know, just seeing them battle with, you know, some of these top-notch teams, that's that appointment watch, right? That's that one that Saturday evening, man, you have that circled on your calendar. Yeah, I'm going to watch this. Or the one that you're talking about in the barbershop later on this afternoon. This one's going to come on, man. Y'all don't want to miss this one. But I don't want to overhype it. I don't want to, you know, sell it as it's going to be fantastic, and then it doesn't turn out to be that. Like I said, I really have high hopes for Dante Moore. I easily think that he could be the number one overall pick when it's all said and done.
1: Yeah, me too. It's, you know, being in Cleveland, I'm watching a lot of college quarterbacks.
0: I know you are. Right now, some of these players in the National Football League, they are getting paid as training camp opens up. That's next on Game Night on ESPN Radio.
2: 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It's an interleague showdown at Wrigley. Ben Rice leads the injury-plagued Yankees to the north side to face Alex Bregman and the Chicago Cubs. 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
0: 49ers head coach Kyle Shanahan. He sets the record straight. I'm Q Myers. Coach wanted to make clear he was actually at fault for the car accident that left him with serious injuries 2 weeks ago. He spoke publicly for the first time since the crash. Spent about 30 minutes with a handful of Bay Area reporters speaking about a California Highway Patrol collision report that says he erroneously assigned blame to a 21-year-old woman for the accident. Shanahan said, "I hit her. I don't know why it was reported that way on the collision report database. The police report does not say that." Shannon.

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11: Chopped over the head and into the outfield. A base hit for Schumann. Grisham scores. 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
15: 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Nick DeLuca here with you from our 7 Hudson Square studios in the heart of New York City. End of July, have all 32 teams at training camp in the NFL. College football coming up as well. Couple of big money deals. NBA offseason winding down. WNBA action as well. But start with the final few days before the baseball trade deadline. Teams trying to put themselves in position to make a move and a run. Yankees just hoping to get healthy. It's been a really tough stretch with all the injuries. Still no Judge, no Stanton. Cody Bellinger going on the IL over the weekend, looking for another win against the White Sox on Tuesday. Had to go to the bottom of the order for some production.
11: Chopped over the head and into the outfield. A base hit for Schumann. Grisham's

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10: Chopped over the head and into the outfield. A base hit for Schumann. Grisham scores. Volpe scores.
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15: 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Nick DeLuca here with you from our 7 Hudson Square studios in the heart of New York City. End of July, have all 32 teams at training camp in the NFL. College football coming up as well. Couple of big money deals. NBA offseason winding down. WNBA action as well. But start with the final few days before the baseball trade deadline. Teams trying to put themselves in position to make a move and a run. Yankees just hoping to get healthy. It's been a really tough stretch with all the injuries. Still no Judge, no Stanton. Cody Bellinger going on the IL over the weekend, looking for another win against the White Sox on Tuesday. Had to go to the bottom of the order for some production.
10: Chopped over the head and into the outfield. A base hit for Schumann. Grisham scores. Volpe scores. It's a two-run double for Schumann, and the Yankees lead 3-0.
15: Yeah, that call from the YES Network. Schumann, two-run double, the big blow in a 3-2 Yankees win. All the offense that Gerrit Cole needed. 6 innings, 7 strikeouts, his third start this season, going 6 scoreless in his first since May 27th against the Royals. The Yankees clinched the season series against the White Sox for a third straight year, have not lost more than one game in a season against Chicago since 2023. So the Yankees win, chance to potentially gain ground on the Rays in the AL East. Tampa winners of 3 straight, hosting the Rangers after taking 3 of 4 from the Mariners. Texas taking an early lead.

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11: 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The Yankees and White Sox continue their series in the Windy City.
12: 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Base hit for Schumann. Grisham scores. Volpe scores.
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17: 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Nick DeLuca here with you from our 7 Hudson Square studios in the heart of New York City. End of July, have all 32 teams at training camp in the NFL. College football coming up as well. Couple of big money deals. NBA offseason winding down. WNBA action as well. But start with the final few days before the baseball trade deadline. Teams trying to put themselves in position to make a move and a run. Yankees just hoping to get healthy. It's been a really tough stretch with all the injuries. Still no Judge, no Stanton. Cody Bellinger going on the IL over the weekend, looking for another win against the White Sox on Tuesday. Had to go to the bottom of the order for some production.
12: Chopped over the head and into the outfield. A base hit for Schumann. Grisham scores. Volpe scores. It's a two-run double for Schumann, and the Yankees lead 3-0.
17: Yeah, that call from the YES Network. Schumann, two-run double, the big blow in a 3-2 Yankees win. All the offense that Gerrit Cole needed. 6 innings, 7 strikeouts, his third start this season, going 6 scoreless in his first since May 27th against the Royals. The Yankees clinched the season series against the White Sox for a third straight year, have not lost more than one game in a season against Chicago since 2023. So the Yankees win, chance to potentially gain ground on the Rays in the AL East. Tampa winners of 3 straight, hosting the Rangers after taking 3 of 4 from the Mariners. Texas taking an early lead. Austin wins, adding on.
18: 2-1, the pitch. Wind swings, it's a high drive to left field, down the line, hooking towards the pole, that ball is out of here!

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8: The Yankees take down the White Sox to close the gap in the AL East. New deal for Jalen Carter with the Eagles. Big Ten media days underway in Chicago. Big night for Caitlin Clark and the Fever. And all the latest from NFL training camps.
9: Cowboys training camp means the clock is ticking on breaking that Super Bowl drought. Going into this training camp, a lot less drama surrounding the Cowboys.
10: I have been guilty of stirring it up, and you guys help me. But I do like the perception that we've had a quite uneventful offseason.
11: Jones is also making very clear he is willing to deal a top pick if that is to get somebody who can put this Cowboys roster over the edge.
12: If the defense is average, with the offense playing the way it did last year, that's a playoff football team.
8: Quiet, uneventful, those words and the Cowboys don't usually go together. It's becoming appointment audio. First day of camp, Cowboys owner and GM Jerry Jones opening remarks. Dallas coming off a 7-9-1 season where the offense was really good, defense not so much. Can they finally get back to a conference championship game? Jones on the pressure for his team to find success this season.
10: Yes. Yes, I do. For all the obvious reasons. We've got certain things in place here that won't stay in place. Now, I personally think that when you haven't done it before, when you're not necessarily young, you just haven't done it before, I think that is a huge value to your associates. I think that you not ever being some of the things you've always wanted to do. And I think we're going to get a lot of that. Obviously, it's a great thing to have experience of somebody that's done something for 20 years. But that is a good pressure to be involved with a group that has really, they can do something they haven't been a part of.
8: And they have not been a part of reaching the conference championship game. 30-season drought, the longest in franchise history, longest active drought for any NFC team. Is that the benchmark heading in to this season for the Cowboys? Jerry, what would make this season a success?
10: Oh, I think to contend for a Super Bowl, which would, if you contend, you got a real chance of being in it and being in the game. I think those are the kinds of things that

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10: 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Nick DeLuca here with you from our 7 Hudson Square studios in the heart of New York City. End of July, have all 32 teams at training camp in the NFL. College football coming up as well. Couple of big money deals. NBA offseason winding down. WNBA action as well. But start with the final few days before the baseball trade deadline. Teams trying to put themselves in position to make a move and a run. Yankees just hoping to get healthy. It's been a really tough stretch with all the injuries. Still no Judge, no Stanton. Cody Bellinger going on the IL over the weekend, looking for another win against the White Sox on Tuesday. Had to go to the bottom of the order for some production.
5: Chopped over the head and into the outfield. A base hit for Schumann. Grisham scores. Volpe scores. It's a two-run double for Schumann, and the Yankees lead 3-0.
10: Yeah, that call from the YES Network. Schumann, two-run double, the big blow in a 3-2 Yankees win. All the offense that Gerrit Cole needed. 6 innings, 7 strikeouts, his third start this season, going 6 scoreless in his first since May 27th against the Royals. The Yankees clinched the season series against the White Sox for a third straight year, have not lost more than one game in a season against Chicago since 2023. So the Yankees win, chance to potentially gain ground on the Rays in the AL East. Tampa winners of 3 straight, hosting the Rangers after taking 3 of 4 from the Mariners. Texas taking an early lead. Austin wins, adding on.
11: 2-1, the pitch. Wind swings, it's a high drive to left field, down the line, hooking towards the pole, that ball is out of here! Austin wins a solo home run, and the Rangers increase their lead, it's 3-1.
10: 105-3, the fan on the call, wins first home run of the season, his first RBI of the season. He had been 4-for-53 with the A's and the Braves before signing with the Rangers as a minor league free agent on June 23rd. He homers in his second start with Texas. Cal Quantrill was sharp on the mound, holding the Rays to just 2 hits through 5 1/3. And his first win since June 2nd. Rangers win it 4-1. Their 4th win in their last 5, 3 games over 500 for the first time since entering April 1st at 4-1. Game of the night might have been in Pittsburgh. The D-backs and the Pirates. Arizona out in front early.
12: Liner into left field. It's a base hit for Arenado. Moreno will score. Kepler had to make sure it went through. He'll stop at third. But Nolan Arenado knocks in a run. It's 4-0 Diamondbacks of the third.
10: Arizona would add 2 more to get out to a 6-0 lead. Pirates, though, not going away. Down to their final 3 outs in the 9th. Brandon Lau bringing the Bucks within 1.
11: The pitch. Fly.

0: because Mike McCarthy and Aaron Rodgers know each other, and they had quite a few additions on offense that I think are going unsung in a division that has too many head coach changes that it's just anyone's for the taking. I think the Steelers are in the best position to win that division.
1: That's a good one. You know, the Steelers are an interesting team. Mike McCarthy obviously wins a ton, as we know.
2: If they won the division, they would be a surprise team. No question.
3: Big time.
2: No question.
1: They did make a good addition at the wide receiver.
2: Can I ask you a question? Because we're looking at a surprise team in a positive way, except for the Kansas City Chiefs. Is there another team that everybody is expecting to be good that won't be this year? I'm just asking.
3: Good question.
4: I don't agree with this, but I feel like a lot of people think the Patriots.
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18: All right, this is where the fun begins.
19: The fun begins?
18: Yeah.

0: So you're telling me.
1: Your new mate. No, it's your roommate. Your new mate. Go ahead.
2: Hey, phrasing!
3: Yeah.
1: What did I say that was wrong?
3: New mate?
1: I don't know. Well, yeah. Go ahead.
0: New space mate? Anyway. Yes. So I'm assuming that if this person, you're saying it's one or the other, that this person is.
1: Yes, that's what the either or game
0: correct.
1: Is.
0: Imagine if you were with someone who could never make you laugh. Ever. Think about how boring and sterile and stagnant your life would be.
1: Again, if we're going to use the Mariah, if Mariah
3: I'm
1: never
3: good.
1: Made me laugh.
3: I'm straight. I made it. I'm
0: well,
3: good.
0: I can tell you this. I've been at many a brunch with my girlfriends where they're discussing dating lives for many years. And one of the number one things that people bring up when they're interested in someone is we laugh so much. He makes me laugh all the time. Never once have I heard any of my girlfriends say, he's boring, but wow, the voice.
3: No, I'm curious to know if there's a difference along gender lines, though.
1: Maybe.
3: You know, because I get what you're saying. It's important for somebody to make you laugh. For me, if I had somebody that could sing, that could make me feel all of the feels, you know, I'm just saying.
0: I feel like it would be awkward for you to be sitting there and just have someone staring at you and singing to you all the time.
1: Oh, no. That wouldn't be the word I use.
0: I think that would be awkward.
3: No. Awkward is definitely not the word.
1: I mean, I'll say it.
0: You're going to serenade me? To serenade you all the time?
3: I'm not.
0: I just woke up. I'm brushing my teeth. I barely have one eye open, and you're crooning in the corner.
4: It's so pretentious of them, too. Like, oh here's what you need.
0: What a show off.
3: No, cool, I'll take that.
1: Oh, my God.
3: Cool. She's singing to me. I'm about to go get Odile a little brother or sister. That's what we're about to do.
1: Oh, my
3: That's
1: God.
3: Singing to me like that?
1: Oh yeah, buddy. Happy day.
0: Why are you singing
3: day.
0: When he says
3: it'll
0: that?
3: It'll be a real happy day.
5: Hey, so you know the Falcons released Trevor Siemian.
0: The most unbelievable transition. And see how we're all laughing.
1: Oh, my God.
3: Oh, my gosh.
0: The Falcons released Trevor Siemian was an unbelievable
1: Maybe
0: transition.
1: It's just you and I. But her negative hypotheticals sound like some of the greatest things of all time. Oh, do you really want to go home and someone you don't think is funny sings to you that you think is beautiful and kind?
3: I'll take it. Yes. I will take it.
0: So if I'm trying to think of one of the most stressful situations. Okay, let's say the bank account is low. Babe, I'm worried that we're going to be able to make our mortgage this month.
1: Yeah, play it out. And Christina Aguilera is there.
3: Hey, I'm good. I'm straight.
1: Take everything.
3: I'm straight.
1: Take the house, take the car, take anything.
0: Cool, and then I'll see you in the subway with a sign in front of you. Well, she's
1: Guess
0: singing.
1: What? She can sing and make the money back. So now we're good. I mean,
3: she could.
1: Think about that. That's
3: she
1: actually,
3: could.
1: You
3: That's
1: just
3: a
1: gave
3: great
1: a,
3: point.
1: Think about it.
3: Ain't no stand-up comedy, comedian in the subway going to make no money.
1: That's right.
3: But if you can sing... Or you can play an instrument, you'll make money.
0: You guys are crazy.
1: Buster
4: you
1: only.
4: Want this?
1: What? Go ahead.
4: You want this? This is what you're looking for?
1: Not
4: like,
1: this
4: oh, I just had the worst day ever. Like, get out.
1: Yeah, she's singing Ain't No Other Man But You.
4: Go anywhere.
1: I'll feel good about it.
3: Exactly.
1: I'll feel good about it.
3: Ain't No Other Man But Me? Cool.
1: Buster only. Trade deadlines, Monday in baseball. We'll discuss with Buster next. 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
3: Mariah Carey talking about a fantasy. 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
4: Kenty, you just got robbed. 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
3: 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Cool. I got Mariah Carey singing fantasy to me.
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10: 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Chasing that bag, y'all.
9: Of the night.
11: I'm going to treat the Phillies like Smalls treats the Kansas City Chiefs. Okay. If I keep saying it, eventually I'm going to be right.
12: There you go.
11: I'm going Phillies on the money line again against the Marlins. Phillies on the money line. Third game in this set. It's $100 with a total payout of $157. That is the play of the day.
13: He survived a terrible, terrible moment in our history.
14: The most unsportsmanlike moment of the day.
15: That was terrible.
16: Was not a great look.
17: All right, quickly, before we get to unsportsmanlike moment, just to double and triple down on the point about the quarterbacks in college football and how amazing they are for college football this year. I don't know. I didn't even mention the guy that I think is going to win the Heisman in Trinidad Chambliss, yeah. Ole Miss. Like, we're sitting here, Trinidad Chambliss, Julian Sands, CJ Carr, shout out to CJ Notre Dame, Dante Moore, Oregon, Darian Mensah, Miami, Arch Manning, Texas, Damon Williams Jr., Washington, all the stuff around him in terms of everybody wanting.
11: I mean, there are a lot of names that people don't know, right? Like Josh Hoover, who transferred to Indiana, played for Coach Cignetti. You got Drew Mestemaker at Oklahoma State. Like, there are a lot of players.
17: Jaden Maivia, USC.
11: Exactly. I mean, JKS at Cal. Like, there are a lot of players that people don't know already that are going to jump onto the scene this year.

0: not even supposed to use Q-tips.
1: Correct.
0: But I guarantee it wouldn't say on there, if you can't use a Q-tip, use a car key.
2: That is such an old man thing, though, Ev. Like, I've seen people do that before.
3: Thank you.
2: As well.
4: I like it. Creativity.
3: I think I had to do it once because I was so itchy.
5: So you did it, too.
3: I think I did it once or twice. Just, yeah, I got to follow his footsteps. It does get the itch away, I will say. So gross.
0: Now we know why you can't hear sometimes.
5: About to blow out your eardrum with your car key.
1: Perforate it with a key.
3: There's nothing weird like that you do? When you have the what is it, margarita with the salt?
1: Because you lick the salt off the rim?
3: You have the salt more than you have the drink in that.
1: No, that is not true.
5: I've got an admission.
3: Yes!
1: Self-report. Let's hear it.
5: Couple of I'm over it to go. Pat Costello brought up how Bryce Harper brushes his teeth by putting a toothpaste directly into his mouth.
1: You did it?
5: I've been doing it.
0: What?
5: I've been doing it.
1: And?
5: I gotta say, it's the way to go.
1: Why is
4: no.
1: the way to go?
5: It's my way to fly.
1: But why? No, why do you like it better?
5: You don't waste any of the toothpaste. You know, you have the toothpaste, the toothbrush. Put your toothpaste under the water. You know, if you have the toothpaste on it, there's a chance that some of it can fall off. Whatever. You put the toothpaste directly in. You don't have to worry about it.
3: Wait, can I just to like diagram this a little bit for the audience? So you take the toothpaste and you put it like on your tongue or like under, like is it just like a dip?
5: No, I put it. You know how you air drink something?
3: Yeah,
5: I air.
3: You do that. Okay.
5: Dip the toothpaste. Yeah.
0: How does your wife feel about this?
3: She just found out.
5: She doesn't see it. I'm up at 4 o'clock in the morning.
0: Good point.
1: Yeah, she's asleep, and good for her. A new mom, she deserves to sleep.
5: I mean, it seemed so innovative from Bryce Harper. I said, I never thought of it. I got to try it.
1: Mm. Now you got to
5: do it. I've been doing it ever since.
1: If you're doing the Bryce Harper toothbrush approach, you got to do the J.J. McCarthy and brush it with the other hand. Remember that before the national championship game?
5: He
1: said the neuroplasticity in your brain.
5: I'm not doing that. I ain't got time for that at 4 o'clock in the morning.
0: Also, is J.J. McCarthy really who you want to be following?
5: Another great point. At least I'm following a two-time MVP.
4: You should try throwing with his other hand. It might go better.
0: Could help.
3: Wow. But I'm
5: oh, my God.
3: All right. So, CeCe, I don't know if this ever happened with you.
5: What's
3: when
5: up?
3: You were a part of the Baltimore Ravens. They did something amazing yesterday for training camp. They had their PA announcer live outside of the facility as players walked in, introducing them en route to entering the facility. Take a listen.
6: The two-time Pro Bowler, fastest player in Ravens history to reach 100 career receptions, hailing from Fort Lauderdale, Florida, out of Boston College, wide receiver number 4, Say Flowers.
3: So that's J.P. Stevenson, their announcer. And he's their new PA announcer. So this is how they introduce. Can you imagine all of a sudden walking into work this way?
1: That's sick.
5: Got to do something to get excited for training camp.
3: It's awesome.
1: It sets the tone.
5: But also, if this is the new PA announcer, it's great that he's ingratiating himself with the players in this way.
1: Totally.
5: That's pretty awesome.
3: Now stumbling out of a ride share with 43 bags out of St. Louis, Missouri, Michelle! Oh, no, she just tripped. Hold on. Can anybody help her? Small man.
1: Thanks, guys. Thank you. Thank you. Can't wait for a great show.
5: Did the pageant wave?
1: Yep.
3: Actually, not really out of St. Louis, Missouri. We are on a Thursday. We're on Sportsmanline.
5: Cross the river.
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4: Yesterday, we spent a decent part of the show talking about the social media fights that we gotten into about our top five rankings. He's Mark Zeno. I'm Brandi Scott. 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And maybe we're going to need some collision insurance just for the fighting that we are being threatened with. Because, dude, some of these rankings, and it was so innocuous, you know, we ranked stadiums. We ranked stadiums. It was me and it was Harry Lyles Jr. Harry had the positive side. He was like, these are my top five NFL stadiums. And I said, cool. Some of them are layups, you know, you had Lambeau in there. Arrowhead felt a little patronizing for James Steele on the show. If we're being honest. But, and then I was like, you know, I can come up with a five worst. And they said, how quickly can you do it? And I said, let's do it right now. And so, so I did. And people are upset, including Torrey Smith, two-time Super Bowl champion wide receiver. He was like, wait a minute, this guy doesn't know ball if he's putting Levi Stadium on there. And I say all that to say, when we, in our little world, make proclamations like that and make definitive statements, it's one thing. When Jerry Jones does it, it is very, very much another, which leads us to the start of the program. No matter where you are, you can always listen to ESPN Radio on the ESPN app or SiriusXM Channel 80.
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10: 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Down goes Frazier! Down goes Frazier! The heavyweight champion is taking the mandatory eight count, and Foreman is as poised as can be!
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16: Zeno, we were talking about music on the show yesterday. We were talking about pop culture blind spots. Because as somebody who's seen Noah Kahan a few times, there has been a lot of like hand raising on social media this summer about like, who is this guy? I've never heard of him. It's almost like that's its own sort of like clickbait, you know, people being like, hey, this guy sold out, you know, it was Truist down in Atlanta. He was there a couple nights ago, and this guy's like, I live near Truist. I have no idea who this guy is. Why is there a line around the stadium at 9 a.m.? We're not going to talk about Noah Kahan today.
17: You sure?
16: I don't know if anybody saw. I mean,

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9: 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Mark Zeno, Randy Scott with you. As we inch closer to football season, we are all waiting with bated breath to see a game kick off here. We've got 42 days until we actually see real football. I don't count preseason. I watch it, but I don't. It's not. You know, look, I hate to sound like the old curmudgeon and get off my lawn, but like when you've been covering this sport for two decades, training camp does nothing for you. It's the biggest waste of time. Like, I mean, people who get enthralled in like these battles of positions and this, that, and the other, I'm like, I don't care. Like, I just tell me who's going to play and let's just move on. Like, I'm so not there for sitting at training camp for every day for 3 and 4 hours, sweating, watching guys who are going to be, you know, watching eight guys who likely aren't going to be on the roster when the season starts, battle it out for the sixth wide receiver slot. Like, it just doesn't wind my watch anymore.
10: I like how local it gets. That's what I like. You're right. As it's a guy who lives in Atlanta and likes the Giants, are you going to be dialed into a offensive tackle position battle in Miami? No.
9: No.
10: But there are a ton of Miami Dolphin fans who live and breathe and eat and sleep that stuff. And so I like how local training camp gets before we move into sort of like the skill position fantasy footballification of the season moving forward. This is where it's almost like I guess as close to grassroots as NFL football gets.
9: And oh, by the way, when your local team invites the fans out to training camp and they let you get autographs, don't be the old guy with eight helmets, three posters, and five football cards that you need signed in front of a six-year-old kid. Don't be
10: facts.
9: That guy.
10: Well, and, okay? You know, shout out to the players who weed those guys out, too. There are players who are not afraid to be like, no, beat it, no, and then they find a kid. You know what I mean?
9: Don't be that guy.
10: Exactly.
9: He's a civilian right now, not playing football, but Aaron Donald may be coming back to the NFL here. Let's bring in Devin Kane to get us through some NFL storylines.
11: All right, you said Aaron Donald, Los Angeles Rams. Is he going to come back to the team? The Rams are currently Super Bowl favorites, 550 odds after adding Myles Garrett. This has Aaron Donald, the three-time Defensive Player of the Year, considering a comeback. Rich Eisen, on his show, believes Aaron Donald has already made that decision. Take a listen.
12: Under what circumstances does Aaron Donald go through a process and he comes through it, Sam?
13: Nah, yeah.
14: You know what I mean? Yeah, exactly.
12: You know what I mean? Like, I'm not feeling it.
14: You know?

0: I'm not feeling it. How does he go through a process that showing up to the facility, the only mental part of it is I'm here, I'm envisioning what it's going to be like week 15 after a training camp. Mm-hmm. Do I want to put myself through all of that?
1: Exactly.
0: That's why I'm here, I'm envisioning what it's going to be like week 15 after a training camp. Mm-hmm. Do I want to put myself through all of that?
1: Exactly.
0: That's why I stopped playing.

0: that's good for 2 to 3 extra wins. I do.
1: I mean, here's the fortunate position that the Ravens are in because of where they finished last year. First five games, Colts, Saints, Cowboys, Titans, Falcons. Smells like, and then Browns, by the way. I mean, smells like 5-1 to start to me.
0: Sure.
1: You know?
0: Yeah.
1: Just because of the schedule. I would say the Bills, but their schedule is god-awful coming out of the gate. Like, it's tough. I would also kind of just, I think John Harbaugh and the Giants are going to be more competitive. I don't know that they're going to win more games, but they certainly will be more competitive than what they were last year, and find a way to at least be entertaining. If you can't be good, at least be entertaining, and that should be the Giants.
2: Good stuff, boys. Good stuff.
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5: 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The top five surprise teams.
12: All right, Randy, here we go. Now, when I do my top five teams here, I always, whenever I do these lists, I always give you guys the context in which I've ranked them, okay? And so I'm looking at teams here that are some teams I think that I grade their surprise level by how deep of a playoff run I think they're going to make. Mm-hmm. Other teams are just about, you know, being a team that nobody really expected to be good, that will be good.
13: Okay, yeah. So right? out of nowhere teams, and then teams that are going to ascend to that next level.
12: Right. Okay. All right. So we are going to do the out of nowhere teams first, and start at number five. There we go, with the New Orleans Saints. I really think Kellen Moore has found something here, and I really believe that Tyler Shook might be a guy that he could develop into a legitimate franchise quarterback. The Saints defense, which has been terrible for years, finally started to turn a corner and get better. But this is really about Kellen Moore coming into his own this year and starting to elevate this team. And in the division that they play in, where it's very possible for them to sneak up and be very competitive and end up winning a division that they might, that nobody really saw coming, given where they were last year, they can really do some damage here. I know they got a tough start with the Lions and Ravens in two road games to start the season, so it's not going to look good after the first 2 weeks. But guess what? It's going to start to look a lot better for this team. I think the Saints are going to surprise the people with how good they are.
13: That raised my eyebrows from the jump, dude. For you to start in New Orleans with Tyler Shuck and Kellen Moore and just use that as your foundation for the top five teams. I mean, you're swinging for the fences here from the jump, because I don't even think they win the division.
12: No, I'm not sure that they will, but I think that they'll be competitive enough.
13: Yeah.
12: And when you look at the back half of their schedule, it is really, really favorable to them.
13: Okay.
12: Now, the only thing that's not favorable is that they have four division games in the last five weeks of the regular season. So it'll be decided then at that point in time, mm-hmm, where they end up. But still, Saints, I think, will be much closer to 500 than people think.
5: Number four.
12: I mean, how can you not pick the Giants here in this spot? I mean, John Harbaugh is just a coach that makes everybody better. The Giants will be more competitive. They will win some games that people didn't think they could.

0: get a job.
1: If there's any application that they could learn about, like, doing your you're right. You said W-2. What does the taxes look like for an influencer? I'm sure it's, like, how to handle I-9s and independent 1099s, whatever
0: it is.
1: That's
0: all it is.
1: Like, But there is, I will say, there is substance to this degree. There is some. I don't know that's enough for a degree. Why not just have it as like a concentration? The fact that you're going to get a degree means you're good enough to do this one thing and nothing else. And I say that as somebody who has that degree, journalism. I can either do journalism or teach. That's it.
0: I have the same journalism degree. I got an idea. How about you just get a job? How about we encourage people to get jobs? How about we encourage people to go into the workforce, be productive members of society, and do things that help everybody instead of themselves? How's that sound?
1: Fair. Totally agree.
2: Can I just say this is really rich coming from a guy who's been talking about his social media video numbers for the past, like, 3 weeks?
0: Oh, no, 25K, baby. Not an influencer, though. Not an influencer, okay? That just happened organically. I happen to have organic influence, not necessarily social media influence. Rich Eisen Show is next. It's ESPN Radio and the ESPN app.
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16: 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And now, it's Rich Eisen.
17: That's correct. Can't confirm it. I am here. You're there. This is the Rich Eisen Show on Disney Plus, ESPN app. Good folks at ESPN Radio. We love being coast to coast every single day, 12 to 3 Eastern time there. Same thing, SiriusXM, Channel 80, 844-204-RICH. Number to dial to have a conversation with all of us. And we appreciate everybody chiming in, no matter what. Football's back, baby. I mean, there's holdouts, there's holds-ins, there's coaches talking. And news are popping, and we're doing our best to cover it all right here on this program. Good to see you over there, Chris Brocklin. What's going on,
19: Rich,
17: sir?
19: Not much, man. How are you?
17: DJ Mikey D. Good to see
20: Rich?
17: You, man.
20: Good morning.
17: How are you?
20: Feeling
17: better. In terms of him, I'm not just a host. I'm a chiropractor as well. I was working on Mike's back before the show.
20: Thank you, Rich.
17: Listen, there may be an eye in Rich and Eisen, but I feel for you.
20: Thank you.
17: Good to see you over there. TJ Jefferson, how are you? Candles lit. What's going on?
19: Were you walking on his back like
17: I was not walking
19: from the Jefferson?
17: Not like that at all. No. But the show is moving on up every single day.
19: I want to say a very special happy birthday.
17: To who?
19: To my quarterback, Dak Prescott.
17: Okay.
19: Wow. Quarterback, man.
17: Oh.
19: He has the best day ever.
17: Look at him trying to set me up.
19: Jeez.
17: Yeah, that's like a little... You can only hope that LeBron can set up any Philadelphia 76ers to your liking is the same way you just did for me.
19: I didn't even know.
17: Yes, you did.
19: Hey, Lob City.
17: Oh, you didn't know. That's right. You were not here when we talked about it. Listen, Dak Prescott showed to work last week in a Super Bowl 30 t-shirt.
19: Hey.
17: You know what I mean? Hey. And so he's like owning it, right?
19: That's just a nice t-shirt.
17: He's owning it. You know, like, again, I get so many things hopping in my algorithm. I saw something the other day, a dad, a man of a certain age, dancing with his sons, and his sons were clearly in their 20s, and he's doing some sort of Michael Jackson dance with them, and it's really nice. I get a lot of, you know, family stuff sometimes in my algorithm.
19: Sure.
17: Very dogs, nice. Other things. and... and the guy's making these dance moves, Michael Jackson, then he turns around and then there's a Dallas Cowboys symbol on his shirt. And I'm like, do I respond like, you know, Michael Jackson was doing the halftime of the Super Bowl the last time this man made the Super Bowl? as a fan. See, I'm trying not to do that because I think of you.
19: The fruit's low hanging.
17: I think of you.
19: Right?
17: I'm like, would I do that to you?
19: Yeah.
17: Would I do that?
19: Nah,
17: yeah, maybe.
19: Probably. Yeah.
17: But he's owning it, right? The same way for another individual from your fandom. Owner of the Mets, Steve Cohen, like, hey, let's have fun with the fact I got to cut a check to Bobby Bonilla once a year in the midst of another worst team money can buy season Bonilla once a year in the midst of another worst team.

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8: 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When did you first hear that it was possible that Ted Lasso could come back for season four?
9: The actual fact of it coming back was, you know, I was a man of a certain age. I went to the bathroom in the middle of the night in the London and looked at my phone.
8: Uh-oh.
9: And yeah, as you do, because that's quite often when, you know, the time difference and I get emails from LA or whatever.
8: Mm-hmm.
9: And I was like, oh, and then it was followed by, emails from my reps here going, it's back, you know, but I always held a candle for it, you know, because logic kind of insisted that having had the seed planted at the end of season three about Akili Jones' hopes for a women's team, that just seemed like it had to happen. And it hasn't been done in any show or movie, you know, so that's the radical thing that's going to happen in this new season, that it's going to focus on a women's team.
8: Right. And you know, Jason Sudeikis in real life is a massive fan of women's sports.
9: He's absolutely, yeah.
8: New York Liberty season ticket holder in when he's in New York for the WNBA.
9: Casey Curran.
8: Right. And so he is 1,000% about all of that. We went to a Casey Curran game for his Big Slick charity event in June. So, you know, you see it firsthand that he's all about it.
9: Yeah.
8: But I mean, again, just... I mentioned in the TV-only segment, so I'll repeat it here for the radio audience. When my wife and I watch Ted Lasso,
9: yeah,
8: and then we go to sleep, we wake up the next morning like, you know, why am I seeing the sun brighter today? You know what I mean? Like, and I was like, oh, that's right. We watched Ted Lasso last night. I'm serious.
9: That's, yeah, yeah. This happens. You know, my manager here said she was talking to her son and he was a bit depressed about his work. And she just said, just go and watch a couple of episodes of Ted Lasso. And he rang her back about 2 hours later and said, that worked. You know, I'm just feeling a better place.
8: It is. And when did you realize going through the beginnings of Ted Lasso that something was special or afoot?
9: Pretty early on. I mean, Apple don't do it now, but they dropped three episodes on season one. Mm-hmm. And that, at that time, which I'm not anymore, I was on what was Twitter, and there was so much positivity that I couldn't quite believe it. And I thought, oh, this is Apple wielding some power and these are bots or whatever. And I just thought, wait, there's somebody going to go, this show sucks or whatever. But there wasn't. Everybody was just took to it so quickly.
8: Yeah.
9: And it's a first.

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9: 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Ladies and gentlemen, right here on the Rich Eisen Show, Jackson Coivin is going to be joining us shortly here on the program. He's making the rounds, as I can see right now.
10: Love it.
9: So I guess Pat gets the front nine, we'll get the back nine.
10: That's right. Okay. He's playing in Detroit this week.
9: Is he really?
10: The Rocket Classic.
9: Ah. That's right. Is it a Rocket? 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
4: Rocket Mortgage.
9: I was playing in Michigan this week, just talking, wearing my golf clothing, trying to look like I was fitting in a golf tournament. You know,
4: the clothes make half the part, half the battle. There.
9: Yeah, I'm glad to be here after all the traveling that was going down. We'll talk about the Raiders next hour, if you don't mind, Mike Hoskins, because I want to go in a little bit deeper than the amount of time that we have left here on the program. Let's sneak in a phone call. Let's go to David in Ohio, a friend of the program. What's up, David? What's going on, David?
4: Uh-oh, Mike.
10: Hey, what's going on, Rich? Hey, what's going on, Rich? And my two friends, TJ and Brocklin, I met in Pittsburgh at the draft.
11: That's right, buddy. What's up, David? What's up, man?
10: Hey, what's up? I got two things for you. First, Rich, I love the This Was SportsCenter series. It's so great.
9: Appreciate that.
10: And also, I would like to play the Steelers win-loss game with you today, if you'll have me.
9: I will have you, because guess what, David? In Ohio, I believe, unless nobody wrote down while I was out, nobody's done it yet.
4: I don't think so.
9: All right, David in Ohio's the first one.
11: Yeah, I was using your sheet to...
9: Okay, here we go. Nobody's played the Pittsburgh Steelers win-loss game, which is kind of an upset in itself, as we're damn near in August.
10: Yeah.
9: First up, David in Ohio, Falcons visit. What happens?
10: That's a win.
9: Then the Steelers visit the Patriots.
10: That is a loss.
9: 1-1 home for the Bengals.
10: Win.
9: 2-1 at the Browns on a Thursday night.
10: Oh, come on. That's a win.
9: Oh, no. That's an oh, come on.
11: Come on.
9: All right. 3-1 at the Colts visit.
10: That's a win.
9: 4-1 visiting the Bucks.
10: That's a loss.
9: All right. So now you hop a flight to Paris to take on the Saints. What happens then? Ooh.
10: That's a win.
9: 5-2, Browns at Steelers.
10: Win.
9: 6-2 at the Bengals.
10: That's a loss.
9: 6-3 at the Eagles.
10: That's a win.
9: Oh, 7-3. Day after Thanksgiving, home for the Broncos.
10: That's a loss. Loss column there.
9: Oh, wow. Okay. 7-4, home for the Texans.
10: Win.
9: Oh, wow. Okay. 8-4 at the Jaguars on a Monday night.
10: Duval, that's a win.
9: 9-4, home for the Ravens.
10: That's a loss.
9: Oh. 9-5, home for the Panthers.
10: We'll get a win there.
9: 10-5. At the Titans.
10: Win.
9: 11-5 at the Ravens.
10: Loss. Ravens sweep us.
9: Wow. Mm. Okay. 11-6. David in Ohio, thanks for the call.
11: All right, David.
9: Let me tell you this, man.
4: Okay.
9: Here's the measuring stick. You want a measuring stick? You didn't ask for one. I'll give it to you.
4: What's a measuring stick, Rich?
9: Measuring stick, December 6th, Texans at the Steelers. If they beat the Texans, the team that went in and absolutely curb stomped this team out of the playoffs, and that was Mike Tomlin's last game on the sideline as the head coach of the Pittsburgh Steelers. If they flip that around, okay, now you're talking. But then they turn around and then get swept by the Ravens in the last month of the season. In the same way that the Rams and the Seahawks don't see each other until two of the last three games of the season.
4: Crazy.
9: They're the league held the Steelers and the Ravens in their back pocket all the way until the Sunday before Christmas. So, but that's the measuring stick game, to be straight up with you. You know, first month of the season, gotcha. Going to Paris to take on the Saints, that'll be an interesting game, obviously. You could sit here and say, well, the Eagles and the Broncos are a good measuring stick. The real one is last year, Texans went in with that defense and they couldn't do a damn thing. And if Mike McCarthy's coming in here and adding a new layer and they got a better offense and they've got a better sense of things and Rodgers is more comfortable and they can somehow protect him and he can get rid of the ball fast and, you know, DK Metcalf doesn't pull in anybody's fake hair 3 weeks beforehand, screwing things up a little bit for everybody, right, including himself. That's the measuring stick. Because the Texans, they've only gotten, you know, 1 year more wiser on that side of the ball. I don't think they got longer in the tooth, and I think they're going to be coming. So, 11-6, though, would make the playoffs and give Rodgers one more shot at the ticket.
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0: Now, that's a dream for Cage, is it not, Chris?
1: Yeah, my son is six, Jackson, so, you know, he's also out there balling. But, yes, that'd be great.
0: Okay.
1: I'm and, counting down the days till he can beat me.
0: And was your mom, dad, a player at all or no?
2: My dad played recreationally, and that's how I kind of got into it. I just would tag along with him to the golf course, and then I just...
0: Now, that's a dream for Cage, is it not, Chris?
1: Yeah, my son is six, Jackson, so, you know, he's...

0: certainly, you know, good luck this week. Again, tell Wyndham I said hello. He'll understand it. Okay. And Keegan, too. He's been on this program.
1: That's right.
0: Keegan's a Patriot fan?
1: Big New England guy.
0: Okay. Keegan, yeah. Do the Packers play the Patriots this year?
1: I don't.
0: Let's look that one up. So. Put something on it, Jackson. You know what I mean?
1: Actually, yes.
0: Is that right?
1: Week 9.
0: Let's go. And throw that gauntlet down in the middle of his backswing. See how that works. Does that work? Okay. Thanks. Take care of yourself, Jackson.
2: Congrats.
3: Thank you.
0: Ladies and gentlemen, Jackson Coyer. On the Rich Eisen Show. There he goes.
1: It's exciting. This kid's such a baller.
0: Yeah.
1: Giving off like young Spieth vibes. Just the trajectory and the hope and the thought. Like this guy, you know, multiple majors coming in his future. It's future's bright, man. The tour's in great shape. I love it.
0: Yeah. And then, again, the way that he swings.
1: Violent.
0: Whenever I swing and invariably don't connect properly, they're like, that's too fast.
1: Yeah.
0: You swung too fast. Your tempo was off. His follow through, that's the way I think I'm probably hitting it.
1: Perfect.
0: He's unreal.
1: The middle. It's unreal.
0: He's unreal. I wanted to help him out. He can't sit here and say, I didn't get back to a whole bunch of people's texts after he just spends a minute saying, I'm sitting in my room. It's lonely.
1: I had time to go fishing.
0: But no, in all seriousness, though, the rookie season in the NFL for a lot of players is tough for various reasons. One is because it's longer than a college football season where it used to be. Two, it's the spare time.
1: Yeah.
0: Again, I don't know how many times he was running off to class in Auburn.
1: No, but you're on a team. It's a team event. But there's team concepts to it, so you're always constantly around your team.
0: Around a team, yeah. Right? Well, but you're still around a team in the NFL, but when it's quitting time, it's like now what?
1: Well, guys go home to their families.
0: But if you're 21, 22, 23, and you don't have a family yet,
1: right.
0: Now what do you do? And the idle time can sometimes mess with people.
1: Yep.
0: I got to get that Wyndham. Did I ever get you that Wyndham Clark photo? Me with him?
1: Man, I heard some of the stories off camera.
0: Oh. Oh, yeah, it's that one. Here, let me tell this story real quick.
1: Do it.
0: Yeah. I won.
1: That is amazing.
0: I won skins at a golf gathering on Long Island back in May. All right? And I'm not good, okay? As you know. All right? My golf nickname could be T88.
1: Okay? You're part of the 88 club.
0: Part of the 88 club.
2: Yeah, we mentioned that, right?
0: All right? So I get some candy, okay? I get some candy.
1: Yeah.
0: And I wound up winning not one but two skins.
1: Wow.
0: That's like five Benjamins that's there. And I'm like sitting next to Wyndham Clark at dinner.
1: Did you know he was going to be at dinner or?
0: No, I did not know he was going to be at dinner. Okay. He was on the golf course, just hanging out.
1: And you were near the open venue this year, right?
0: And it was right down the street from Shinnecock.
1: Yeah.
0: And I think he was in town. That's what he was in town. He was in town to play Shinnecock. But here we are, the Hills, an outstanding establishment. What's up, Melvin? Out there in Long Island. And I'm winning cash money.
1: Okay.
0: And the rest of the guys at the table know this is not right. So I stood up and I'm like, speaking as the other person here at the table who knows what it's like to win money through playing golf well. Wyndham Clark laughs. I sit down. That's the photograph. And then, you know what happens?
1: He wins the U.S. Open.
0: You keep forgetting. He didn't just win the U.S. Open. Didn't he play in the Arnold Palmer that next weekend?
1: Yeah.
0: No, it was in Texas. It was in the state of Texas.
1: Yeah.
0: Because he said he was flying to Texas next. Then what happened? Because this was on a Saturday. Tell me what happened two Sundays after this Saturday, Chris.
1: Yeah, he wins.
0: What did he win?
1: What's
0: the name of the tournament again?
1: He wins the CJ Cup Byron Nelson.
0: Yeah, he won the Byron Nelson.
1: Yeah. And then a month later, wins the U.S. Open.
0: Yeah. And everyone's wondering, what happened to Wyndham Clark? This is what happened. So, dude, if Jackson Coyvan wins this week.
1: Oh, man.
0: I found my talent at golf. Just talking to winners and turning winners
1: back
0: into
1: back. Yeah, that's what I mean. Back
0: turning
1: to
0: winners
1: back
0: into bigger
1: 21.
0: Winners. That's what I do.
2: Woo. That's what you did for me.
0: What I do for you?
2: I was already a winner, and then you made me a bigger winner.
0: But outside of golf,
2: I mean,
0: I see what you're saying.
2: No, I can putt. So
0: I'm sorry. I'm focused on golf right now. Everyone at the table is like, really? Rich is getting two skins worth in that envelope? Oh, yeah.
2: All right, I want to show my ignorance here, but I don't know what the skin. I know
0: okay, so skins are, if you have the best score on the hole, okay, like if you birdie and everyone else pars, yeah, you win the hole in a skin.
2: Oh, that okay,
0: right,
2: bad idea.
0: And so this tournament was not only if you won, you know, your hole for you and your teammate, but it was actually a winner on the whole tournament large. Like nobody else birdied the hole with the candy. Or birdied the hole with the candy and an eagle, then you win that money.
1: Yeah.
0: So I not only won the hole for me and my teammate once, but that was a winner tournament wide on that hole twice.
2: Okay. I get it.
0: See what I'm saying? It's in there. Oh, I'm saying the two things. It's in there. And you're welcome, Wyndham, and potentially in advance, Jackson.
2: The eyes and rub.
1: Yes, in the rub. Bump.
0: All right. Now we're done. On this subject matter, we still got half a show to go. All right.
2: That had to feel amazing, man.
0: What? Getting up that money?
2: Yeah. I mean, I know it's not a ton of cash, but I appreciate you, the scenario.
0: No, I thought I'm glad you meant me. I thought you were meaning Jackson. Gusto takes so much off your plate quickly and seamlessly when you're running a small business, because they know it's not just doing the job. 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
6: 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Hi, it's Evan Cohen from Unsportsmanlike. Oh, sure. Scientists say solar storms mess with satellites? Right when I'm a... Bill Belichick? Forget it. Tune in before sunrise when we're immune to the sun's so-called harmful rays. Wake up with Unsportsmanlike on ESPN 106.3 before the sun starts its daily attack.
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20: Thank you. Good luck to you.
0: Happened on Monday.
1: Oh, wow.
0: Hire right the first time with LinkedIn Hiring Pro. 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Everybody. That was fun with Jackson Coivin.
1: That was.
0: Imagine being 21 and you're able to stare down Scottie Scheffler at a golf course. I mean, the amount of focus and talent that requires, it is truly mind-boggling. It really is.
1: Yep.
0: Pretty wild. The guts, too, on top of it. Almost as gutty as saying, you know what, I'm going to sit down and I'm going to come up with a power rankings of the best running backs in the league, knowing it can get aggregated and picked apart.
1: I would count on that, actually.
2: I don't think you're afraid, though, Rich.
0: It's a Wednesday, which means it's power rankings time, everybody. Yeah. And it's time for my power rankings of top NFL running backs presented by SoFi. Hit it.
23: Hit it.
3: rankings.
19: There are many like it, but this one is mine.
22: Power rankings.
0: All right, everybody. Presented by...

0: touchdowns. I'm not saying he should be in the top 10, but he's a name that no one talks about.
1: If I'm putting James Cook at 7 saying I need to see it again, I got to see that again.
0: Yeah, for sure. I'm just pointing
1: before
0: out.
1: I'm like talking on this list of I need to win a game, who am I giving the rock to?
0: I feel you.
2: I might actually have James Cook ahead of Derrick Henry, but
1: I don't know about
2: that. The fumbles last year, you know, kind of took him down a little bit. That's all. And James Cook, more of a threat in the receiving game.
0: I think my only problem with your list is you said that McCaffrey might be a better receiver than Mike Evans. And Evans is one of those, I think
1: he's going to be.
0: I don't know if he's first ballot.
1: He's a Hall of Famer.
0: Why receivers don't get
1: first. He's a Hall of Famer. That was.
2: For that team.
1: All right, I'm sorry. That was more of a compliment to McCaffrey than a slight to Evans.
0: I got you. Gotcha.
1: Could be. That's why I couched it. Again, I will just never forget watching McCaffrey at his combine. And the conversation about him coming into the combine was, can he hold up in his career? Because he's some, you know, slight Stanford Cardinal who's never been hit hard. Right? He's a piece of Tiffany making his way to a Heisman Trophy list. Okay?
2: Can't run between the tackles.
1: That was one. And the other one is he a good teammate? Remember? Because he was one of the first to tap out on his bowl game.
0: Right, yeah.
1: By saying, I'm not getting hurt in the Sun Bowl. With all due respect to our friends in El Paso. Manny, what's up? You know, so that was the conversation.
0: It was.
1: And how stupid are both of those things sitting here right now as he's a 30-year-old running
0: very,
1: back? How
0: very,
1: dumb
0: very.
1: Can you possibly
2: very,
1: get?
2: Very. How many varies?
1: Now, I understand there's always red flags, conversations, and nitpicking, and a lot of that could be, I want him to drop. Like, if I'm Carolina, I'm talking about all those things to everybody. You don't want McCaffrey. You know, let him drop to us.
0: Mm-hmm.
1: And he's still that guy now. Now. So I do remember at the combine too, watching him go through his workout. This is why I brought it up. His route running, he was the best running routes
0: that
1: at that combine than anybody. Wide receiver group included. And I don't even know who I'm disrespecting. I don't know who the wide receivers were in that draft.
0: And I'm not disrespecting him because you look at his receiving stats. It's
1: stupid.
0: He's got 300 catch seasons, 80 catch seasons.
1: And in the same way that Mike Evans is a red zone nightmare for defenses, 50-50 balls and the like,
0: mm-hmm.
1: Taking the hit across the middle as he's, you know, right in front of the goalposts and stuff like that. McCaffrey too, buddy.
0: He's tough.
1: McCaffrey coming out of the backfield in the red zone is a nightmare. And certainly since Kyle Shanahan can scheme it to his benefit, too. Who are the receivers in that draft?
2: First-round wide receivers were Corey Davis, went fifth overall to Tennessee. Mike Williams went seventh. John Ross went ninth.
1: Okay. I'm telling you, McCaffrey was that dude at the
2: combine. Jones, Curtis Samuel. Juju Smith-Schuster.
1: Okay.
2: Cooper Kupp in the third round.
1: Less need, man. Cooper Kupp in the third round. All the other guys that people spent first-round draft choices on who aren't even in the league anymore.
2: Chris Godwin, third down. Third round is a good wide receiver.
1: Exactly. And he's healthy and one of those guys that the Bucs are going to have to count on this year in a way that maybe not before. He's the man with Ibuka.
2: Top of this draft, who goes number one? Myles Garrett, Christian McCaffrey, Patrick Mahomes.
1: Oh, my God. I mean, with all due respect, by the way, I just said everything about McCaffrey. But I'm
0: only to say he's going third in this draft.
1: He's the first one out.
0: Yeah, he might be.
1: In that regard.
0: Start bench.
2: T.J. Watt.
0: Ugh.
1: This was famously said Garrett, you know, over Watt for a Defensive Player of the Year award that has still left me excommunicated to this day. By
0: Are we playing the results, Chris? Or just
2: but, who goes number one?
0: But see,
1: I think it's got to be Mahomes.
0: Oh, it has to be.
1: It's got to be Mahomes.
0: But we didn't know Mahomes was going to be this guy, right?
2: I'm just saying we're looking back. It's been almost.
1: No, this is all 2020.
2: Yeah, of course.
0: Oh, then yeah, Mahomes, Garrett. Whew. I mean, McCaffrey then what? Or what then McCaffrey?
1: But I do remember when Garrett came out, it's like, wait a minute. Haven't we taken somebody from this school first overall before, you know, Mario Williams over Reggie Bush? Where it but, really didn't work out.
0: I think kinda, that wasn't that the
2: was
0: better
2: that,
0: move.
2: Kind of was the right
0: I think
2: move,
0: when you look back.
1: Who won a Super Bowl?
0: Yeah. Yeah.
1: Who won a Super Bowl?
2: Reggie Bush wasn't Walter Payton.
1: Reggie Bush was not in the sidecar of that team,
2: he
1: pal.
2: He was not Walter Payton.
1: He was an integral part.
0: Mario was a four-time Pro Bowl, you know.
1: I understand that. But Myles Garrett is... Just getting started, man. Oof. 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
1: It is Colin Russo filling in. It's Theoretically Speaking on ESPN 106.3. Yeah. Streaming live on YouTube at ESPN South Florida, ESPN West Palm. We got Kate Chumson behind the glass today helping us out today. We're streaming live for the next 4 hours. We got Theoretically Speaking and Russo and Rizzo. Got a couple guests lined up today. We're going to hear from Chris Swager, the Kaiser University Athletic Director, towards Russo and Rizzo. We're also going to be hearing from Evan Cohen, the host of Sports and Life from at 2:20. So stay tuned for all that action. It is training camp time, which means one of two things. Either you're one of the unlucky teams that has a major injury in the first 3 or 4 days, because this is just what happens when training camp starts. These guys are not in complete shape. And on top of that, you're trying to figure out contract extensions. And if you are a team that needs a quarterback, or a team that doesn't want to pay a quarterback, sometimes you have to make tough decisions in regard to that. Baker Mayfield's another one, and who is due for an extension, quote, but also the Buccaneers have not really shown ton of willingness to keep him around. So Baker Mayfield is a big topic on conversation today, because apparently he's going to play out the last year of his contract and then enter into free agency next offseason, which will be in 2027. This is after a season which wasn't one of his best, was not excellent throughout the year, really fell apart because he got hurt throughout the latter part. But he's coming off his career year, which is in 2024, 41 touchdowns, 16 interceptions, and a divisional win. So he's been available. He's played every single game for Tampa Bay since he has gotten there. So he's been available in terms of health. But is he worth whatever squeeze he is asking for in terms of a contract extension? 888-760-3776. Number to get into the program. That's the Baptist Health Hotline. That's 888-760-3776 is the Baptist Health Hotline. Now, the Buccaneers are still, quote, optimistic that they could get a deal done with him. But if we're looking through contracts of said position, then the question is where does he think he lines up, and where does the Bucs think he line up in terms of how much they want to pay him? Because if he wants to be somewhere near Sam Darnold, where you're getting paid $100 million over the course of 3 years, which is what his previous contract was, then fine. Baker's 31 years of age. The previous contract was 3 years, $100 million, set stone, signed, sealed, delivered, forget it. But if he wants to move upward, you're looking Daniel Jones, who is making $44 million annually. Jalen Hurts is making $51 million annually. Lamar Jackson, Justin Herbert, 52, 52 respectively. Then you get into the guys who basically broke the bank on the max contract extensions outside of Mahomes, who's making 64. Prescott, 60. Joe Burrow, 55. Josh Allen, 55. Jordan Love, 55, which is a tremendous overpay. But Baker finds himself sort of in between the middle of being a backup type of payment, like a Kirk Cousins, who's making $11, $12 million. Justin Fields, who's making $11, $12 million, and somewhere between that and top-end money. I don't know if I would dance with the devil if I was the Tampa Bay Buccaneers and enter into QB carousel mode heading into next year's offseason. The one thing is there's a ton of quarterbacks coming out in next year's draft. We said this last year, and it ended up not being the case, but you got to be pretty certain that a lot of the college quarterbacks this coming year are going to be NFL players, the Arch Mannings of the world. I mean, heck, maybe Lenora Sellers puts something together. Maybe, I know Drew Mestemaker was a true freshman last year, not looking at him, but, you know, there's guys down the line, Sam Levitt, who might have huge years, Josh Hoover in Indiana might have a huge year, guys who might come out of into the draft this year if they're at least lined up to have a big-time year. So if you're the Buccaneers, do you want to risk that, and all of a sudden a 9-win Buccaneer team who's selecting 17th overall, do they want to try to leverage themselves to select a player in that position and let Baker walk, try to save a buck or two? Or do you try to save Baker, give Baker his $140 million over 3 years? I mean, and then pay him his $40 million annually. Do you do that? I guess that's the kind of the burning question here that everybody is asking for. Cade Thompson's behind the glass today. Cade, it's the ever-old question of, is it worth it to let this guy walk, or is it worth it to at least pay him what he is looking for? He is currently slated on that $33 million annually contract, which is known as a bargain around the league. And now I assume he's going to want something a little bit more expensive heading into maybe his last big contract of his NFL career. If you're the Buccaneers, what say you?
2: I think you pay him somewhere between the 44 to 46 range. We kind of consider the $50 million a year threshold as almost like that elite tier talent.
1: Jalen Hurts is the first at 51, and then Lamar, yeah. Herbert, Purdy, yada, yada.
2: Yeah, I don't think he's up there with those guys. I think he meddles around the 14 to 12 range when we're talking to best quarterbacks.

0: quarterbacks in the NFL right now. He's honestly had two kind of downer years. I know he was in the MVP talk when they went, 6-1 to start last year?
1: Yep.
0: So we know he's good, but he's going to be without Mike Evans this year. He's going to be without kind of downer years. I know he was in the MVP talk when they went, 6-1 to start last year?
1: Yep.
0: So we know he's good, but he's going to be without Mike Evans this year. He's going to be without kind of his star guy, his base guy, and they didn't really do

0: pack, which is exactly where I think he belongs.
1: Now, Baker is somebody who thrives with a chip on his shoulder. Sometimes you get the best out of Baker when he feels disrespected, slighted. If you're the Buccaneers, it's almost not a bad idea to let him go the first couple of games and then see what type of Baker you get. And then if he plays great, sort of let him earn the money that he is ever so desiring. Now, it gives Baker leverage. If he's great, he could ask for the king's ransom. But to that same token, if you're going to bet on him, would you bet on anybody during a contract year? I think I would, because there's something about playing for almost your financial life that motivates these NFL players more than anything, especially a 31-year-old who's, if he signs a four-year contract, that's the last big contract he'll probably ever sign.
0: So I semi-agree with you. If they didn't have if they hadn't approved a ton, Baker Mayfield, I feel like, has proved a ton with Tampa Bay. I think he's resurged his entire career. So I personally wouldn't have a problem paying him early, especially giving confidence to the rest of the team saying this is the guy in a division that's completely gettable once again this year. So whereas, and I know I'm a homer for this, but if you were to contrast this to the Houston Texans,
1: who probably paid who are going to wait until they pay CJ Stroud,
0: because he just had probably the biggest fumble in playoff history last year with 5 or 10 total turnovers in 2 games. What was that stat?
1: Yeah, it's terrible.
0: That is a guy you're saying, okay, you need to prove us once again that you were who you were in your rookie year. Baker, I think, has a whole career of showing that he is a good player and has done a lot for the Buccaneers post-Brady era. This is a guy I don't think you necessarily need to do that with. Go get him paid. Go get this roster finalized, 4-year reset mentally, and go get yourself another NFC South championship.
1: Yeah, one thing I would say about Baker is I respect Baker in the postseason. He's done a very good job throughout. At least playing well in the postseason. He's got 2 playoff wins to his name, 1 with the Browns. Keep that in mind. Won a playoff game with the Browns. Beat Ben Roethlisberger, basically knocked him out. 2020, I want to say. And they pulled him out in Heinz. And it wasn't a true road game because of the fans and COVID. But, yeah, that was a heck of a win. I believe it was in Heinz. Point is,
0: it was because they were the Steelers had won the division.
1: The Steelers won the division that year. And that basically, that ended Roethlisberger's career. So that Baker won that game, and they also beat the Eagles coming off of a huge Super Bowl appearance the year prior when they were the runner-ups to the Chiefs. They circled back. They had a sort of an off year, and Baker knocks them out in the first round. So that's another example where they've won big playoff games with Mayfield. It's a playoff-coded team. It's a team that you're not necessarily, I wouldn't say you're afraid of, but you're confident in.
0: And weren't they, like, what, a play away from beating the
1: Commanders.
0: Lions?
1: Oh, the game after? Yeah. They played well against the Lions, and they played well against the Commanders last year.
0: And they played well against the Chiefs when he was a Brown.
1: So he plays well in big games. I remember that game they lost to the Commanders. The Commanders had magic all over. And the Buccaneers, they lost to them 23-20 in that 2025 first playoff game. So they've been a good playoff team for what it's worth. NFC South teams are dangerous in the postseason, despite it being known as a lackluster division. Look at what the Panthers did last year against the Rams when they had them. And so I think I ultimately agree with you. If you're going to play the song and dance of do we pay him, do we not pay him, are we nervous, are we not nervous with Baker Mayfield, then I think you're asking for a little bit. You're asking for a pseudo reset of the team.
0: I also don't think this is a situation where Baker wants to leave.
1: But he shouldn't want to leave because it's the only place he's had sustained success at. And it's a marriage. It's a good marriage. Yes. He lives in Florida. I'm sure he loves living in Florida. He's making good money. He's having success. And they're a competitive team in a bad division. What does he want to do? He wants to go take over the Cardinal job and then compete with the Rams, Seahawks, and Niners the next couple of years? He doesn't want to do that. So he's comfortable with the Tampa Bay Buccaneers because it's a well-run organization. They usually draft well. They usually got good players. But the problem is I think the Bucs are dealing with a little bit of an identity crisis. Nobody knows what to do with Todd Bowles. Nobody knows what to do with Baker Mayfield. You know, Mike Evans' situation has ended after a great career there. The older Vita Vea is on his way out after wanting too much money. They're sort of resetting. Good teams can stay in the mix. The Eagles have done this for years. But sometimes you need a little bit of a reset or a reset, 2 reset years to kind of recapture your bearings. That could be the Buccaneers this year. I could see the Buccaneers having an off year. I can. And because
0: you don't think that was last year?
1: Or at least last year was a last game of the season, had a chance against the Panthers in week 18.
0: No, but like they went 6-1 to start the year and finished they fell 8-9.
1: Right. And they fell apart because they were terrible in a close game and Baker was hurt.

0: for a lot of the year. If you want to call that an off year because they missed the postseason, fine. But I don't view this team as a 12-win team consistently. I don't.
1: No, I wouldn't either.
0: So this is it. If you're going to call it now, like blind ranking how many wins, you're looking at 9, right? 9 or 10,
1: yeah.
0: Right? A 10 on the upside, 9 on the low side. It's a steady medium team.
1: I would actually say 7. Right. I think this team can only potentially win 7 games. The Saints are going to be better.
0: The Saints are going to be better.
1: Panthers are back.
0: You got to assume the Panthers are going to be solid for what it's worth.
1: Nothing knows.
0: God forbid the Falcons. But Falcons are another team that's going to win 7 or 8 games. The bottom line is the Buccaneers are a team that they a little akin. They've won more playoff games, so it's not the same. But to what the Steelers are doing in terms of every single year, they sort of get in. They don't necessarily knock on the door, but they don't necessarily make a run. I won't say that's fair for the Buccaneers because they've been better in playoff games, but how much different is it than what the Steelers have done versus what the Buccaneers have done? Is it worth it to them to try to reset? Do they think they could accomplish something with Baker in the long future? If the answer is yes, then pay him. If the answer is, I'm not sure, we might be doing a coaching change, we might do a regime change. Well, the one thing you want to do, if you're going to get rid of Bowles, don't pay Mayfield now. Because if Bowles is on his way out, then you're going to bring a new guy. A new guy has to work out with Mayfield. And Mayfield's a personality, to say the least. What are you going to eat? Maybe that's what they're thinking. Is this more to say about Todd Bowles as head coach for the Buccaneers than it is about Baker? Because Bowles was in firing talks last year. His seat was warm. If they have another iffy year, is his seat hot? The answer is yes. He's been there for a while. He's been successful for them. But that is they let Liam Cohen walk. They get guys plucked all the time, that Buccaneers organization. They might try to switch things up. And if that's the case, the last thing you want to do is to lockstep their quarterback like a Michael Penix and bring in Kevin Stefanski, and Kevin Stefanski's got to answer for the crimes of Tua and Penix for the rest of the year. That's exactly what the Falcons are dealing with. And I'm not saying Penix is my Baker Mayfield. Baker Mayfield's obviously a lot better than that, but you don't want to handcuff your coach to a previous regimed quarterback. That's what I'd be a little nervous about.
2: I would see, again, I think you were cooking until that last sentiment, because I think Baker is a good quarterback
0: good.
2: That you can build around. So whoever the new head coach is, he's dealing with a good quarterback.
0: But he's got to make sure he likes him. That's the thing. You know, these guys are very particular about the guys they like.
3: Yeah,
0: Baker has also succeeded under, you know, a certain type of play callers. You know, the Rams guys, the good under McVay. He was terrible with the Panthers. He was iffy up and down with the Browns. A particular type of coach. That's all I'm saying. I'm just, principle-wise, I am always under the team that if you're going to get a new coach, chances are you should, if you could help it, get a new quarterback the same year. Right?
2: Like, oh yeah, historically, that's been amazing.
0: Let him figure that out, right? Don't do one or the other. Because then it's annoying. Because then people don't want to take the Browns job because they got guys already set under roster. People want, you know, the Falcons job is not as good as it could be. If they had a good draft pick and no quarterback to have, you know, that might have been a more desirable position.
2: Yeah.
0: The Raiders, for example, knew they had the number one overall pick. People want the Raider job. That's a sought after position because you get your opportunity to get Mendoza. That's why Clint Kubiak couldn't wait to get there ASAP. You know, Kellen Moore was a good example of that. They didn't necessarily have somebody lockstep at quarterback. And Kellen Moore goes to the Saints. They figured out Chuck, and all of a sudden they got somebody pretty good. Long-winded way of saying the Buccaneers have a decision to make. My personal opinion is, unless you're planning on being bad, unless you think the team is going to be bad, don't do it. Get him under contract. Try to get him cheap again and let him ride out his career. I think he's earned himself the right to ride himself out another contract with Tampa Bay. And that's the bottom line. Has he earned himself another contract?
2: Yeah.
0: And the answer is objectively yes.
2: Yeah.
0: Because he's won 2 playoff games for them. So, one
2: playoff game.
0: And he's played well in 3 playoff games for them.
2: Yeah.
0: That alone earns you another contract.
2: And he was hurt last year, and the whole season for the Bucs went downhill when Mike Evans got hurt.
0: Right, well, which is a given. But yeah, Baker got hurt too. He hurt his shoulder. So they were beat up. They were beat up, no doubt. And it was the Panthers season, for what it's worth. Panthers were God's chosen team. And they had the magic. I don't think that's going to happen again. I think you're looking at the Saints. The Saints are going to be underrated next year. With Shuck and company. So keep an eye on that. We'll keep an eye on what Baker's going to do. We're going to loop in Evan Cohen. We'll talk a little, we'll talk a little NBA free agency action. We'll see whatever the heck is on his mind. Also on top with all these, big time moves that could potentially happen via training camp. Evan Cohen coming up on the other side. 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That is Kate Chumson, Colin Russo, and Steve Eckley speaking on ESPN 106.3.
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0: Live from the Anajar and Levine Accident Attorney Studios, Theo Dorsey is theoretically speaking. 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
1: 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We got Kate Chumsen behind the glass today helping us out. And it's theoretically speaking on ESPN 106.3. Colin Russo filling in, streaming live on YouTube. You can hear him if you are... Tune into ESPN2, ESPNU on weekdays, and also on ESPN Radio on weekdays. You can hear him on First Take during the dog days of the summer. And it is none other than Evan Cohen who joins us now. Let's get right to it. Boy, oh boy, do I not know where Evan Cohen's rejoin is. This is a terrible job on my part. But Evan Cohen,
2: Colin, you know what?
1: Welcome into the program, my friend. How you doing?
2: Colin, at this point, it doesn't matter because it's not like we have any... You know what? You just did for Duffy's, which is tremendous, and I love Duffy's. You know that. It's a lot more than anyone has done for me around there because I have nobody attached to me. But anyway... Well, you're hot stuff with the
1: what?
2: First
1: Hold
2: take.
1: On,
2: first
1: I, all, Evan, I got the segment open ready. You want me to hit? You want to hit it? You want to
2: do a
1: little intro?
2: No, I'm done.
1: Oh, you're good. All right, my bad. Yeah. How are you today? What's going on? You've had a busy week. Let's talk about it.
2: Yeah. So, by the way, you could also hear our show on ESPN West Palm. That's of course the only place you don't promote. The place that you're on 4 hours a day every day.
1: You got ESPN2, ESPNU, the ESPN app. You got everything you need, and ESPN West Palm 106.3, the ESPN South Florida app, all those places. Busy week for you. What's going on?
2: Good. Yeah, so I did First Take after our show Monday and Tuesday. I got it again tomorrow and Friday. For some reason today, I don't know. There's a chance that maybe someone asked for me not to be there today. I'm not sure.
1: That would be not surprising.
2: Oh, really?
1: I don't know.
2: That's not surprising.
1: I haven't heard. So, Evan, how do they do it? Do you get off at 9:55? Do you get a segment off in between, put on the suit? Do you wear the suit for the whole show? Tell me about it.
2: Wear the suit for the whole show. Only put on the tie before First Take because Stephen A., as you know, very much wants the tie for First Take.
1: Oh, that's something that he tells you. He says you got to wear a tie?
2: No, but he has said it on the air, so I pick up on that. You know, it's interesting because for Get Up, you don't see a lot
1: Get
2: of...
1: Get Up, you can wear a Christmas sweater. You're good to go.
2: Yeah, but First Take, Stephen A. wants it very formal in that regard. He has never said that to me, but he has said that to others. So I just pick up on whatever he says. I'm thrilled for the opportunity, obviously, to be there. They've been having me leave the radio show at around 9:15.
1: Oh, okay.
2: And then I go do TV. I've done it both. I've done it where, like, I left at 9:45. But this has been new. This has been a great opportunity, Colin, in all seriousness, because every other time, like, I did it 5, 6, 7 times over the last year before this last run. And every time I've done it, I've like hosted. I've been in the Shea Cornett role, you know?
1: Yeah, they had Cronin fill in for Shea, and you were just on the desk, right?
2: Right. So this time, this whole week, and then part of last week, they've had me be in like the panelist role, whatever you want to say, like the debater role that obviously Stephen A. masters, and then Mad Dog is in, and then so that kind of role, the non-player, non-host debating role is what they've had me in, which is awesome, and I'm thrilled to be there.
1: That's been a change of pace. How? Tell me about the approach to that. Tell me about that.
2: So if we're going to think about this show, theoretically speaking, right, versus Russo and Rizzo, let's just say. So if you think about the role that you're playing a lot of times on Theoretically Speaking, you're reacting and giving your opinion to other people's opinions, not setting it up and then getting out of the way a little bit, right? Because Theo's setting it up, you're jumping in, whatever it is. So when I have filled in on the Shea role, Shea Cornett, who's unbelievable, I got to make sure, well, okay, like Orlovsky, well,

0: I've been with her a lot. Jason McCourty is over there. Mike Tannenbaum's over here. Wendy's over there. Let me make sure, David Dennis Jr., let me just make sure they're all getting their shots up and I'm more of the point guard. You know, this is playing more shooting guard where you got to make sure you're getting your shots up. It's night and day different. It really is such a different role in many ways.
1: And you could also say on Unsportsmanlike, you play a lot of that facilitating role as well with
0: Correct.
1: Chris Canty and Michelle Smallman. So from a perspective of you're almost a spot-up shooter, is that a fun change of pace for you?
0: You see, I can't tell whether or not you're trying to give the audience an insight into this or trying to demean me what? As we go what? Question by question. I can't figure this because
1: Evan, have a little. I'm genuinely curious. That's a good change of pace for you.
0: Here's where we've gone. Initially in my head, you built me as Giannis. Then it's like, are you more of the Bam? Now you're
1: Norman Powell.
0: It's now, a no, I'm not even that. I'm Simone. I'm fun.
1: You're Ryan Conwell.
0: He's been good. Ryan Conwell. He's been good in the summer league, by
1: you're
0: the way.
1: You're Ryan Conwell.
0: By the question, yeah. Next thing you know, I'm gonna be Keith Askin sitting in the third row with a bow tie, watching.
1: You're gonna be tracking rebounds behind the bench.
0: Wayne Ellington.
1: No, on a real note. So obviously, you're a lot of your experience, at least with ESPN Radio and ESPN, all the fill-in opportunities you've done, has been in a distributing role. This is a different Correct. Change of pace. You need to be not only concise, but you can fill your airtime a little bit more because you're not worried about everybody getting in and out on time. So tell me about that.
0: Right. So if we're just, again, totally transparent, I grew up looking up to three people in terms of on-air personalities that I wanted to be like, okay? Three people. Howard Stern, Mike Francesa, Chris Russo, okay? Those are the three. Those are all three of them simultaneously have an ability to play point guard and shooting guard, right? That's why when I say those names, everyone knows their names, okay? Then you look at when I get to ESPN, my mentors have said to me, study Greeny, who has opinions up the wazoo, but has mastered the idea of the distribution and building get up the way he's got, you know, he's built it.
1: Yeah, he's a straight distributor. He's a passer on that show for sure.
0: He's and the greatest of all time. And, you know, he's unbelievable at that. Then study Reese Davis has been another, my number one mentor has told me, study Reese Davis, who's unbelievable. It's not that these amazing talents don't have opinions. What they're skilled at is distributing to get even more out of everyone. So that's for 3 years, Colin, what I've been studying. And now in this role, it's like, well, hey, you remember how you started when you were 9 years old? You now got to go back to that because that's now the role they want me to be in for just the fill-in opportunities I'm lucky enough to have of, you know, get some shots up here. So, you know, I'm saying that one thing that was big, I guess, on social media this week I saw was they asked me how many teams definitively are better than the Sixers, right? And I said, well, let's start with the Knicks. And then I said, I'm also going to defer to the Pacers because I really didn't see them defend their Eastern Conference championship. And I could go more, but like that's like, I wouldn't normally be the person giving like hot takes on the Pacers, which I don't know that anyone wants to hear, but somehow they did.
1: So from a perspective, this is Evan Cohen joining us, of a host of Unsportsmanlike, who filled in on First Take this week. We're getting to the bottom of that a little bit. Have you felt that you needed to...
0: Bottom of it, as if there was a crime involved in it. I held people up at gunpoint to get me in.
1: Right. And so going into it, it's a little different because radio and television, I understand Unsportsmanlike is a catered to TV radio program, but this is a catered for TV television program. Timing's... I mean, maybe it's not that different, but in terms of the structure, it is different. So the approach, going to segments, preparing for the show, I know they do the production meetings. I don't know how involved you were on that because you have your show going on during that. But going into it, how do you structure how you're going to give a take versus radio versus TV?
0: So a lot of the rundown comes in, obviously, before, not the rundown, the questions that, you know, they consider
1: 7:30, give or take.
0: Well, that's the day of. The preparation on this show is unbelievable. There is a reason that Stephen A. has created the number one show on sports television. Like, it is unreal, the amount of work that goes into that show. And so that is like, at some point today, I will probably communicate with producers as to like 100 different takes about this topic, that topic. They are so on top.

0: of it. They do have that early morning production meeting, as you were saying. I'm not able to be a part of it because I'm on the air. And then I meet with producers beforehand. So like the hour beforehand, I'll be talking to them just kind of to flush it all out. What I don't want to know, and this is just me, I'm not overly interested in knowing what anyone else is saying, because I would rather react with them, with the audience. I don't want to know. Well, Colin Russo is going to tell you,
1: yeah, you that, like that.
0: Jerry, I don't have any interest in that. Now, if they tell me I have to, that's a different story, but they have not told me that. I am more excited about the idea of, oh, we're going to talk about, did the Cowboys tell you that they're going to go get Max Crosby yesterday? Like that I'm into. That's great. Right. So what they're so smart, they'll say like, all right, Colin, go first. Evan, go second. Now I won't know what you're saying. You won't know what I'm saying, but because of the way they're ordering it, the producers know it creates great television because of the fact that they know our opinions. None of it is fake in any way, shape, or form. It's all as real as could be. I won't say, hey, I'll do this to counter what Colin says. I'm not doing that.
1: But there's an understanding, too, from a producer's standpoint, that they're going to attack topics where there's differing opinions, because it is a debate show, and you know, a bunch of I agrees would be a tough, you know, a tough watch. So that's part of the reason. I think that's part of the producer's job, is to structure it in the way that there will actually be some formulated debate. They're the game masters.
0: I mean,
1: they're the game masters.
0: Yeah, correct. But again, I don't know what other people are going to say. I just know what my opinion is.
1: Right.
0: I mean, listen, I think that First Take, obviously, the only other producer team I've ever seen equal to First Take is probably, theoretically speaking, the normal producer of that show does such a great job.
1: Hey, you know, wears the hats of, you know, eight of those First Take producers. Geez, it must be nice. You know, you guys got a whole basketball team instead of, you know, a one-man band. Go ahead.
0: Well, when it's Here's Evan Cohen brought to you by no one, now that's why.
1: Jeez.
0: Stephanie Prince.
1: You got a boat's a little light on this side of the Atlantic, isn't it? You know, geez. Evan, you're still
0: on
1: that.
0: You know what I've noticed?
1: Go ahead.
0: Have you noticed this, by the way? Let's talk about this. So one of the founding fathers, so to speak, of ESPN West Palm is a man by the name of John Martin. J. Mart, my closest friend, the most heroic guy you'll ever meet, literally fought and beat cancer over the last year. Have you noticed that there's been a mass exodus around ESPN West Palm since he showed up?
1: You know, yeah. J. Mart walked into the door on Tuesday. And we lost about six people on Friday. I mean, it was a little rough.
0: What is going on?
1: Welcome back, J-Mart, with their suitcases right next to them. They got a flight out of PBI right after. I agree. ESPN West Palm has gotten a little light. You know, people packing the streets, getting out of here, Evan. I don't think it's because of J-Mart, but it is funny, the peculiar timing.
0: Is the timing not – okay, if it was a sports team, all right – and all of a sudden, a guy or a gal that hadn't been around for a while shows back up and four people retire or ask out. You would wonder why, would you not?
1: You'd try to draw a correlation. You know, four people don't leave ESPN West Palm that often, you know, at once.
0: No.
1: And they're all
0: not by their choice.
1: For a number of different reasons. But, yes, right. J-Mart walks in and all of a sudden everybody can't wait to get the heck out of there. I mean, geez.
0: What is that?
1: J-Mart is a lovely guy to talk to, and he is a vet in every sense of the word. He is a veteran at this station. He is one of, quote, founding father, according to Evan Cohen, which Evan is not one of. And go ahead.
0: I'm not. I didn't know I wasn't. That's interesting.
1: You're not a founding father?
0: You want
1: to? There's a Mount. I've already done the Mount Rushmore. You're not on it.
0: Yeah.
1: Of ESPN
0: West
1: Palm?
0: You want to hear something?
1: Go ahead.
0: You want to hear something from me?
1: Yes.
0: I'm not going to name the ESPN West Palm teammate, and this is a serious situation going on in this person's life. So let's keep to the side this person's life.
1: All right.
0: Let's focus on the person's name. I got a text this morning from someone, ESPN West Palm teammate. I was today years old when I realized Eric Bieniemy's name wasn't Eric the Enemy.
1: A real person sent you that? And that was a real thought? That was a real thought?
0: 8 years old when I realized Eric Bieniemy's name wasn't Eric the Enemy. I always wondered, this person continues, I always wondered why everyone called him by that nickname versus his real name and thought it was weird that the nickname was the Enemy. That is rough.
1: That is rough. Hopefully that person's not involved in the content, right?
0: Well, that person was on the air for many years at ESPN West Palm.
1: That narrows down the selections.
0: Go ahead. An on-air personality at ESPN West Palm for a long time thought offensive coordinator for the Chiefs' name was Eric.

0: If that isn't
1: the space enemy.
0: Sorry to butt in, Evan, but if that isn't Christina Costanza, I don't know who it is. That is
1: it
0: Tina.
1: Is not.
0: That is Tina written all over.
2: I had JMP here. I had Jeremy March Pelz. I had no JMP.
1: Neither of the two.
2: If it's our fearless leader, I mean, geez, I don't know about this. This is the McCarthy trials. If I'm going to say Stephanie Prince here, am I going to get, you know, written, my ears going to get pulled off air? Is Stephanie Prince, did she say this to you? It was
0: great radio, Evan.
2: It was
0: He's
2: Stephanie,
0: just smiling
2: it was
0: right now.
2: Stephanie Prince, our fearless leader, general manager of the station, longtime producer.
1: Hey, by the way, when I listed off Howard Stern, Chris Russo, and Mike Francesa, I didn't list off Kate Chumlin. I knew what I was doing. I was pausing for Colin's reaction, who's hosting the show, Cade.
2: Stephanie Prince, our fearless, Evan, you're putting me in a tough spot here. I'm rowing the boat, and I'm saying the captain's an idiot. that's a tough sell, Evan. What's going on here?
1: The enemy.
2: Stephanie Prince didn't know that Eric Bieniemy's last name was Bieniemy. She thought it was just the enemy, unironically.
1: Yeah, that's right.
2: That's a little tough.
1: I don't want to out anybody, but yeah, it was her.
2: Wow. Evan, did you see The Odyssey?
1: I have not.
2: You have any interest in seeing The Odyssey?
1: Don't plan on it. You don't have a rule about movies. You're not going to like it.
2: All right, go ahead.
1: I need cell phones or laptops. I need it to be modern if I'm going to see it now.
2: Wasting my time. What do you mean?
1: No, I'm wasting your time. You asked me about it.
2: When is the last time you went to a movie theater?
1: When was the last time I went to
2: it?
1: Devil Wears Prada 2.
2: That was a month ago. I was expecting 2016. You saw that a month ago.
1: I'm not into the old-time movies. That's not me.
2: It's not old-time. It came out 2 weeks ago.
1: No. When it's taking place.
2: Oh, wow. That's a big movie. You didn't see that?
1: And I don't like Annie Hathaway. I love Annie Hathaway. She's phenomenal.
2: She's in the movie.
1: And that's how you say her name. People think it's Anne. It's Annie. People get that wrong. You probably would have gotten that wrong.
2: I don't think you're right. I think you're incorrect.
1: I think I'm 100% right. Ask her.
2: Asked her this?
1: She has said it. She's married to a guy that I went to school with, but I haven't seen that guy or talked to that guy in 100 years. But anyway.
2: She lives in Connecticut.
1: So anyway, point is, I don't like movies that take place in old settings. That's just not for me. Now, am I a fraud? Yeah. Do I love Shawshank? Yes. Do I love Hoosiers? Now that's, 1960s, 50s, whatever it is. I love that. I can watch Hoosiers all day.
2: 1974, I think it came out, but go ahead.
1: Not when it came out, when the movie was taking place.
2: Oh, yes. That was late 50s, I want to say. That was late 50s.
1: Yeah, thank you. So I'm a little bit fraudulent in that, but like the old historical kind of movies are not my thing. Not my thing.
2: So it's because of the topic, not because of the scale. It's a huge movie. So, it's the type of thing that people go out, the Christers, people who go to Christmas and Easter Mass every year. That's the type of movie that gets those people out.
1: How do you feel? Are you aware that Christopher Nolan, the producer, director, creator?
2: Christopher Nolan didn't come on Sportsmanlike and promote the movie? Am I getting that right?
1: No, we had a conflict with Russo and Rizzo.
2: Yeah, a conflict.
1: I heard they passed on him.
2: Yeah, a conflict.
1: Talk about
2: you could do Paul Feinbaum, SEC Media Day. You got Nolan sitting in the green room? Huh?
1: So Christopher Nolan does not have a cell phone nor an email.
2: Yeah, he's old school. He's very old school.
1: That's a little weird, is it not?
2: Do you think it's performative?
1: No, because... But I shouldn't say it. He said he has a cell phone for emergency.
2: He's got like a flip phone to communicate, but he does not have a smartphone like everybody else in the world.
1: Yeah, the flip phone. Let's talk about that for a second. I think that is conceptually correct. I actually think that is where I should go in life because of how addicted I am to the phone at all times.
2: I agree.
1: And it's dangerous.
2: Don't you think the movies, the movie theater is a good way to, put the phone down for 3 hours?
1: I'm not anti going to the movie theater. I'm just not interested in that movie.
2: Okay.
1: I'm all in on shows and movies, et cetera. During the winter, I don't know why it's a winter thing, probably because my kids are home. During the winter, I am 5 a.m. Saturday mornings movies. Every Saturday morning, 5 a.m., I'm watching a movie in my basement alone. So I'm all in on movies.
2: What is that
1: but
2: about?
1: I'm not all in.
2: Why 5 a.m. during the winter? You watch movies at 5 a.m. on Saturday.
1: Well, think about it. I have

0: have two kids. They're at sleepaway camp for a lot of the summer.
1: Right.
0: Okay. So when freezing cold, I wake up very early. I need a couple of hours before they wake up, before I'm driving around all of New York, New Jersey, Connecticut with sports all weekend. I need a little relaxation for 2 hours on a Saturday morning, and I just take my mind off of the world. That's what I, you know what I did? You know how this all started? You'll be into this. I was like, how, when the dynasty thing on the Patriots came out on Apple, and it was a week by week thing, if right. I'm not mistaken, they didn't dump it all in.
1: That's right.
0: I was like, well, I think it would come out on Fridays or whatever it is, and I would never have time on Friday night because my kids had activities. I'm like, when am I going to do this in peace? I don't want anybody bothering me. I need to concentrate on this. I started Saturday mornings, 5 a.m. It's the most peaceful thing of my week, every week. No joke.
1: Is that because you can't sleep in even if you wanted to?
0: Well, if you think about a normal person on a day that they're not working, what do you think, Colin?
1: Yeah, they sleep in. They catch up on whatever sleep they missed out on.
0: Yeah, but how many more hours, how many hours later do they wake up? An hour or two?
1: Yeah, not much.
0: Okay. I wake up at 3:40 every day. So if I'm waking up by 5, that's me sleeping in.
1: All right.
0: So then what am I doing at 5 a.m? 5 a.m. Saturday is my prime time. Oh, people, the amount of people that get bombarded with emails from me, I love it. They hate it. I love it. I will start driving you nuts Saturday mornings at about 4:30. I wake up earlier. Colin, I need these 43 things getting ready for theoretically speaking on Wednesday at 2:20.
1: I'm an early wake up guy in the weekend too. I'm not 4:30, but I am an early wake up guy in the weekend as well. So I do appreciate the sentiment. Go ahead.
0: What are you doing? Are you going for a run?
1: Yeah, usually I first thing I do every morning is to try to do something physical or exercise. That's usually the goal. But you know, this weekend I'll be at, you know, Bar Anticipation down in Lake Como, New Jersey, which see a bunch of old lot. Go ahead.
0: Yeah, I've seen people do events there. It's smart because then it's the crowd that's already there that doesn't come for you. But
1: you can say that again. I'll tell you that you got Mike in Orange County, and you got Kelowna, New Jersey, and then wipe the hands clean. Everybody else is here just for a good time.
0: You got a little short guy who may show up with a little bit of curls. And
1: Mike Babchek will be there trying to talk to the people. Evan, wait, you not invited to that? You never did that, huh? Not invited to that, are you?
0: Oh, I very much am invited to that these days. And you know I am. We can talk about at 6:01. Maybe we should talk, Colin, because I am as highly thought of as I've ever been. I can tell you that much. You know that better than anyone.
1: At Bar A for the Mad Dog Radio breakdown. Oh, geez, that's going to be quite a show. And I'll let you know how it is. All right. Let you know how it is.
0: I expect a little picture from two of you this weekend, as always.
1: That's Evan Cohen, of course, hosted on Sportsmanlike, joining us now on Theoretically Speaking. Theo's on father duty, by the way. With Theo, talk about this. Strategically placing his paternity days. He's doing every other day this week. And instead of, I actually think this is smart.
0: Is that really what he's doing?
1: Yeah, he did every other day this week. Because he's got like 2 weeks or something like that, which I think is a little light.
0: Why not take it straight?
1: Because he did the first week straight. The second week, he did not take any days off because the wife's family was in town. It's the first baby in both families. Smart. I agree. Savvy. And the third week, I think he's trying to take advantage of the last 2 days and maybe try to capitalize maybe weekends, Mondays, whatever, or emergencies. And he's doing Monday, Wednesday, Friday off, paternity leave scheduled here Tuesday, Thursday. I actually don't think that's a bad idea.
0: Yeah, you know what? I take it back. That's smart. He's getting the proper off days. That he, you know, obviously part of paternity leave, but then also kind of making sure the audience knows, hey, I'm still here. I'm not out of here forever.
1: That's it.
0: That's smart. And the thing, see, this is where people mess up a lot. If you are fortunate enough to have a relationship, or even if you don't, and you're fortunate enough to have a child, and then you're fortunate enough to have help, in a weird way, people are around when the baby's born, and then they're out of there. So in a weird way, when the baby is born and the family comes around, you can kind of outsource, hey, can you stay with the kid a little bit or whatever it is? Let me go to work. When everybody leaves is when the help is needed.
1: Right. And they're the first baby on both sides of the family. So if it's they're definitely not too proud to take the help, because take the help. And that's exactly what they did, which I think was smart.
0: I did a terrible thing, because I asked my wife recently about this because I didn't remember. When my son was born in 2013, and I said to my wife, I'm like, do you remember how many days I took for paternity?

0: that I'm proud about. I think I took a day. That's not good.
1: What part of the year?
0: That's wrong.
1: What part of the year was he born?
0: My son was born September 6th.
1: Oh. That's not a good time.
0: On a Friday, Patriots beat the Bills on that Sunday. I was at work on Monday.
1: That's not savvy scheduling. That's not savvy scheduling.
0: Oh, is that right? Colin, you are the person to give other people advice about relationship and children. Go ahead. Walk us through that, if you may, from experience.
1: I'm speaking from an objective point of view. If the child was born in July, you'd be able to, there's not as much to miss. You got Patriots Bills on Sunday. You got to break it down on Monday. You're in a tougher spot.
0: Bills weren't that great at that point. Remember, pre-Josh Allen. So it wasn't.
1: Fine.
0: But the Patriots were that's the team I root for, and they're the everyday team. They're probably the prime of Brady and Belichick in many ways. So you gotta, that's an every snap kind of thing.
1: And they went to the Super Bowl that year, if I'm not mistaken. That was the year against the Seahawks. Am I wrong?
0: Seahawks, yeah.
1: So
0: 13-14.
1: Bad scheduling on the birth of the child. That's just me.
0: You'll do better when you have your situation, which is, Let me check on when that's going to be.
1: Yeah, you got an hour?
0: Bar A. Who knows?
1: I'm having the love of my life. I'm having the love of my life. Mike Rizzo and myself, it's funny because we're in such different stages. Mike Rizzo and myself are as single as you could possibly be, while Cade Shumsen behind the glass is happily married, and Theo Dorsey's got a 2-week-old with his lovely wife. It's incredible the people that are on air and the differences in life stages that we're at despite being very similar age. Mike is similar age to Theo, and Cade is similar age to me. And Cade's married, Theo's married, and Mike and I are just hanging out, high-fiving after break, saying, good segment.
0: That's interesting. If we're going to get personal here, I wasn't planning on it, but we might as well.
1: Might as well.
0: I feel like Mike Rizzo, Russo and Rizzo, 4-6 here on ESPN West Palm. Evan Cohen joining us on Sportsmanlike, 6-10 a.m. here on ESPN West Palm. The whole place managed by Stephanie the Enemy. The Mike Rizzo, I feel like, likes to tell people he's in the mix with things. You do not. If I'm just listening to Russo and Rizzo, I'm thinking that Mike is having a nice time out there.
1: I'm not saying Mike kisses and tells. That's my time.
0: That's interesting. That I don't love. I don't love that.
1: You don't think that's a good idea by Mike? If you were lecturing or giving a piece of advice to Mike, you would say,
0: keep cards close
1: to the chest. I'll tell you this really quick. Mike and I were, theoretically speaking, with Christina Costanza, the happy hour, and she's blowing us off today. But
0: we did,
1: Tina, who knows? And so Mike was hosting, and I was behind the glass. We get Mike going on a relationship thing, right? And he was freshly out of a dating little, a thing, on a fling, whatever you want to call it. And he was proclaiming that he was done. D-O-N-E was the thing he kept saying. Done with the game, right? He's out of the game. He's subbed out, all right? And we went to the phone lines, and Mike was talking so down on himself. He was just in the gutter about it. And there was a nice young lady who called in and gave Mike a pep talk about how to meet girls out and about, because he refuses to do the apps, which I actually respect. And she gave him a pep talk on the air, and I thought that was very nice of her.
0: How'd that go?
1: Katie in West Palm.
0: But what happened with Mike?
1: Mike took the advice. I thought there was an opportunity there. What do you do? You want to go to, she said, go to trivia night. He's like, you want to join me? I thought that was there for the taking, my personal opinion. But, he did, he just took it and he threw it away. Threw away the advice.
0: Newt Rockne, she is not then, Katie, in West Palm.
1: She didn't join via Zoom, Evan. We only got the phone.
0: It's interesting looking back on it. I don't remember if I ever talked about my now wife as my girlfriend at the time on ESPN West Palm.
1: When did you announce that you were seeing somebody and it was serious?
0: Probably very late in the process, because I was very, very, very, very private and still am to some extent in terms of I don't say my wife's name, my kid names on the air. It's just not for me. So I probably.

0: talked about getting engaged. Honestly,
1: you announced that you, hey, by the way, I'm seeing somebody. We're getting married next spring. Is that how that went?
0: There's a chance. There's a chance.
1: Wow. Jeez, we got to pull out those files.
0: I don't. You have to ask Jaymart that. The problem is, I may have quit before we can ask Jaymart that because everybody leaves as a result of him because we were doing the show together. How many people are out of here because of him?
1: Evan, the boat's a little light. I'll tell you that. The interns outweigh the. There's four interns, and they outweigh the amount of full time employees at this point at this place. Jeez, and you know. Yeah, there was
0: like this. There'll be less full-time employees.
1: Dude, more of these shows. I mean, geez, I'll be joining them.
0: I agree. Jeez,
1: Evan,
0: I agree on that. I've been name-dropping random people from Bar A in New Jersey. My God almighty.
1: Evan,
0: let me look at my notes. I'm going to do stuff with you here. Let's see here. Let me look
1: your
0: at
1: notes on what?
0: No, I'm saying from our show today. All right, let's talk about a couple things here. Very quick. I'm going to give you a quick hit. Because you have nothing today, so I'm going to give you some quick hitters. Tomorrow I'm doing we do.
1: You want to do Baker Mayfield contract extension right now?
0: No, but what you're doing certainly is not working.
1: get to know Evan Cohen. Get to know Evan Cohen doesn't fly with you.
0: All right, you know what? My notes are done. Give me another one.
1: I feel like I got to reintroduce the audience to Evan Cohen in the afternoon. It's been a while. Is that fair?
0: No, when I was there was an audience. Then you guys showed up.
1: That's actually good. The ball was on a tee, but that was good.
0: All right, give me another get to know you. I like this.
1: Evan, you're doing TV all week, and you do the movies at 5 a.m. every single morning. What about off-season, kids are here. How do you spend your weekends other than, getting pissed off at your neighbors because they beat you at a best of three in pickleball?
0: Did we talk about that or you heard about that?
1: You told us that. Sorry.
0: Yeah. Okay, so I think that so many people are going to understand and relate to this. It's the kids' sports these days are wild. The amount of travel that I have to take these kids, and my wife, obviously, to take my two kids around. Now, is it our fault? Yeah, we signed them up for this, right?
1: That's part of it's culturally encouraged. If they want to play sports, you got to let them play sports.
0: I don't think we have to, and I don't care if other people are encouraging or not encouraging to do it. I guess I would say, for me, if they want to play sports, my wife and I work hard enough where we have the means to allow them to do that. I'm not saying I'm taking them to IMG Academy, and that's not a knock on IMG in Bradenton. I'm saying, can I take them an hour, hour and a half? Yeah, I can do that, right? And I'm lucky and I'm fortunate enough to do that. But Colin, it is nonstop. Like, I have things in the calendar right now for probably November and December for basketball tournaments, all color coded in my Microsoft Outlook calendar to make sure that we know who's going where and when every weekend. I'm telling you, there are people listening right now.
1: What about the carpool?
0: Well, it's tricky because, so my son specifically does not play, all of his teams don't play in the town we live in. Mm. So it's people from all over the place.
1: I see.
0: Also, I don't want a carpool because I want to go to the games.
1: What about the practices?
0: Well, practices are, yeah, like, so 2 days ago, I took two other kids home
1: there
0: from
1: you
0: the
1: go.
0: Practice.
1: Yeah, you get one, I get one. That's how it goes. You get a free night here, free night there.
0: Yeah, but there's also, there's real life stuff that is involved in this stuff. And then there's also like, all right, they're practicing in this area. You know, I just use, okay, for example, if somebody were to practice in the Villages in West Palm, where I used to live 100 years ago, and my son's practice an hour, hour and a half, I may sit there and say, I don't want a carpool because I'm going to go to the Publix and go food shopping. I'm going to Duffy's and I'm going to sit there and have dinner. You know what I'm saying? I may take advantage of that time, but it's still a lot of time out and about. And then, you know, so it's every weekend, all the kids stuff, all the youth stuff. It's wild. I mean, I know Stephanie Prince and Steve Policiner. Like, I know that they, who run our company and station, they're as close as could be. And I know that both of them have run into each other at different basketball tournaments for their kids in Orlando, not knowing the other one was there, traveling 2.5 hours. You know, it's crazy.
1: There's been a lot of discussion about youth sports and sort of the, I guess, over-businessification, if that's a word, of how it's turned into a giant scheme. And the word is scheme. in terms of getting kids signed up. People have talked about it with youth soccer. Youth soccer compared to the rest of the world, that's the big critique of the United States. You gotta pay. That's every other sport. That is every other sport. Basketball, you gotta pay. If you wanna play soccer, you gotta pay. If you wanna play hockey, you gotta pay. You wanna play lacrosse? It's not cheap. So it's the same thing with every sport. That's just American culture that even if you wanna play a rec league at the same place every single week, you're paying an arm and a leg and you're practicing six times a week.
0: 100%. And hockey is insanely expensive. I played hockey growing up for a few years. And also the ice time is weird times and things like that. Football, obviously, for all the equipment. But yeah, this is what it is. Again, you don't have to do this, but I look at it this way. I look at it as if my son, let's just use him as an example. If my son wants to try out for Team X and the practices, and this is not a joke, Colin, the practices are till 9:30 at night on weeknights. Okay. He wants to sign up for this and he makes the team and he's going to practice from 8 to 9:30 at night. Now that's not ideal, but I'm just thinking, what is a better usage of his time? If he's done with his homework, which he has to be done with the homework before he goes, if he's done with his homework, he's not going to sleep before 9:30 at almost 13 years old. That's not happening. Okay. I'd like to say it is. It's not happening. So how can I sit there and say that that's not a great usage of time? Even though it is a racket, it costs a gazillion dollars, he's going to be sitting there sweating up a storm with other 12 and 13 year olds getting coached hard. And you know what else I love? One of the coaches is a female coach for him, which I love even more because now he is respecting all genders and he has there's multiple races, ethnicities. It's the way the world should be. It's a collection of great people looking and loving and feeling different. How am I giving them a better experience by being home for that hour and a half? I beg them to not watch TV.
1: Now all those points are good, but the timing could stink. The timing objectively stinks there. 9:30, they're out of there at 9:35, 9:40. Then all of a sudden, if you got a commute, you're walking in the door. Evan wakes up at 3:15 in the morning.
0: An hour later.
1: You're lucky if head hits the pillow by 10:45, right? Like that's just how it goes.
0: And Colin. My son is like you, and you've met him. He'll talk to anyone. So when you sit there and say, practice over at 9:30.
1: Part of practice is the congregation after. Part of practice is the congregation after.
0: He's talking to the vending machine. He'll talk to anyone. You know what I mean?
1: That's part of the game.
0: It's a disaster.
1: It's too late. I coached youth basketball here in Palm Beach Gardens. The Palm Beach Gardens Youth Athletic Association, which is a wonderfully run program. And even then, they got a number of courts, but if you get burned with the practice time, all of a sudden you got Wednesday night, 9 to 10 p.m. or 8 to 9:30. And
0: what
1: then
0: age,
1: a game.
0: What age group?
1: It was 7th through 9th grade.
0: So that's basically my son's age. That's late.
1: It's late. And that's why they give the older kids later, because everybody assumes that the older kids stay up later than the younger kids. So the younger kids go first.
0: But that's still relatively young. At 12, 13 years old, then it's. Again, how I have justified it is very simple. Simple. Is it a lot of money? Yes. Is it late at night? Yes. Can it be an inconvenience at times? Yes.
1: Is it almost socially mandatory for the kid? Absolutely.
0: What you said, you think it is socially
1: mandatory? I think in a lot of ways, at least something, socially mandatory to get him out of the school districts and doing an activity on the weeknights.
0: If you're fortunate enough to have the means, which... In this case, I'm not buying, 100 Mercedes. I'm spending whatever money to take on the basketball. And my daughter, too. My daughter has practices as well.
1: It's social, in my opinion, social development, it's socially mandatory. And I'm talking for somebody who has no kids. But yes.
0: Well, I'll be totally transparent. My son is better in that environment than maybe at times he is in a one-on-one play date type or hangout environment. And socially, if that's where he can thrive and be coached and honestly be yelled at by someone that's not me, then that's good too. All right, I gotta go.
1: That was wonderful, Evan. A little life coach parent advice from one non-parent and another parent on the other side who didn't announce that he was getting married until the 2-year anniversary of him and his wife. And, by the way, I'm married, guys. Yes, get on my spot. This is Evan Cohen here. Yeah, geez, we've been married. We've known each other 5-6 years. That's how that went. We'll have to find the files on that, Evan. I appreciate it as always. Enjoy First Take this week, and we'll talk again one of these days.
0: Thanks, guys.
1: That's Evan Cohen, the host of Unsportsmanlike. He's going to be on First Take tomorrow as well, filling in on the desk for Stephen A. He is the Ryan Conwell of the First Take panelists. We'll talk to a little bit of, no Christina Costanza, actually, but we'll get into the happy hour. And regardless, that's Kate Thompson, Colin Russo. It's Theoretically Speaking on ESPN 106.3.

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0: as well as ESPN West Palm on Twitter and Facebook. No Christina Costanza today joining us for the happy hour. She blew us off for God knows what reason. But we roll on here. And a couple things I wanted to bring up post Evan Cohen was all the media preseason stuff is coming out for college football. The ACC media poll, which, by the way, I took part in because I was the at ACC media days about 2 weeks ago. And I was able to talk to a number of coaches, including Mario Cristobal, Mike Norvell, Dave Duran, Jeff Brohm, so on and so forth. They released the ACC media preseason poll in terms of team rankings. Number one, shocker, the Miami Hurricanes. They got 165 first place votes. Second place, this is probably the biggest discrepancy amongst any conference, probably pretty easily. SMU's number two, they got 6 first place votes. So you go down the line and, there's a handful of teams that got first place votes. SMU gets 6, Louisville gets 4, Clemson gets 7, Georgia Tech gets 2. Florida State got 3. Florida State, who has $86 million in cash pledges from whatever donors they have, and they announced it's a record-breaking year for athletic cash donations in terms of donors. They got 3 first-place votes. None other team, no Virginia, no NC State, no Virginia Tech, no Pitt, no Duke, got first-place votes, except for the team at 17 on the list, Stanford. I had 3 people ask me today if that was me. That was not me. That was not me. That sounds like me. It's a good bit. That sounds like something I'd do. That was not me. Stanford got 1 first place vote in the ACC this coming year in the media preseason poll. 1 vote. It was not me. And honestly, if you ask me on a polygraph, I'm a little disappointed that's not me because that is something I would do. For some reason, I voted Miami. For some reason. When I had Boston College sitting right there for a first place vote. Are you wrong to do that? If you're a media guy and you could vote for it, why don't people need to have more fun with it, no?
1: It depends on what they're voting for. So like
0: a media preseason poll?
1: Yeah, that one you can have a little fun with.
0: Such an inconsequential poll in the grand scheme of things.
1: I want to know what the rest of his rankings looked like. Was it just all over the place?
0: Or was it normal
1: outside of Stanford?
0: I think when I filled this out, I didn't know whether it would become public because I'm big on Heisman voters, Hall of Fame voters. That all needs to be public, right? If you're going to vote, you got to put your name to it, right? And they've done that.
1: How did you get a chance to vote?
0: That was at ACC Media Day.
1: Oh, okay. Cool.
0: So that's the only reason. I'm not always on it, but they sent it to me because of that.
1: Nice.
0: And I thought it was going to be one of those things, like the Hall of Fame voters. If you're going to vote somebody out of the Hall of Fame or into the Hall of Fame, boy, we better see who, right? If Pete Rose is not going to get into the exemption list, if you're going to vote Barry Bonds against whatever, that you need to put your name to it. MVP voters, the same thing. That's when you see a body of work. The preseason stuff, dude, nobody knows. We know Miami's going
1: to
0: be great.
1: Especially if it's not consistent. If you only got to vote because you were there and you may never be on that committee or voting again, yeah, you definitely could have thrown something out there.
0: If I'm under the impression that this is a one-off, and I could vote once, and then, I'm going to make my voice heard and get in and out. Maybe you're right. Georgia Tech got 2 first place votes. I'm shocked by that. But Stanford, the funniest part is Stanford, in aggregate, finished 17 out of 17 in terms of the rankings, but they still received 1 vote. So that means the rest of the 100-some-odd people that did the preseason media polls is they all voted Stanford at number 17. That's the worst-rated team preseason, but there's still 1 player's first-place vote. Salute to that soldier. Salute to that guy. If it's a Heisman vote, if it's for an award, if it's for something like that,
1: yeah.
0: I disagree with it. If there's something to actually react to, I disagree with it.
1: Who do you remember the guy's face who was sitting at the Stanford table or Stanford?
0: I don't remember any Stanford guys being there.
1: Really?
0: I don't think Palo Alto Sports Talk Radio made the trip out to Charlotte. I'm going to be honest with you. I don't think they did. Salute that guy.
1: Because it's definitely that one guy who gets the email or the text notification saying, "Hey, click this link to vote." Like, really? I get to do this? Sick.
0: Why not? 3 people asked me if that was me. And you know what? It's a fair question because that is something I would do. But I did not do that because I didn't think that. I thought my name would be attached to it. But yeah. In hindsight, oh boy. Boston College is right there. Syracuse, right there. Fran Brown, friend of show, right there.
1: Georgia Tech?
0: Yeah, Georgia Tech was right. They finished 5th. So they're

0: Brent Key's actually a good coach.
1: Yeah.
0: Neither here nor there. The question I wanted to follow that with, the ACC media preseason poll, Miami got 165 first place votes, and the field, I'm looking at this now, got about 20. That's the field. Are we overrating Miami heading into the season as a team that did not even make the ACC championship game last year?
1: Compared to the ACC, no. Maybe to the national scale of things, but no. Compared to the ACC, and this is exactly how it should have been last year. And they blew
0: 165 first place votes.
1: Yeah, that's how it should be.
0: They did not, and I know it was because of a stupid tiebreaker rule, but they didn't even make the ACC championship game. They have never won an ACC championship.
1: Yeah, complete failure on their part. But I don't think it should affect necessarily how we do this preseason vote. Especially they replaced their quarterback brilliantly. They got a lot of their guys coming back.
0: With the better player, most likely, of Mensah.
1: Yeah. So, I have no problems with
0: I was just thinking from a perspective. It's so lopsided. This is definitely the most lopsided preseason poll. Like, the SEC is going to be split. The Big Ten is going to be split. Maybe Texas Tech is going to be so above the rest. But Texas Tech doesn't have Sorsby anymore. So, I'd have a hard time seeing that being as lopsided. And I know this is a little sacrilegious to say on theoretically speaking, which is, Theo Dorsey talking about how great Miami is 15 hours a week. But I will say, if there is a sense of a little overratedness, I think, number one, I think two things, especially after going to ACC Media Day. Number one, I think the ACC is actually, as a whole, top end is going to be underrated. I think the top six teams that finish in the ACC will actually be solid. There's a lot of returning talent coming through. Louisville has got returning talent. It's a good coach. SMU's got a ton of returning talent. Team quietly wins 10 games a year. Georgia Tech, that team started 8-0. I know they're missing Haynes King, who was sort of their bread and butter, but, underrated program. Virginia shocked teams last year. I think the ACC is actually going to be quite underrated comparatively to what we've seen in years past. And another team that I think is being tremendously underrated, book it now. And I'll call my shot. Cal. Cal finished at 12. No first place votes. Cal. Cal's got a new coach. They got the Oregon defensive coordinator, Tosh Lupoi. And they got one of the best quarterbacks in the country in Jaron Keve Asagopulotele. Calling my shot now. But I do think we got to calm down on, I think, awarding Miami the yellow brick road back to the national championship. They did it last year. They were excellent. Every year is different. Ohio State was better. You can make an argument in a lot of ways last year than they were the year before. And sort of the season fell apart for them when they ran into Miami and they lost to Indiana. And that team was good. That team was, if not better. It's a year-by-year business in college football. So therefore, I'm not taking too much of last year and putting it into stock in this year. I think Miami's got some questions. They're going to have a Mario Cristobal game. They got three games in their first 4 weeks on Fridays. And you're telling me Friday night at Wake Forest, they're not going to, trip and fall once a year? That's what they do. That's what Cristobal teams do. He did it when he was at Oregon, too. He does not put together 12 games. He doesn't. So I think we need to reel it in just a little bit. They're immensely talented. Let's see it before we give them, 200 out of 200 votes. Let's see it. Maybe I'm hating. Probably am. I like Cristobal. No-nonsense guy. None. No crap with him. But I do think there is a mantra to being the runner-up following up the next year. Notre Dame, it was last year. But keep in mind, all you need to do is trip up once. They still got Notre Dame this year, too. You think they're going to beat them twice? It's another example. Keep an eye on Miami. Keep an eye on Cal. And keep an eye on some of the lot of the ACC, which I actually think will be underrated. 888-760-3776. The Baptist Health Hotline is Miami being overrated heading into the year. They got 165 first place votes out of about 185 in the ACC preseason poll. I think they got to pump the brakes. A team that didn't make the ACC championship game last year and had multiple bad losses under their resume. And remember, Darian Mensah lost 5 games last year. Just saying. Let's keep everything in front of us before we run away with anything. That's Kate Chums and Colin Russo. We'll roll on the program here at Theoretically Speaking on ESPN 106.3.
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10: Time for the Inner Miami Herons Report, presented by Hard Rock Bet. A surprisingly low-scoring game for the Herons under the Saturday Canadian lights in Montreal. 0-0 after the first half, but then at the 70th minute, Herman Berterame hit the turf hard and drew a penalty. But he was unable to get to his feet and was eventually taken off in an ambulance. Luis Suarez with the ensuing PK.
11: Suarez approaches. Suarez, shot and a goal. Luis Suarez opening up the scoring 1-0 off of that penalty.
10: Mike Rizzo with the call on ESPN 106.3. 1-0 the score for the Herons to win their fifth game in a row. Berterame was initially diagnosed with concussion-like symptoms. His status for future fixtures is uncertain. Inter Miami will come back to South Florida for a three-game homestand beginning on August 1st against Columbus. 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
0: No Theo Dorsey, Colin Russo filling in on ESPN 106.3. Theoretically speaking, 888-760-3776 is the number to get into the program. 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We got Cade Sumsen behind the glass today. It's Colin Russo. ESPN Insights. I know we're ESPN West Palm, but I'm going to compartmentalize here really quick. ESPN Insights on Twitter and X came out with the SEC having a 9-game conference schedule. It's the first time they're doing that. And ESPN Analytics has a strength of schedule for the preseason. Which teams have the hardest schedules? And how about this? I'm just going to read you. I'm just going to keep going. 1 through 10. This is all of college football. The toughest schedules according to ESPN. Ready? Number one, Arkansas, right? Number two, Oklahoma, right? Number three, Texas, right? Number four, Kentucky, right? Number five, Ole Miss, right? Number six, Mississippi State. Wow. Number seven, Florida, right? Number eight, Ohio State. Okay. There's another conference. Let's move on. Number nine, Texas A&M. Right. South Carolina, number 10. Number 11, LSU. Number 12, Missouri. Number 13, Auburn. Number 14, Tennessee. Number 15, Alabama. Number 16, Michigan. Number 17, Northwestern. Ah, the Wildcats. Number 18, Vanderbilt. Number 19, the USC. Number 20, Georgia. I just named you every SEC team.
1: All 16 of them.
0: There are four Big Ten teams and 16 SEC. Is that a joke? Are we joking? This is a real tweet that ESPN Insights put out. Is this a real tweet? Now, that is the dumbest thing I've ever seen in a long time. You're telling me that the top seven strength of schedules are Arkansas, Oklahoma, Texas, Kentucky, Ole Miss, Mississippi State, and Florida? What? The other conferences are that bad that there is not a tougher strength of schedule somewhere? What is this Arkansas schedule that is so painfully dangerous? Let's find out. Arkansas, North Alabama week one. They're at Utah week two. Maybe underrated. Georgia, Tulsa. All right. So they're their bye games. Arkansas at A&M, home against Tennessee, at Vanderbilt, home against Missouri, at Auburn, home against South Carolina, and home against LSU. This is not even that bad. This is not even that bad. There is no Texas. There's no Alabama. No Oklahoma. What are we talking about? This is not even a bad schedule. I mean, it's not great. They got Tennessee at home. Tennessee didn't beat anybody above 500 last year. They got Georgia, but not in Athens. Their road games are Auburn, Vanderbilt, A&M, and Utah. Those are their road games. Auburn is haunted. chalked it in as a loss. Jordan Harris haunted. Vanderbilt? Pavia's not there anymore. Are they going to be great? Who knows?

0: I mean, I'm just thinking out loud. The fact that they got 16 SEC teams in the top 20 of strength of schedule, I mean, do they even care about trying to have a shred of authenticity to these strength of schedules? Because ESPN owns the SEC network. They have all the SEC games. They own the college football playoff ranking show. They own, they build this strength of schedule model themselves. Am I missing something that when you have such blatant bias, does that not tune you out the way it tunes me out? I can't even take this seriously.
1: You think it's a bias thing?
0: You think it's a business thing?
1: Oh, I think it's just the nature of college football. I think all the best teams are in the SEC.
0: Oh, Kate agrees. You agree with this crap?
1: Oh, I didn't say that.
0: All right.
1: Maybe 13 of the top teams are in there. But I don't think anyone from the ACC should be on that list.
0: So,
1: and I think maybe one or two teams from the Big 12. Maybe a few more Big 10s should be on there.
0: Right.
1: But I would not disagree with it whatsoever if you had an all Big 10 SEC strength of schedule ranking as the top 20.
0: All right, fine. Let's do this. You ready? All right, so here's what we're going to do.
1: I got to go in like 2 minutes. I told you that before we started going into
0: this. We're
1: going
0: to take a timeout, and I'm going to loop in hockey sub. Kate Chumson, of course, leaving us hanging on the SEC deserves, you know, 16 to the 20 spots.
1: That was a great way to leave it, didn't I?
0: And we got Mike Rizzo subbing after this. That is Kate Chumson, Colin Russo. More SEC. We're going to compare and contrast two schedules, and Mike's going to love this because Ohio State's included. That's all on the other side of things, theoretically speaking, on ESPN 106.3.
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7: You're going to be the bionic man here soon.
6: 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You blink and it's over. You don't need to think about anything. You just follow along on the screen. You and a bunch of like-minded fitness individuals doing a good job. If you want to you want to rehab your knees in between it, you could do it as well. Yeah. There was a girl who was recovering from an ACL tear, and I was doing a bunch of knee stuff after. She comes up to me and she goes, "Great job bulletproofing your knees. You're doing a great job with that."
7: And she was in a cast and a torn ACL.
6: No. She was post-ACL. She's still like working her way back.
7: I'm sorry.
6: But she was like, "You're doing a great job with the knees. It's all good stuff."
7: Got it.
6: I'm like, "God bless you."
7: Now, you ran, what was it, 2 nights ago? You got back on track?
6: No, I ran yesterday.
7: Yeah, I saw like 2 miles. About 2 miles.
6: It was a problem. The knee was a problem.
7: You didn't last.
6: No, I was going to do 6, and the knee was a problem. It didn't hurt, but I officially got runner's knee.
7: Dude, I am running in torrential downpours. Dude, yeah. Like, I post work, I'm running at night, 7 o'clock. Tonight will be more like 8 o'clock because I got pink smoke. By the way, Mike Rizzo, on Theoretically Speaking, strap in because I'm behind the production board over here.
6: Yeah, geez.
7: I don't know how to get us, get me on the screen. Apparently this blew up. Anyway, I'm sick of running in the rain. I'm a little tired of it. And I need new shoes. I already need new shoes.
6: That's how it goes.
7: I beat the hell out of shoes, dude. My shoe, if I have running shoes, 3 months I need new shoes. My feet, those damn flat feet, Kyle.
6: Yeah. And, first time in my life, have knee issues. And I don't like that. That was the one part of my body that sort of left me alone. I've had a groin issue before. I've had hamstrings.
7: Well, let's put everything you've done in perspective.
6: I have calf issues. I've had Achilles problems.
7: You had that 50, you had like that 50, what the?
6: I got hurt. I got a stress fracture in my left leg.
7: But not even that. You had that run in Skowhegan. You did the half. You did the half Ironman.
6: Yeah,
7: you did the full Ironman.
6: That was last year, and I was healthy. I mean, I was not healthy, I was taped up.
7: It's a lot of stress on the body, dude.
6: And I took a lot of time off. Point is, I'm 4 weeks into my training for the New York City Marathon, and I got runner's knee, which is a common, but you just got to rehab it aggressively. So I just got to. I think I'm just gonna continue to do rehab today. I mean, I did it this morning. I'll probably take off tonight. And then tomorrow I'll do more rehab, and then hopefully I could run Friday. That's the goal. So we'll see what that can happen. But I mean, geez, I feel like Derrick Rose.
7: Yeah,
6: I felt like Derrick Rose.
7: I mean, dude, Derrick Rose.
6: It was devastating,
7: bro. Derrick Rose like tore his AC. You didn't tear anything.
6: I know, but geez.

0: Having a knee issue, dude, it's debilitating.
1: It's
0: debilitating.
1: I think I have a meniscus problem. It's not like I'm in terrible pain. I got to stop running, but it's there. You know what I'm saying? And it's just from, I've always been a runner. It's always been my 5K, you know, and granted, when I lost a ton of weight, when I went from 300 pounds to 175, Colin, it was always like 5 miles on the treadmill. I think it's just wear and tear from the treadmill. But I get it. And especially the older you get to, me being 31, you know, I started to realize, man, I'm not a young man anymore. I remember my first realization of that was when you and I played pickleball when we first moved down here. We played pickleball, and I texted you. I said, dude, are you sore? You go, no. I'm like, oh. I guess I'm the old man in the office
0: right,
1: now.
0: Yeah, doing the knees.
1: I guess I'm the old man in the office now. But, yeah, I do. I played a lot of basketball growing up. If I played basketball, like even in my mid-20s, played a ton of basketball.
0: You didn't even get wheelchair out of that.
1: Dude, I wouldn't be able to walk for 3 days. If I hooped right now and actually hooped, like going hard on defense, you know, going hard with the young kids, dude, I would need a wheelchair to get around. I think it's that bad at this point. That's why I'm just going to run. I'm going to do some 10Ks, do some 5Ks, and that's enough for old Mike Rizzo nowadays.
0: Yeah.
1: Can't get hurt.
0: I don't want to get hurt. I don't want to get hurt.
1: You're in a damn boot. You're in that godforsaken boot.
0: Think about that. You can't be hurt.
1: You had to get an adjuster. You had to get an adjuster because you couldn't
0: walk in
1: the thing.
0: I had to get a leveler on my shoes.
1: People call that performative, by the way.
0: Please, they have no idea what they're talking about. You know, you saw how much pain I was in after, you know, 8 hours with just the boot on. But yeah, now it's always something with me. It's been like that my whole life. It's always something. There's always something going on. I remember right before the half Ironman, I had the groin issue. And we were nervous about that.
1: Yeah.
0: Right before the full Ironman, I had the hamstring issue. We were nervous about that.
1: Well, no, your hands. And then
0: the hands, I still have hand problems.
1: Feeling in your hands.
0: I have ulnar nerve stuff. And I saw a neurologist, and he said, this is a major problem. You should probably come check in on me. And then I tried to call the office, and I didn't have a primary organized, so I just forgot about it. And here we are.
1: And you never gotten it taken care of?
0: I mean, it's fine. It feels fine now. My left hand was numb for 3 weeks after the Ironman. And now it's fine. It feels fine.
1: Like,
0: numb.
1: Couldn't feel anything?
0: Like, you could. My ring finger, my pinky finger, I could not close and put pressure on.
1: All right. You got to chill out, man. You got to take a step back.
0: It was because of the bike. That's why I'm never biking again, because it was my hands on the bike. I put too much weight on it because the bike was not fit to my body.
1: Your words, little performative, bro.
0: What's a little performative?
1: Little performative, dude.
0: What?
1: You being injured and doing these contests.
0: I'm not getting injured because I want to.
1: Doing these contests of wills, as I call them. By the way, Dr. Vanni Sabason, I interviewed her today. We've had her on ESPN West Palm Day before. She's doctor with the Palm Beach Health Network. She's done 2 Ironmans. And I go, my buddy did 1 Ironman, and he couldn't wait to never do it again.
0: Yeah, she loves it, huh?
1: She loves it. She loves them. Loves them.
0: That's performative.
1: Hang on. Dr. Vanni is amazing. I wouldn't call her performative. She's just a competitor.
0: So now she's a competitor, but I'm performative?
1: Well, you have problems. Her hands aren't numb,
0: because
1: Kyle.
0: I'm a normal person doing this. If anything, I should be the role model, because if you ever want to see what it's like for a normal guy to just give it a whirl, look at my experience.
1: Bro, you got swindled by a Ukrainian man and his wife
0: for that godforsaken
1: bike.
0: No, I did not.
1: You did not have the right equipment.
0: I did not have the right equipment.
1: You did not have the right equipment, dude.
0: I got a cheap bike. And
1: it burned you. Then now you can't feel your hands. Now you're numb.
0: My elbow clicks, and I think it's because of the nerve issue in the ulnar nerve, which goes down the shoulder all the way to your hands.
1: Yeah, because you're riding that damn bike.
0: Well, no, I haven't, Mike. I have not ridden a bike.
1: Throw that
0: since.
1: Thing in the Lake Skowhegan.
0: I have not gotten onto a bike since. And that was September 12th of last year.
1: So you used to bike, realistically, you used to bike by Jupiter Lake. Am I right on that?
0: I bike.
1: Throw that thing in the lake.
0: Yeah.
1: In the lake.
0: I gotta sell it. And I gotta put, I gotta
1: sell
0: build
1: it.
0: Mike, I gotta
1: you
0: build
1: it. You get $5, you get a gumball for it?
0: Mike, I gotta build it again. It's still not built.
1: All right, dude. All right.
0: I gotta build it, and then I gotta sell it.
1: I think you just swallow your pride at that point.
0: You just throw it away, Doug. It's a nice bike. It's a Cervelo P3. For those who know bikes, I mean, that's the Ferrari of bikes, but it's just...
1: But then why...
0: Because it wasn't fit
1: to my
0: body.
1: How do you have a compromise?
0: It wasn't fit to my body.
1: Why is it a compromised apparatus?
0: Wasn't fit to my body.
1: You're too big?
0: I was too big for it. I needed like a 56 or a 58 bike. I had a 54.
1: Huh.
0: There's an example.
1: Did you get your washer fixed?
0: No. It still leaks every time I use it. So I just have a beach towel underneath it.
1: I had a freezer problem last night.
0: Yeah.
1: And you'd be proud of me. Instead of, you know.
0: It wasn't on?
1: Dude, so I got home and, you know, I'm meal prepping. I go to pull out my vegetables, my frozen vegetables to throw on the stovetop. And Colin, everything's warm. I'm like, oh, God. The water, like my ice, water. So I looked up online instead of, and I knew it couldn't have been a horrific fix. You know what I mean?
0: The fridge still working?
1: The fridge worked. The fridge was great.
0: Yeah, it's definitely
1: something. So I went to, you know, I went to YouTube and I did a how-to video and I reset it. And they said, it's going to take probably the night. I guess, you know, talking to Craig Karmas and AI Chat GPT, our CEO of the company, I went to chat and I'm like, how long is this going to take? They go, if it's not freezing by the morning, call your apartment complex. I was able to fix it. I woke up this morning. Everything was frozen.
0: What'd you have to reset?
1: So I have a twin cooler, the Samsung. Ripped that thing open and I had to press like two buttons to factory reset it. And that was it.
0: Easy.
1: And that nice, easy peasy and good. But your laundry machine.
0: Well, my laundry machine.
1: You have a compromised apparatus.
0: And, you know, the first time I don't have people that have access to my apartment. I rent privately. And so there's this random number that called me. Never heard from this number before in my life. They're like, hey, we're from so-and-so, I don't know, appliances. Can we come take a look at your washer, which has been leaking water for about 4 weeks?
1: How do you do
0: it? I do it. I just have a beach towel underneath. And it just collects the water.
1: Unbelievable.
0: And I said, can we come between 3 and 5 p.m.
1: No.
0: On Monday? And
1: no.
0: I go, that's not going to work. I'm on air at that time. I mean, that's not going to work. They go, can you leave a key under the mat? And I'm like, you know what? Yeah, I can. So it was the first time that, you know, somebody came through, could have robbed me blind. And I came back I was under the impression they didn't touch anything. It was very strange. But, and then I asked them, did you guys look? And it wasn't fixed and I haven't heard from them. So I got to see if like my passport's still in my apartment.
1: Jeez, oh man. It ransacked your apartment.
0: Well, I mean, nothing was valuable. I had everything
1: I
0: needed.
1: Was it a mess? Don't lie to me. It was a mess.
0: The apartment?
1: Yeah, it was a mess.
0: I mean, I just got back. It was on Monday. It was on Monday afternoon and I got back from a trip on Monday.
1: So it was a mess.
0: I mean, it wasn't a Four Seasons. Let's put it that way. It was not a mess, but it was not the Four Seasons.
1: Worse or better when?
0: Much better.
1: Okay.
0: Because I deep cleaned about a week ago.
1: Okay, good.
0: But it was one of those things where the maintenance guy comes in and he takes a look at your washer and they don't let you know anything. And I haven't talked to my landlord about it. I texted them. I said, it's my opinion that this washer's on its last legs and we need to take him out. And they haven't responded.
1: No. Remember, I had washer issues. God bless my apartment complex. They were great with it. They got me a new machine, new apparatus.
0: And, quickly?
1: You know, two days. Well, what they do is they got to make sure it's busted and they got to make sure it's not your fault. And, you know, they realized that it wasn't my fault. And then once they saw it was a faulty piece of machine, that's when they brought the new one in there.
0: Did
1: you screw it up? What'd you do?
0: It just started leaking.
1: Smack it?
0: My dryer, which is above my washer, doesn't stop when you open it. And
1: it keeps going when you open it?
0: Yeah, and it takes about two cycles to finish. And that's not a lint problem. I cleaned out the lint trap a number of times.
1: Do you have the temperature? Can you do the temperature?
0: No. It's an old machine. It's from like the 90s. And
1: we got to upgrade.
0: The washer does not have a handle. They have a little thing that is probably the size of like, you know, one of those thumbtacks, like those, the thumb part of the part you grab on the thumbtack.
1: I'm following.
0: Probably that big.
1: I'm following.
0: And you got to pull that out and then it starts. And the handle is a circle handle. You know how you turn it clockwise?
1: Yeah,
0: and then you pull it out?
1: Yeah, yeah.
0: It's not lined up. So if you go to the on button and pull it, it doesn't turn on. So I found out that if you go to rinse on delicate clothes, it's like the rinse cycle part, which is halfway through. That is the normal start normally, and that is your normal wash cycle.
1: You do.
0: And then it still leaks. I've dealt with this for probably 6 months.
1: All right. You need a new machine. Yeah. And you need to tell your apartment complex to stop being cheap and to get you another washer.
0: Well, remember, I rent privately, so it's not an apartment complex.
1: Well, go tell your landlord.
0: Yeah, that's it.
1: This godforsaken landlord that, you know, this apparatus is done. All right? It's done. You know what? Living in an apartment, I'm better off buying a house. It's a horrible investment, whatever. You can tell me all this. When something breaks and I can't fix it,
0: yeah,
1: I love being
0: it.
1: Able to call somebody.
0: Yeah, no doubt.
1: And not having to pay for it.
0: But I have a good maintenance man. And he
1: comes where the by, hell is he?
0: Well, Ed,
1: sleeping?
0: No, Ed came by. He took a look at the washer about three, 4 weeks ago. Ed comes in. He comes on like a Sunday night. The guy works. The guy does not stop working.
1: Ed
0: comes on Sunday night. He comes in. He looks at it. He goes, dude, this thing is shot. And I go, yeah.
1: Well, tell him to get it out of there. Get a new machine.
0: What are we going to do? He goes, hopefully he doesn't listen. The landlord. He goes, I'm going to tell the landlord that this thing is shot. And if he asks you, this thing is shot. And we're going to get you a new one. And I had to, and that was, you know, 3 weeks ago. And I texted Ed about a week ago. I'm like, Ed, have we heard anything?
1: Haven't heard from him. Haven't heard from him.
0: And then I heard from the appliance guy who ransacked my apartment and left the key under the mat again.
1: So you're in a, dude, you're in a predicament. You're about to go to the local laundry.
0: I go through about two beach towels.
1: Do you need to come over and do some laundry?
0: No, I have, it works. I'm able to do it.
1: Okay.
0: It's just, it's on its last legs. It's in hospice care.
1: Do you need to come over and do?
0: It's in hospice care.
1: All right. Well,
0: this washer is on its last legs.
1: We need to figure out the new washer.
0: Well, I also, my apartment, dude, there's so much wrong with it. I got half the outlets don't work.
1: In the bedroom, it's probably a fuse.
0: It's for some reason hooked up to one of the lights. So, for example, the two different outlets closest to my bed, they only work if the lights are on. And if I, there's some reason coordinated. And if I turn off the lights, go to bed, nothing is on.
1: So you need an electrician. So now you need an electrician. You need a new washer. You need a new dryer. You need a cleaning lady to come over there and clean that place up.
0: The cleaning is fine.
1: No, it's not.
0: There's no cold water in the apartment. There hasn't been cold water, I think, in about a year.
1: So what? Everything's just piping hot
0: but everything is hot.
1: Lukewarm?
0: Everything is hot.
1: Lukewarm.
0: Yeah, for the most part.
1: To be honest, my apartment's the same way.
0: Yeah, right. Yeah, I think it's because the pipes get hot.
1: My apartment's the same. There's no cold water in my apartment. That might be a Florida thing. I have ice, but there's no cold water.
0: Right. So I think that I guess that's normal.
1: Like, it's cold for 2 seconds, and then it's lukewarm.
0: If somebody wants to rob me, I'm telling you, if you're a locksmith, you could get through. Because there's two locks. There's the one on the handle, on the circle handle, and there's the one above it. And the one above it, the lock doesn't work. So you only can lock.
1: Dude, we need to upgrade the living. Kyle, I think we need to upgrade the living space.
0: I just signed a new lease.
1: I think you got to come on over where I live, dude.
0: I just signed a new lease.
1: I think you got to come to my I got brand. To be fair, it's expensive, but new appliance, Kyle. The stove, everything's new. The washer and dryer from 2025, you know, it's new. The whole apartment's new.
0: Cabinets, apartments.
1: Everything's new.
0: Right. I'm not interested in moving. I'm not interested.
1: I'm not either. It's such a pain.
0: It's not worth it. You know how much of a pain that is? Not worth it. It's just not worth it. And the thing is, I could have gotten roommates. That's one thing I was thinking about and save a little money.
1: No, you can't live with anyone.
0: It's one of those situations. I just need to fix a couple things.
1: Dude, a couple
0: things in the apartment need to get fixed.
1: I remember when I first moved on my own, I was like worried. And then I realized a week in, it's the greatest thing ever, living by yourself.
0: I like it.
1: Legitimately,
0: I like it. I do like roommates too. So I'm always open.
1: My next roommate will hopefully be my forever.
0: Oh, I see.
1: I can't have another human being. Six people. So at Ohio State, we had 4 people, and then OU, we had 6 people. Like, dude, I'm all good. I'm roommated out. We're roommated out. Cleveland, when I was at that, you know, at the bar, I had 3 roommates. People are disgusting. Ruins friendships.
0: I don't think so. I mean, it depends. But I do like roommates. But I also like living alone. Point is, there's some fixing that needs to happen in the apartment. It doesn't leak too much.
1: Where's Ed? I'm down on Ed.
0: Where the hell is Ed? Ed helped.
1: The machine has been broken for four weeks.
0: When my dryer was shot, my dryer just stopped working one day. And Ed, we had to re-solder the wiring. And Ed is a one-man band, so I had to help him. So I'm holding down the clamps on the wiring, and it's me and Ed trying to fix this washer together. It took us about an hour on a random, again, Sunday night. The guy loves Sunday night, and he's great. Ed is great. Ed is for the people.
1: I'm down on Ed because nothing's getting fixed. Where's the water? The washer's been a nightmare. You're putting a towel under your washer.
0: Ed would be great, like, overseas if he was deployed because he is just about getting it to the finish line. He is a... Is it living? Yes. We're good. That's what Ed is about. Ed doesn't need to improve. He doesn't need everything to be new and improved.
1: Paying good money to live there, Kyle. All right? And you're dealing with a washer from, you know, it's older than me. That predates me. No 31.
0: Doubt. Yeah.
1: And you're dealing with a dryer that just doesn't stop and has a mind of its own, from my understanding,
0: Yeah, in a lot of ways.
1: And then you need an electrician.
0: I need an electrician.
1: It sounds like the apartment from hell.
0: It is funny. I've stayed in more spots.
1: Trust me, the hostels you stayed at with the don't make me bring
0: I am
1: up.
0: Not,
1: the,
0: I am not somebody who cares that much about the living situation.
1: Yeah, I could tell. and I saw what your apartment
0: Mike,
1: looked like.
0: You saw me on a day where I wasn't expecting guests.
1: Wow, dude.
0: Yeah.
1: Oh, that's the worst.
0: It wasn't that bad. Don't be hyperbolic.
1: Dude, I think that's the worst.
0: Don't be hyperbolic.
1: I'm not.

0: being hyperbolic.
1: Yes, you are being hyperbolic.
0: Dude, my college house was better than that.
1: No, it wasn't. No, it was not. It wasn't that bad.
0: It was, dude.
1: It wasn't that
0: outside
1: bad.
0: Outside of the alcohol stench, because obviously your apartment is smelling like alcohol, but you had, dude, there was, and I'm trying, I almost said a word. There was everywhere. Everywhere.
1: I have duffel
0: everywhere.
1: Bags, backpacks,
0: mail,
1: receipts. I collect
0: mail,
1: all my receipts.
0: Boxes,
1: because you never know when you're going to need to ship something. I don't get rid of my boxes.
0: So you just throw them on the floor?
1: Where am I going to put them? It's a box. Where am I going to put them?
0: There's stuff everywhere.
1: And I still,
0: headphones,
1: you know,
0: there's four pairs of headphones.
1: Mike, now I got two blown up air mattresses just sitting there. One of them's yours.
0: You're going to keep it, by the way.
1: You sure?
0: Yeah, you can keep it.
1: You can have it.
0: It's fine. I don't need it. It's busted. Like, it's perfect for your fraternity buddies.
1: Who haven't come since February.
0: But to be honest, I upgraded because that, they didn't mind that. Because what happens is, boys, folks, I had this incredible air mattress. The issue is, if you sleep on it, it's slowly deflates.
1: Yeah.
0: And you wake up like you're in a water mat, you know, waterbed. You know what I'm talking about?
1: Yes.
0: In the 90s? Dude, the water beds, it wakes up like you're in a water bed.
1: Yeah, it's great. It's great. It's still my apartment. It's on the ground. Still my apartment.
0: So the place is a mess.
1: No, it's not.
0: You're lying to me.
1: Mike, it's in a spot where there's nothing else, and it's just its own bed. If you need to sleep somewhere, there's your bed. I got the...
0: What, you got a dog?
1: And I got the bikes unbuilt in one of the side closets, in one of the side rooms.
0: Guitar?
1: The guitar is next to the couch. So I just play that a little bit.
0: Receipts, mail.
1: Receipts and mail have been better.
0: Garbage.
1: Garbage is fine. There's not garbage everywhere.
0: Kyle, there was ripped open boxes of plastic everywhere.
1: Yeah. There's...
0: I don't know what the hell you're buying, dude. It's everywhere.
1: I was in a situation... It was one of... Well, first of all, I wasn't expecting guests. And it was me...
0: It was a spontaneous day, to be fair.
1: It was Mike Jones. It was the day of the 10K. And
0: yeah,
1: then
0: it was.
1: It was somebody else. And, yeah, the apartment. You know.
0: Let's just say there was a girl too. Honestly, I got it. There was a girl
1: friends.
0: In there. She was
1: one of her friends.
0: She was a ball.
1: She was a ball. And I'll tell you this.
0: She goes. If a guy took me back here, I'd leave. And I'm like, fair play. I told you that happened to me before.
1: Yeah, right.
0: It wasn't that my apartment was dirty. I just didn't have any furniture, and I've lived there for 6 months. And she knew I lived in Peoria already for 6 months, and all I had was an air mattress, a TV, my Xbox, and a beanbag chair. And she laughed. She was so great about it. She goes, and my mattress in the middle of the living room. Not even in the room, Colin, not even in the room. It was in, and then after that, that's when I actually locked in and like made the place up.
1: I got nothing to lock in. No, I'm telling you, Mike, the apartment's fine.
0: Well, I'm retired too, so don't worry about that. We're both retired. That's
1: it. I told Evan Cohen about that. You know
0: what he said?
1: I said, you're out of the game.
0: Yeah, what'd he say?
1: He said, I'm surprised Mike shares all this on the air. I'm like, you know what? That's his choice.
0: I mean, yeah, whatever.
1: Whatever.
0: Yeah, I don't care.
1: And Evan told me something interesting. Evan, who's been married a long time, he's got kids, who's the host of Unsportsmanlike, by the way, joined us in the first hour. He said he didn't announce that he had, like, a serious woman in his life.
0: Really?
1: Until they got engaged.
0: Was he shaming me for, like, airing this out?
1: But he said he didn't make an announcement until
0: he
1: got engaged.
0: That's,
1: I thought that was surprising.
0: You know
1: what you announced? By the way, guys, theoretically speaking, family, I got a wife who's been married for 3 years. I mean, that's a little, like... I thought that was strange.
0: 20 seconds.
1: We got Russo and Rizzo coming up next. The SEC and ESPN are in cahoots because they released the strength of schedule. All 16 SEC teams are in the top 20. We're going to compare a couple schedules. That's on the other side. This is Theoretically Speaking. Mike Rizzo, Colin Russo. Russo and Rizzo next on ESPN 106.3.
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20: 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Colin Russo, Mike Rizzo, Elias Bustamante. We're streaming live on YouTube at ESPN South Florida. Welcome on in, folks. It is a Wednesday, July the 29th, 2026. It is raining right now in South Florida at the City Place Studios in downtown West Palm Beach. Streaming live on YouTube at ESPN South Florida, ESPN West Palm. Mike Rizzo, how you doing today, my friend?
21: Dude, I'm fantastic. I'll tell you what, training's been going well. We've had a good couple of stretch of days here. I found out that my dad and brother, they're going to be coming mid-August. They're going to do a little golf trip. They're going to go to an Inter-Miami game while I'm broadcasting. Got some good news today.
20: I'll be hot.
21: That's what I told him. But my dad, you know, he's like me, hotter the better. But I told him, I said, Dad, it's hot down here right now. Like,
20: it rains too. Make sure there's tea times in the morning.
21: If it's not uncomfortably hot, it's raining, and then it goes back to being uncomfortably hot.
20: Yeah, go in the morning.
21: You know where we're from, you know, up north, it'll rain and it'll be like 70 degrees.
20: Yeah, make sure it's in the morning. Make sure they play in the morning.
21: Down here, it'll rain and then it's still 88 and muggy, and then the bugs come out. Oh, the bugs. Dude, I told you. Now, I filled in for Cade Chumsland, at the end of Theoretically Speaking. Colin filled in for Theo today. I told you the running. Been running great, but the bugs, dude, and the rain, I can't escape all of it. Dude, those little black gnats, and I wear a cutoff because it's 100 degrees outside. Dude, I'll literally look like a Venus flytrap with the amount of flies
20: right. That
21: I have. I'm just literally scraping dead gnats and dead flies off my body. It's that kind of weather right now. And then, listen, this is what you sign up for when you run a 10K in August. Like, I understand all of it. But, yeah, listen. The weather right now, a little unbearably hot. I'm looking forward to football season already because that's when the weather starts turning nice.
20: Right.
21: You know, September, October. October is probably the best weather. You know, outside of hurricane season.
20: I would say March is probably the best weather month of the year. Here?
21: Fall's pretty good. Now, knock on wood, outside of the, you know, the...
20: I think December is great.
21: Outside of the tornadoes that a lot of people got affected down here with the hurricanes the last time... We've really, outside of that, that's what I mean. So, like, I'm knocking on every piece of wood in here, but I don't know. I like the fall weather down here. I got to be honest.
20: I do, too.
21: Love the fall weather down here.
20: I say if there's best weather months of the year in South Florida, I would say it's a mixture between February, March, and December. I think January stinks because January actually gets cold.
21: Now, you've piqued my interest. You mentioned to me an SEC team Big Ten team
20: I'm going to read to you what ESPN Insights put out today in terms of the ESPN strength of schedule ranking for college football.
21: Okay. I think we need to take all this with a grain of salt because ESPN has the SEC.
20: Oh, wow. Wonderful you say that because here, I'm just going to go one by one. Arkansas. Number two is Oklahoma.
21: Wait, so number one Arkansas, number two Oklahoma.
20: Number three is Texas.
21: Oh, my God.
20: Number four is Kentucky.
21: Dude.
20: Number five is Ole Miss. Number six is Mississippi State. Number seven is Florida.
21: Dude.
20: Number 8 is Ohio State.
21: What do you mean?
0: I'm thinking about Ohio State. Colin, Mike, I'm not
20: done. All right, Ohio State, fine. There's our Big Ten. Number 9, Texas A&M. All right. Number 10, South Carolina.
21: All right, hang on. Who's this guy? Who's the author? Go to the author.
20: Mike, this is ESPN Analytics.
21: Well, there's no author. So the data. All right,
20: Ohio State, fine. There's our Big Ten. Number 9, Texas A&M. All right. Number 10, South Carolina.
21: All right. Who? All right, hang on. Who?

0: That wasn't my fault. It's out of control, Colin. The bias is out of control. I can't do it anymore.
1: And SEC, I can't do it anymore. ESPN has the SEC Network. They have the SEC. They have the College Football Playoff Show. You're telling me that, and Mike, I'm going to read you. I already looked at Arkansas' schedule, and I haven't checked. I'm going to go back to Arkansas' schedule because that's the one I was thinking at the top of my head, which is apparently, according to this ranking system, the top, the harder schedule in college football. I'm going to read you the schedule.
0: Okay.
1: Their first bye game is North Alabama. Fine. Their out-of-conference road game is at Utah, which is actually not an easy game. They got Georgia at home. Then they got Tulsa, another bye game. At Texas A&M, Tennessee at home, at Vanderbilt, Missouri at home, at Auburn, South Carolina, at Texas, then LSU. That's not a hard schedule.
0: I'm done getting told how hard it is to win at Auburn. By the way, I love the coach. I'm done being told how hard it is to win at Missouri, Kentucky.
1: Auburn is haunted. I won't say that. Whatever, but Missouri, man. Kentucky, I agree.
0: Win a game, dude. Win a game. I can't, Colin, I promise you I'm not being a homer. The Buckeyes have the hardest schedule in the league this year.
1: They have the hardest
0: schedule in the NCAA this year. And they put them eighth?
1: Arkansas has two tough road games at A&M and Texas. But outside of that, I mean, they got Georgia at home, Vanderbilt on the road. Nobody knows what Vanderbilt's going to look like. Nobody knows South Carolina. Nobody knows what they're going to look like. LSU, nobody knows what they're going to look like.
0: Can I go back? Colin, Texas, Oregon, Indiana. Those are four top five teams, I think, at some point in the season. Texas, Indiana, Oregon. Those are going to be top five teams. And then I mentioned top 25 teams, Texas, Iowa, Indiana, USC, Nebraska, by the way, all on the road. Oregon, Michigan, Illinois. Those are all top 25 teams. What are we doing here? Like, what? Just because you got to go on the road in a hostile SEC environment? Who's got the last three national championships?
1: Not the SEC.
0: Who's not coaching in the SEC? What legendary coach isn't carrying the conference anymore? Oh, it'd be Nick Saban. He's on the game day desk.
1: Now,
0: he's on the game day desk.
1: There's two sides to this. I know. I'm under the impression, I agree with you.
0: It's not
1: the top,
0: 05
1: the
0: anymore,
1: top,
0: dude.
1: The top of the Big Ten is so much better. I will play a little devil's advocate and say, I think the SEC probably is more teams that are threatening, but I agree with you. This is just this is blatant bias. How are you supposed to take a list like this seriously when 16 out of the 20 top strength of schedules, according to ESPN Analytics, who has the SEC, are SEC schools?
0: Yeah.
1: I mean, seriously.
0: It's a joke, dude.
1: Why, like, and Arkansas doesn't even have Alabama. They don't even have Oklahoma. They don't even have a lot of these teams. Like, this is wasting our time. And I agree, Ohio State's got a brutal schedule, but they're due for a hard schedule because they didn't have an easy one last year. So they're due for that. That's what happens. Every other year, you get a tough schedule.
0: And they're good. Hopefully good enough to overcome it, but that's not even the point.
1: That's not even the point.
0: The point is, at Texas, at Iowa, at Indiana, at USC, at Nebraska, home against Oregon, home against Michigan, home against Illinois. All those teams are top. There are four top five teams in there possibly. And every single one of those teams will be in the top 25 at some point.
1: And you could say the same thing. Michigan's got to go on the road to Oregon and Ohio State. They got to play Indiana, Penn State, and Iowa all at home. And they got Oklahoma. I mean, that's a brutal schedule.
0: The bias, dude. I'm about done with it. It's
1: 16 out of the 20. I mean, you're wasting us time. You're wasting our time.
0: I need football. Because once again, I think everything's going to take care of itself once again. And listen, I understand ESPN wants to play up the SEC. But whoever made that list, the data dorks who made that list, can you have a brain, brother? Can you put down the glasses?
1: The SEC Kool-Aid?
0: No, can you put down your glasses and watch the games? Do me a favor and actually watch the games instead of looking at points per game and all that. Dude, listen, analytics has their spot in everything in life, okay? I am not an analytical person. And from someone who's had their football team completely ran into the ground on the professional side by analytics, spare me on the analytics. Honest to God, spare me. Spare me. Give me someone who knows the game and knows the X's and O's. I'm down on all the data stuff, bro. I'm down on that.
1: Yeah, they control their own strength of schedule. It's a waste of time. And I understand.
0: Even in baseball. Like the data dorks in baseball. I'm down on
1: all that. How do you even determine strength of schedule when you haven't even seen a team play? We don't know anything about these teams, most of them.
0: We have a saying in the Big Ten. It's another theoretical victory for the SEC. And it's usually a meme. Do you remember with LeBron and Dwayne Wade? It's usually Patrick as LeBron dunking it and Dwayne Wade.
1: Yeah, running. Yeah, yeah.

0: wait.
1: It's the that's alley-oop. What we
0: do. It's another theoretical victory for the SEC.
1: Very strange. It's very much a waste of time. I agree with you.
0: And like, yeah, you're right, dude. Like, Alabama, Florida.
1: They got more teams.
0: Tennessee, South Carolina. I'll take my top three over their top three.
1: No doubt.
0: LSU,
1: you probably take the SEC's top seven over the Big Ten's top seven.
0: You know, I would agree. You know I'm bullish for some reason. I'm a phony, but a bullish on LSU and a bullish on Ole Miss next year in that conference. Those are my two teams in that conference next year. And then in the Big Ten, it's, you know, can Ohio State survive that gauntlet?
1: Yeah, it's Ohio State, Indiana, Oregon.
0: Can Oregon get over the hump? And can Kirk Cignetti continue the dominance that we saw from last year? Those are the three teams. A couple of wait and
1: USC's
0: sees.
1: USC's a flyer.
0: They're a wait and
1: Michigan's
0: see.
1: Michigan's a flyer.
0: Wait and see.
1: Yeah, no, no doubt. Washington's probably a flyer.
0: Wait and see. The quarterback, that quarterback situation still lasts me to Kingdom Come with Jamon Williams.
1: Couldn't even leave.
0: He wanted to leave, and then he got held right there by, so by there, his own will.
1: There is a...
0: Against
1: there's something
0: will.
1: To be said about that. Yeah, right. But to sit here and talk about that 16 of the 20 toughest schedules are in the same conference it's demeaning. No wonder. You want people to tune into these other games? Well, give them a reason to. You're telling everybody that it's SEC and then the rest.
0: Well,
1: geez.
0: That's their job.
1: That's ESPN's
0: job.
1: Because
0: that's
1: ESPN
0: their
1: wants
0: job
1: to promote
0: that.
1: The SEC. It's stupid.
0: And then this goes back, and now I disagreed with the... Pete Palacqua, the Notre Dame AD.
1: Yes.
0: Remember what he said about the ACC bias. And granted, I agreed Miami should have been in. We got a value head-to-head and to hell with Notre Dame. But I completely understand where he comes from, how sometimes people have agendas when it comes to teams and getting in. As an Ohio State fan, Penn State probably should have got in 2016.
1: Yeah.
0: We got in instead because we won, you know, 2 years before that. Like, people buy the brands. People buy the teams that they want to see, and they have their agendas. And I think this is exactly what's
1: it's
0: going
1: just
0: on.
1: So
0: and I know we're ESPN. I don't want to poop all over ESPN.
1: No, but ESPN
0: football.
1: Did a bad job here.
0: Right, they did.
1: So,
0: they did a bang-up job,
1: dude. How do you take that seriously? How do you take that seriously? Because even if we're ESPN, fine. But, I mean, it is just so obvious the bled-through bias of how the ESPN, who has the SEC. Remember, the Big Ten is on Fox, CBS, and NBC.
0: Peacock, too.
1: Where everything,
0: which is
1: right,
0: NBC,
1: NBC.
0: Which is
1: and everybody else is on ESPN. I mean, it's just so obvious the amount of just blatant favoritism towards that. Not happy about that.
0: No.
1: But as somebody who is a fan of neither of the two conferences and controls what goes on the NAIA side of things, also Florida State, we're going to loop in Chris Swager, the Kaiser University Athletic Director, on the other side of things. I'm sure he saw The Odyssey, too. Mike
0: Rizzo, Colin
1: Russo.
0: Watcher.
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4: Let's have some fun here. 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Colin Russo, Mike Rizzo, and with a tracking camera now for the first time, because he's never in frame.
5: Yes.
4: It is the Kaiser University Athletic Director, Chris Wagner, in studio with us. 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
4: He's back. 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What's going on? Walk me through. First of all, you went on vacation for about 3 months.
7: No, it was not 3 months. It was intermittent. It was long enough that you guys have whatever this technology is in front of me that doesn't seem to be looking at me right now.
4: No, it's looking at you.
5: It's looking at you.
4: It's looking at you. How you doing? What's going on with Kaiser University right now?
7: We got students back on campus. The volleyball reported this week. They got a camp this weekend, and then they're getting ready for season. We got football coming back next week. Women's soccer. Games officially start second week of August. So we're rolling. We got top 63 next week on campus.
4: Well, can we expect you?
7: August 8th.
5: It's still let
7: me explain how birthdays work. So it's an annual thing that always occurs on the same date. Remember, last year, wife's birthday is this weekend. I'll see.
5: How about this? I won't be there.
7: See?
4: Top 63? Where are you going to be?
5: Leagues Cup. Inter Miami. On your Inter Miami Radio Network.
4: Uh-huh. Where are you going to be, Chris? Yeah, it's your wife's birthday?
7: I still have to figure that out.
4: Does your wife's birthday just coincidentally turn out to be every day, every year at top 63?
7: It's always on the same day every year. Yes, if that's what you mean. No, that's how birthdays work.
4: Chris, the dates to the birthday shift.
7: It goes from Friday to Saturday to Sunday, but it's still the same weekend. Now, 5 years from now, yes, it'll be in the middle of the week, and it's a little different.
5: Chris was at the basketball one. Cut him a break.
7: I'm going to try to be, I'll see if there's something in West Palm that I can finagle
4: celebrate,
7: and do at the same time.
4: Celebrate your wife's birthday at top 63. At the
7: Again, we talked about this last year. That's not.
5: Trust me.
7: Not working, but.
5: I understand why it wouldn't, but you know.
7: And then we got season tickets for football going on sale August 20th. We'll have them out. So a lot of stuff. I mean, we're going to get rolling here pretty quickly, and then we're going to be right in the thick of things.
4: You went on vacation.
7: I did go on vacation.
4: Where'd you go? Indianapolis?
7: No, Fort Myers. I went over to the West Coast, Fort Myers area.
4: Quick. It was easy.
7: Yeah. Okay.
5: Beachy. You know, beachy.
4: Yep. Surely, if you went on vacation, surely you took 3 hours and go see the Odyssey.
7: No, did not see the Odyssey.
5: What do you mean? That's bad by you, Chris. You're a big movie guy. To be a movie guy and to say you didn't see the Odyssey, I'm down on that.
4: Yeah, I agree with you there.
7: How long is the Odyssey?
4: It's 3 hours.
7: Number one problem for me.
4: No, get over it.
7: I don't like 3 hours.
4: Get over it.
7: I'm not a big fan of Matt Damon in roles like that.
5: You weren't saying that.
4: Matt Damon?
7: I didn't say I didn't like Matt Damon. I said in roles like that.
4: Matt Damon's never been in a role like that.
5: You,
4: Well, I guess maybe once or twice.
5: You weren't complaining about the 3 hours for Return of the King.
7: What was the, he was in, I don't know.
4: The Last Duel?
7: He was in some weird.
4: The Great Wall?
7: Yes, the Great Wall. he was a good Bourne. I'll give him that.
5: Over my head.
7: He was a good Bourne.
4: Godforsaken movie. So you didn't see the movie because Matt Damon was the lead character.
7: No, I'm not saying. So here's a hot take. Every movie that Matt Damon's in would have been way better with Leo in the same role.
4: We Bought a Zoo? You ever see that one?
7: Leo would be better.
4: No, he would not.
7: And first of all, We Bought a Zoo is probably not the best example of what we're talking about right now.
4: All right, let's think about it. Leo DiCaprio would be a better Jason Bourne? No. The answer is no. Leo DiCaprio in The Martian? Absolutely not. That was Matt Damon's movie.
7: I'm sorry. You're saying he's a better dramatic actor than Leonardo DiCaprio?
4: Leonardo DiCaprio is a Martian stranded in space. I'm all good.
7: Like Blood Diamond kind of swayed me on Leo's ability to be in an action movie.
4: No doubt.
7: I did not expect that.
5: Leo's my guy.
4: Leo, so, I know. I agree. But there are roles that are not made for... You think DiCaprio would have been a better...
7: Exception?
5: That's Nolan, arguably Nolan's best movie.
4: Yeah, well, right. I love Leo. I don't think every Matt Damon
7: You don't think
4: movie,
7: he would have played a better role in this movie?
4: I think We Bought a Zoo would be substantially worse with Leo DiCaprio.
7: How much worse could it get?
5: I know that it's kind of a godforsaken movie. I did watch it. You love that movie.
4: It's a great movie. It's an excellent movie.
5: But to sit here and say you didn't see it because Matt Damon's
7: the
5: lead
7: that's not the only reason. I'm just not driven.
4: You like Chris Nolan movies.
7: I thought Brad Pitt did a great job in Troy.
4: It came out 20 years ago.
7: No, but I'm just saying, like, I could see that, and it kind of intrigued me to go watch the movie. In this case, I'll watch it eventually, but I'm not waiting in line dressed like a Spartan warrior.
5: Well,
7: here.
5: I didn't wait in line, and I wasn't dressed as a Spartan warrior either.
4: So, you don't like Nolan movies? Do you like The Dark Knight? No.
7: Yes.
5: No, he didn't.
4: Wow. Do you like Interstellar?
7: Yes. Too much thinking, man. Like, it's okay, but it's not.
5: What's your ideal movie? Before we continue.
4: Come on.
7: Interstellar was
4: come
7: like,
4: on.
7: Like, Interstellar's a better movie for me to watch at home because I can stop, I can pause, I can think. Watching it in the theater, stuff is moving very quickly.
4: I don't hate that take.
7: You miss whatever it is, and if someone's talking behind you, you kind of don't know it, and if you miss one thing, you can't figure out
4: not
7: the next
4: totally
7: thing.
4: Not totally wrong, but that is kind of the theater experience.
5: Before we continue, what's the ideal Chris Swagger movie? Genre, actor?
4: He's got young kids, so he's always looked
5: down. Time out. Let's take the kids out of it. Chris, you're going to see a movie to go enjoy what
7: like,
5: you
7: like,
5: love
7: I
5: the
7: just
5: most.
7: What's your favorite
5: movie of all time? Let's
7: like I just
5: there.
7: Watched Moneyball.
5: Moneyball is your favorite movie of all time.
4: It's a fictional movie, but yes, it's a great movie.
5: Moneyball, your favorite movie
7: just,
5: of all time.
7: I just watched, within genre. I mean, if you say it's obviously not a comedy, but I just think it's rewatchable for me. I just watched F1 a couple times.
4: F1's a comedy?
7: No, I'm saying I just watched that movie again. Okay. So I would say probably the...
4: You're big on not, F1. F1? Did you see F1 in theaters?
7: No. Again, I don't really go to theaters.
4: Your favorite movie of all time is F1 Moneyball. And Moneyball.
7: I'm saying I just watched F1 recently again. So, I mean, if we're going into what I watch, but I would say Moneyball, just because I think there's a lot of, there's a lot of similarities. I think there's a lot of things, a lot of storylines in that. If you watch it every time, you kind of get something different. Godfather,
5: movies.
7: I'm sure.
5: There you go. My two favorite movies,
7: which I wouldn't even put top 10.
5: The Godfather.
4: I wouldn't either.
5: You got to realize, I grew up on it. My grandfather was an extra in the movie. We loved it.
4: In the wedding scene?
5: Yeah.
4: So was mine.
5: We loved it. There you go.
7: I think I've met 100 people that were extras, or 1,000 that were extras in that movie, but continue.
4: Wow, so he doesn't buy it.
5: Right. You're going to go against the Sicilian family? Good luck with that, Chris.
4: Yeah.
5: And then the second one, because of my nerdiness, is Revenge of the Sith. I absolutely love that movie. It shows you how Darth Vader became Darth Vader, and I think it's the best out of all the Star Wars movies. With all due respect to the prequels, which were absolutely, the ones 4, 5, and 6 were amazing. I'm a prequel kid, so 3. But those are my two favorite movies of all time. As far as what I think is the best movie as far as a picture, probably Inception, bro.
4: I think Inception is probably the greatest movie.
5: Top to, if you want to go full theater kid nerd, I think Inception, all the acts, all the twists,
4: Characters. Everything,
5: character development. I seriously think
4: Inception Dark Knight is up there.
5: Well, Dark Knight's more nerdy. Like, if we're actually looking for picture, story, and everything, I think it's Inception. What's your movie for that? Because Moneyball is great. I agree with you. I love it. But
7: what genre would you classify Inception as, though?
5: Fantasy.
4: No.
5: No?
4: It has action. That's an action movie. Thriller. Hey, there you go. Thriller.
7: I divide them up into so many. Like I love Tropic Thunder. It's a comedy. It's stupid, but I
5: what do you got there? You're jelly beans, man. But,
7: yeah. So, yeah. I mean, I know.

0: I thought Inception was a good movie. It is
1: thriller,
0: the best.
1: Like a great like action drama thriller. Tell me that. You gave me two sports, and then you gave me Tropic Thunder.
0: Yeah, I mean...
2: Dead Poets Society?
1: That would count as a drama.
0: I don't know.
1: I didn't
0: drive into ESPN today to talk movies, so I didn't have my list in front of me.
2: Well, listen, Kyle and I were very big. We're big spokespeople of Odyssey. You gotta go see it. It's one of those. It's like Oppenheimer. You gotta go and see Oppenheimer.
0: I don't have any interest in seeing Oppenheimer.
1: You didn't see Oppenheimer?
0: I know what happens.
1: What do you mean? No, you don't.
2: No, you don't.
1: Not Oppenheimer.
2: Top Gun Maverick. Like
0: I love Top Gun Maverick.
2: All right, so like, but the thing
0: I don't know if I'm going to watch the third one.
2: The point is, and listen, this isn't me trying to shame you. This is a movie that you got to go and see. You know what I mean? Like, there are movies you got to go and see in theaters. This is one of them.
0: 3 hours.
2: Yes.
1: It's like Christmas and Easter.
0: Does it have an intermission?
1: No. I think the people who go to Christmas.
2: No, but I can tell you when to go to the bathroom.
0: That's all I was going
2: to
0: say.
2: I went to the bathroom. I can tell you when to go to the bathroom.
0: Because you got
2: to
0: figure that out.
1: There's
2: I use the AI for that,
1: two
2: by the way.
1: It gets you out. Two movies a year. Craig
2: Carmus and ChatGPT. Yeah, I use that.
0: Palmer's had that app.
1: Who's this?
0: The Palmer Brothers. They developed an app at one point on it's like ipmovies.com or something like that.
2: And when you could go to
0: the bathroom. Yeah, and it would tell you like when slow parts of the movie are so you could go to the bathroom.
1: Oh, Chris.
2: Kyle, you know I got the bad bladder.
1: You got to go see the movie. I think you're wasting our time.
0: Yeah, I'm married with two kids, man. I don't necessarily have 3 hours plus getting there early.
1: Nolan guy. You're not a Nolan guy.
0: I'm not.
2: It's all right.
0: Overrated. Same actors all the time. I mean,
2: overrated. Wow. He's just called Chris Nolan overrated.
0: He's the like Shyamalan of this thing. Like he's gonna hit a couple good movies
1: M.
0: and then
1: Night,
0: down.
1: Do not put M. Night Shyamalan in the same sentence as Christopher Nolan. I would agree ever with again. That.
2: Now, Chris, good
1: ever
2: news
1: again.
2: Is
1: if you that go and disrespectful.
2: If you go and see Odyssey, you see the Dune 3 trailer, which is going to win movie
0: like
2: of the year.
0: I like Dune 1 and 2. I'm not like in a rush to see them, but I like the movie.
1: Well, you see Avengers in theaters.
2: No, that's Disney slop, bro. We're good on that.
0: Yeah, I mean,
1: that's the type of movie that
0: I like Avengers
1: out.
0: Movies.
1: Everybody, yeah. Well, you see Spider-Man. In
0: I like Spider-Man, but I mean, I've seen so many of those things. I'm not in a rush again to go see it. There's nothing.
2: I
0: like,
2: don't shame him.
0: Like
2: for
0: to me, Maverick was one of, especially coming off of COVID and everything. But that was one of those movies that
1: everybody had to go see.
0: There is a good one coming out. I saw a preview for. It's the Sylvester Stallone story.
1: Oh, I love Rocky. That looked good.
0: That one
1: was
0: good.
1: It's about the making of Rocky and how all the depth.
2: You know what? You do what I gotta do. You know.
0: That one looks like a good movie that probably will be up awards.
1: Not bad, Mike.
2: Thank you.
1: But that movie does look good. That will be an awards player. I agree with you. But Dune Part 3 is going to be the movie of the year. So that you have to.
2: Again, you got
1: to
2: go long? See. You got to go see.
0: Anything past two?
2: Why is that? Why is that?
0: 3 hours of my life.
2: Yes.
0: Getting there.
2: Yes. No. Yes.
0: And then what time you go? You can't go after 8.
2: We go in the counter.
1: You can make it happen. Get Kai's University to get a theater inside.
0: Like I'm not coming in the middle of the day to watch a movie over here.
2: Colin, how many?
1: I've scheduled the Odyssey for four people.
0: You guys go right over here and watch it?
2: No, we went to Gardens.
1: No, the IMAX in Gardens.
0: Okay.
2: You got to watch it on
1: IMAX.
2: There's nowhere over here.
1: There's nowhere over here anymore. It got closed down. There used to be a movie theater.
2: Chris, you
1: got to
2: go on IMAX.
1: Where have you been? It wasn't even here when we moved here. But yeah, all right. So you got to go see the Odyssey. And next time I see you, you better have seen the Odyssey. All right.
2: Now, can I ask something? Where did Mike Norvell find the treasure chest of money?
1: So to add context,
2: where did Mike Norvell, did he find it? Was it Blackbeard's treasure that they found, off the coast?
1: To add context,
0: Ryan Day is not giving him any money.
2: Coach Day, no one's thinking about
1: Ohio State. Now, no one cares.
2: Attaboy, Chris. Attaboy.
1: To add context, the Florida State supporters, and they announced this via the school, gave a record $106 million in pledges and $86 million in cash contributions during the 2026 fiscal year, according to a press release, both the records by the Seminole Boosters organization. Now, Chris, of course, we follow that with, if they have all this money, why do they have a coach that they don't want helming the program? How about you enlighten us on what the heck's going on?
0: Well, again, they generated funds to operate. I mean, I think their budget last year was north of $200 million. So you're using the boosters to fund scholarships, building plans, travel. They're not endowed scholarships. Some maybe, but not all of them. So every year they're raising funds to operate.
1: Is that different by school? The amount of that
0: it is. Yes,
1: they need boosters to help pay scholarships.
0: Correct.
1: More so in some schools than others.
0: I don't know off the top of my head if any athletic department scholarships are completely
1: covered by the school.
0: Okay. But you obviously can give to certain programs. So some, the football program may. Women's soccer, women's basketball, whatever. But, essentially,

0: schools that have been around longer, like Harvard. I can't remember what their, you know, just their endowment's probably over $400 billion, so they're probably getting enough to operate majority of their just their expenses. Right. So through that, but Florida State is not at that point. Like I told you before, I mean, if you look, they're, I think they're about 420 something million in debt, and a lot of that is just spread out over time for facilities, buildings. They were the number one FBS. I think Penn State just passed them. So, I mean, they have
1: in terms of debt
0: that they have to pay off for. They just redid their indoor practice facility, Dunlap Center. They just added women's lacrosse and built a stadium. So, I mean, a lot of that's not necessarily bad debt. It's, you know, like real estate. But them getting cash doesn't mean they have cash to now go and spend.
2: All right. So how much do you think that's going to football?
1: There you go.
2: That's the question. How much of the Blackbeard's treasure that they found
1: is
2: going to
1: the biggest cash cow at the school?
0: So, like, for example, right, for scholarships, if a school costs $50,000, full cost, right, and you've got 300 student athletes, you're looking at, you got to come up with $15 million just to fund that, right? That's not even cost of living expense. That's not any, you know, any other stuff. So while it seems like a lot of money and they did a great job, and honestly, when you sent it to me, I was surprised that they increased given what's going on. That's great for them. But at the same time, that money's already spent. That's not above and beyond to get rid of someone or pay buyouts.
1: What about when they actually do need the buyout? And when these schools do raise the money for the buyouts, do they have? Is it a separate fund
0: yes.
1: that goes out saying, we need to fire the coach, we need to come up with a GoFundMe, essentially?
0: Yes.
2: Imagine exactly. Getting that email as Mike Norvell.
1: We're going to GoFundMe to fire Norvell?
2: For firing you?
1: Wow, so they need to do an additional. They're not putting any of that away.
2: To possibly fire him.
0: No, that is operating expenses. Now, I mean, is there a little? But again, they're based off the numbers. They have debt they have to pay off. They have expenses.
1: Well, they're not going to towards the debt because the debt at that point.
0: No, but there's other things that they still have to do to continue to move forward. I mean, at the end of the day, if they had an extra $10 million laying around, now granted, they can't necessarily pay it. I think the cap is like 20 something million for revenue sharing. But if you had the money laying around, I mean, you tell your boosters, put in NIL money to get players at this point in time where we're at. They're not using $10 million to try to do a buyout. It's just not enough. So
1: is any of that money from revenue sharing?
0: Well, the booster money, no.
1: So they have the revenue sharing that goes back towards the programs separately. And that's for like right. funding.
0: Again, it's over $200 million to operate that place. Or just the athletic department. So, I mean, you're raising – that's while that seems like a lot of money, that is a – that's not even
1: 50%. But we'd be foolish to assume that not a good chunk of that is going to the athletic program.
2: I would agree.
0: It's going to the program.
1: It's not going to keep the lights on and you know, make sure they get
0: school
1: lunch.
0: No, but it's going to fund scholarships, travel, meal. I mean, it costks a lot of money to operate an athletic department.
2: I still think.
0: This is – and okay, so we'll go
1: that's
0: to –
1: that's the Norvell Fire
2: it
1: Fund.
2: It is, dude. So it is. A lot of it is. No. I agree with Chris, not the majority of it.
0: If
2: but I think 30 million of it is going to be stored away.
1: This is an athletic director.
0: Yeah. If they raised 86 million, and what are they at this year? 107. So only,
1: it's 106 in cash. So is that 186 they have currently, and they got pledged 20 more, or is it 100 more?
0: I'm assuming that's what they got. Now whatever it is, probably isn't final yet. The cash might be. I don't know how that works, but again, if what they typically raise is 85, that's kind of their operating. So whatever they go above and beyond that is. Not necessarily a bonus, but they need at least that 85 chunk to be able to operate. That's one of the things about, I guess, why the keeps being pushed back on NIL and paying players, because you have boosters, alumni, current students paying money to a fund to give scholarships to kids that are at school, and then you're also paying them on top of that.
1: Right.
0: While those people are also paying to go to school or paying to send their kids to school.
1: A lot of money, more money than they did 10 years ago, too.
0: Yeah. Right. So, you know, if I'm sending my kid to the school and I'm paying out of pocket or taking out loans, on top of that, I'm paying for you to play, and now you're asking me for more money, and you're making $3 million. I mean, that's where this whole system, and you can see where there's, I don't know when the pendulum's going to swing, but at some point, the general public and alumni are going to say, hey, what am I doing here?
2: I think they're storing away probably like 30, and then they're going to try to pull together. Chris, I got to say it. If you're 2-5, and there's a good path to be 2-5, right? New Mexico, it's probably a win. SMU, probably a loss. That's at home. Keep that in mind.
1: 1-1.
0: So I did have this
2: thing. At Bama, loss.
1: 1-2.
2: Home versus Central Arkansas.
1: 2-2.
2: My God, if that's not a win. Home versus Virginia.
1: 2-3, but they're
2: at Louisville.
1: They're not going to lose
2: at Miami.
1: They're not going to lose every game, but yes, They're going to have three or four. They're going to be 3 and 4.
2: Two and five. If they're 2 and 5 and they have the rainy day, $20 million, and all of a sudden a booster goes, I can't watch this garbage anymore, and finally foots the bill, he's going to be gone. I think a little bit of that is going to go to him being fired. I get the cost to operate. I understand all that. Football is king. Football is absolutely king and the moneymaker at all these sports.
0: I would think it all depends on what the clause is. If he makes it to the end of the season and it's $30 million less, I mean, okay, you say you're 2 and 5 or you're 4 and 8 or you're not going anywhere at that point. At this point, it's just making the best financial decision. And I said this before, I'll say it again. You have to plan for the future. So if you're going to get rid of someone, what is your plan?
2: Anything's
0: Who are you bringing
2: this.
0: In?
2: Yeah, anything's but, better than this.
0: Is it?
2: I promise.
1: But if you go from you can make the argument last year that was the case.
0: But if you go from
1: too many guys. Okay,
0: if you're going to go from 4 and 8 to 8 and 4, so what? Like you're making a move to get back into contention
2: Chris,
0: for a national championship.
2: I understand, but there's a big difference between 4 and 8 and 8 and 4.
0: I understand, but there's also 70-something million dollars to put into that to win 4 more games.
1: But now you're making an argument that it's not worth investing in the football program because if you're not going to be great, why invest at all? But I would say it makes all the money. That's the revenue bit.
0: With the buyout that's there. It'd be a different story if the buyout wasn't there or he's in the last season of a contract. I get it. But at this point,
2: you don't mind
0: you're going to spend a lot of money if you don't have someone there. I mean, so if you look at the amount of programs that got rid of coaches with the thought of who they were going to hire, and then that fell out, and the backup fell out, and the backup fell out, and then they're stuck with someone who they probably will get rid of in 2 years, I think a lot of them would probably have stayed with who they had, waited for the right candidate, or recruited the right candidate. Because last year you had quite a few that fired people mid-year. And
1: scrambling for a plan.
0: We'll see this year, but I don't know that a lot of them loved who they ended up with. I think it probably was the backup to the backup to the backup.
2: Now, that's how you do it. You let them play the season out and then go see who's on the market after season. We talked yesterday.
0: I mean, you have a
2: Florida
0: plan.
2: We think Florida State could be one of the top jobs at the end of the season.
0: Right.
2: And who needs a coach.
0: Right. And a lot of it, too, is landscape. So what jobs are – I mean, like
1: – That's again, why last year was
0: last
1: a
0: year
1: idea.
0: Was a bad year.
1: Yeah, it's too many.
0: There's too many job openings.
2: Bad years too.
0: There's too many agents that are gonna you're gonna negotiate for someone to get a higher contract. You're gonna end up overspending for someone that you're not sure about. Is this your better? Who knows? I mean, there's still a couple big programs. I mean, UNC could open up.
1: Good point.
0: USC technically. I mean, there's
2: said USC, Texas,
1: Tennessee.
0: Right.
2: Heupel lost five games last year. But the point is, Chris. Is there a point where the embarrassment is just too much for the Florida State faithful?
0: And I think it's happened to an extent. So now you don't knee jerk reaction for ego. You make sure whatever your next decision is going to get you there. Cause I will say this on the Florida State side, they can't afford to make a bad choice again. You can't afford it financially. You can't afford to fire someone and hire someone that then you have to get rid of again. And you also can't afford to have 4 more years of mediocrity. Whoever you go with has to turn this thing around, or now you're a decade of, you'd be going into a decade of being irrelevant. You'd be going to, again, $420 million turns into whatever it is. I mean, at some point, you have to make the right decision, and hopefully, look, I hope Norvell could turn it around. I really do. Do I think that's going to happen? I think it's run its course, but I would love for him to be able to do it.
2: I read the writing on the wall. The transfers have been awful. The recruiting class are not even top 50 in recruiting this year. That's where I worry.
0: Right.
2: That's where you start to worry.
0: Right.
1: That's Chris Swager, the Kaiser University Athletic Director, joining us now in Russo and Rizzo. Now, to build that point, they didn't give him any, clearly, did not give him any money to build the team in terms of recruiting. They didn't give him a lot of money to build the team via transfers. So clearly they're
2: why would
1: cost,
2: they, though?
1: Why would
2: he
1: you?
2: Doesn't deserve that. He doesn't deserve
1: and
2: that.
1: They thought, why would you? In your opinion, is this going to be a season where they're going to wait until the end of the year, or is there going to be a knee-jerk reaction
2: week 7
1: where they, you know what, if this is enough? In your
0: So here's what's interesting.
1: You're not behind the scenes, but what's
0: so here's what's interesting. When Gus Malzahn was there, I would have said yes.
1: They got Tom Herman.
2: Got Tom Herman making $25 an hour. Do you see he's making $25 an hour?
1: Look, Chris, he has somebody who knows how to run a program.
2: He could do
0: it. Does he? What was his record in Texas?
1: I didn't say well. I said
2: he could be a caretaker for the final 4 games of the season is our point.
0: Maybe. Possibly. I mean, Malzahn I felt a little better about. Herman,
2: reason he's there.
1: There's a reason he's there, and it's suspicious. And I asked Norvell about it, and my opinion based, I mean, he didn't tell me straight up.

0: my read was that, you know, Herman just started showing up to spring practices and Norvell didn't really know about it. And then all of a sudden, welcome to the team. And that's just sort of how that played out.
1: Like, hey, who's that guy over in the corner?
0: Yeah, essentially. And he goes, these guys just start showing up to spring practices, and then it just developed from there. I'm like,
2: wow.
0: But,
2: wow.
1: Yeah, again, I think it's going to be all, again, if you're going to get rid of someone, it's all based off the contractual agreements. If you're going, again, if you're 4-8, which I think realistically they're going to finish somewhere between 4-8 and 5-7, probably.
2: Wow.
1: But if you're going to owe an extra $30 million, $20 million, whatever it is on a certain date, why not wait a little longer and not have to pay that money out? Because you're also replacing assistants. You're also replacing everyone
0: else.
1: That's true.
0: You're buying all that out. But one thing I would say is the 13-win season or the 12-win season, whatever it was, a couple years ago is still somewhat in the rearview mirror. You're at the point now where it's going to disappear over the hill, right, in terms of the success that program has once had. Are they worried about, you know, stumbling into a little bit of an abyss of mediocrity and all that? You can't just survive 5 terrible years and then turn it around quickly.
1: But that's what I'm saying. Your next hire has to make it work. Because you can't, because if you go into next hire and it's 6 wins, 5 wins, I mean, you're literally going on 10 years of being irrelevant and then you're kind of off the map.
2: At this point, they need to steal a coach. Like a coach from a Power 5. All the Florida State faithful that I talk to, they don't want another Group of 5 coach.
1: No.
2: Willie Taggart was awful.
0: And Mike Norvell.
2: Mike Norvell is, you know, listen, it all went south when they did what they did when they didn't make that game.
1: But again.
2: And when they didn't make that game and he set the tone of not playing anybody against Georgia, they never recovered from that.
1: But I will say, in order.
2: It's a bad look.
1: In order to get, like I said, the right coach you need, you're probably going to also have to pay a buyout at that school.
0: You're not wrong.
1: That person isn't sitting there without a contract. That agent is going to negotiate with the current school. So that's what I'm saying.
2: LSU did it twice with Kelly and now Lane Kiffin.
0: Right. That's why they go after Group of 5. Buyouts are not crazy.
1: You need as much money as possible because part of the allure as well is for a head coach is who can I bring with me?
2: Do you like Jeff Brohm from Louisville?
0: That's not going to be a cheap buyout.
1: I don't know that that's enough.
0: What about Brian Hartline, USF, has a big year, first year there?
1: I would have liked Hartline out of Ohio State.
0: Because there's no buyout.
1: Because there's no buyout. It's a little less risky, but now I don't know. I mean, obviously, it depends on how he does. But again, like Mike was just saying, I don't think you can go for a Group of 5. I think you need someone that is proven and can handle what the expectation is, which is you need a 5-star sitting behind a 5-star sitting behind a 5. You need to manage egos. This is like a Phil Jackson type thing. You have to acquire a ton of talent and keep them happy. That's why I think Nick Saban was the greatest football coach of all time. You know, I love Bobby Bowden in Florida State, but Nick Saban over 10 years.
2: But also pre-NIL. Keep that in mind. All these 5-stars now are going to go and make money.
1: Yeah,
0: but these guys stuck around
2: because they weren't getting offered five. You know,
1: no, but I'm just saying he still kept them happy.
2: I understand.
0: But here's the thing: there's a lot of loose cannons he had there that never had problems at Alabama, and then they leave, and then all of a sudden
2: Oregon's doing it right now. The Buckeyes are doing it right now. You know what I mean? There are teams that are able to do it. I just think in order to get there, you need to have the success, and it's hard. It's hard if you don't have the money and the belief from the athletic department.
1: Any great coach is not going to take a job where there isn't money for assistants because they know they can't do it on their own. So you need money for an OC, you need money for a DC, you need money for a GM. So we're not just talking about buying one coach out and buying another coach and replacing them. You need a ton of money, and then you also have to have money to pay players, and you also have to have money to do other things. So, I mean, money is key. Facilities back in the day were the big thing. You know, depending on what you had, that attracted recruits. Now in TV exposure, and now it's turned into
0: NIL and
1: how much money can you accumulate to then spend.
2: With all that said, with everything you just put on the table for how Florida State gets, how long is this going to take for Florida? In your eyes,
1: I would think this year.
2: How long
0: before the end of the year?
1: I would think December 5th,
0: he's out.
1: Again, I don't know the terms of the contract, so I don't know if there's a certain date that once you pass this
0: January 1st,
1: it changes
0: out,
1: over.
0: Like that?
1: Yeah. Okay. I don't see why he would agree to a buyout of some sort, negotiate. He's going to ride that contract down. I'm pretty sure. I think Sexton's his agent, so there's no way he's going to tell him to take less.
2: Yeah,
0: no doubt.
1: So I think whatever that time frame is, I think they should make the best financial decision. As much as I hate saying it, I think the long-term future of the program is based off making good financial decisions now identifying the right person, having the money to go get that person, give them the resources to win, because you're going to have about a 2-3 year window of really, you know, you've got to have success year one, be relevant year two, and be knocking on the door in year three, I think, to turn
0: Indiana
1: thing
0: hurts people with that, because Indiana's such early success with a group of five coaches, all of a sudden everybody's thinking,
1: well, I mean, Indiana,
2: money
1: Indiana
2: hurts too.
1: Indiana's the standard in the Big Ten. Why? I mean, that is the team. So
0: it is the team. It is their conference.
1: It is.
2: I'm looking forward to October 17th.
0: Are you big on fight songs? Do you know college fight songs?
1: I know fight songs. I mean, I don't know if I could identify.
0: No, Mike could identify this.
2: I love
0: this,
2: it.
0: Like,
2: yeah.
0: Like,
2: well, Chris, you got.
1: Did you play a lot of NCAA football?
2: I did.
1: So that's probably why.
2: I did.
0: I didn't know any of them.
2: But Chris, to be fair, I've been to a lot of college football games too. I love the atmosphere. I love when you score. You play your fight song. Like, I like all that. So,
1: In all fairness, I mean, I was at Florida State in the heyday.
2: Which is a great fight song, by the way, Florida State.
1: Yeah, but I will say, you know, in my younger years, I'm not going to remember a lot of what happened, so I can't remember all the fight songs of watching the games or going to them. So while I went to and watched a lot of games back in the day, no. And now, you know, I mean, that's one thing working in college athletics. You don't get to watch other stuff. You're working every Saturday during college football season. So I'll catch, you know, usually I'll record games I want to see, catch up when I get home, or I'm watching teams on the West Coast, but I'm not seeing anything live anymore.
2: I'm kind of the same way with my inner Miami schedule. So, but I play a lot of NCAA. I grew up playing NCAA PS2 days, guys. Like, I don't know. I'm really into it. And I was very heartbroken when Colin didn't get his own alma mater's fight song. It was the first one I played to.
0: You know, Wisconsin's.
1: Is it like a screeching badger?
2: No, it's on Wisconsin. It's a legendary.
0: Like the rest of them.
2: Chris, to be fair, as Big Ten Mike, it's a legendary fight song within the conference.
1: I mean, I know Michigan, Notre Dame.
0: Yeah, it's a waste of time.
2: You don't know the Buck? No one knows the Buckeyes.
0: Nobody knows the Buckeyes.
2: No one knows.
0: Not a big time song. Chris.
2: Best damn band in the land. You watch your mouth.
0: Talking about watching big time games coming up this fall. So up ahead, where can people find more information on Kaiser University Athletics?
1: KUCX.com. Like I said, season tickets will be posted on the 20th. Looking forward to having a big year for football. Obviously, volleyball and soccer, we've got tournaments coming up. Those tickets will be available ahead of time. And, you know, women's soccer is defending a national championship. Men's soccer is only a couple years off, so they're getting ready to make a run at it as well. Football's trying to make their fifth straight appearance, capture a second one. And we got a lot of high hopes for volleyball. They're coming in a second-year head coach and a lot of great talent, a lot of excitement. They had their media day today. So, you know, seeing them in the gym, just kind of excited to be here and get ready to get going. I think we're in for a really big year. So,
0: looking forward to it. Go see the Odyssey.
2: Yeah.
0: Go screen it for all Kaiser Seahawks athletes.
1: I'll look at my Outlook calendar and see what time I have.
0: Well, I'll
1: know
0: get
1: what
0: you
1: that
0: a
1: is.
0: Ticket, but I won't. Okay. I won't send you the Outlook invite.
1: Yeah, I know you probably can't find it.
0: I didn't send him an Outlook calendar invite, Chris. You know, 4:20 every other Wednesday.
1: That's
0: you know
1: not,
0: what's going
1: that's
0: on.
1: Not the case. You send it to me, you were telling me like I'm trying to get more organized and send out calendar invites and get stuff on calendar. One time came out once, and then
0: it was a great session.
1: Do you even open an Outlook email?
2: What we need to do is, and I'm worse than Colin is, believe it or not. But what we probably need to do is make it reoccurring the same day. And if you can't do that day,
0: I think Chris just needs to have a
1: you can have reoccurring
0: same day,
1: events.
0: Yeah, that Chris same just day needs of to have month. A grasp of that every other Wednesday. He's locked in for Russo and Rizzo
2: when he's here because he's very busy. Man.
0: Hey, he takes a lot of vacations.
2: No, all right, I'll defend you there, Chris.
1: So you want me to schedule the stuff for you? Is there anything else you'd like me to put on your calendar for you?
2: I can't believe he doesn't like Christopher Nolan. I can't get over that. He doesn't like Christopher Nolan.
1: Again, it's that shtick of like, I've got to be, I don't know, it's the smarter twist. And
2: but The Dark Knight, like there are movies that aren't like that from
1: him. No, Dark Knight I liked, but that was one of his first big ones, correct?
2: Prestige, Memento.
1: Prestige didn't like.
2: I haven't seen it. I still haven't seen it, Colin. I'm a phony for that.
1: Memento was okay.
0: Dark Knight Rises?
1: Dark Knight Rises. Yeah, I mean, but again, you can't really screw a Batman movie.
2: I disagree. Have you seen Batman versus Superman with that phony Ben Affleck?
0: Actually, a good movie.
2: No,
0: you
2: it's
0: see
2: not.
0: The Ultimate Edition.
2: You're too nervous. Yeah. You are movie
1: now, the Ultimate
2: guy.
1: Edition's long.
0: That's a four.
1: But again, I'm not watching it in a movie theater. I'll watch it at my house and I'll pause it. But
2: no, Doctor. The fire rises.
1: Yeah, I mean, Batman
2: on,
1: movies,
2: man.
1: You can't really. George Clooney Batman was bad.
0: Yeah, bad.
1: I mean, that was.
0: Mike.
2: That Arnold Schwarzenegger, Dr. Freeze was great.
0: Mike, you got to do the bank teller from Dark Knight, the opener.
3: You have any idea who you're stealing from? You and your friends are dead!
2: And he's just loading up the shotgun. What happened to pride, respect?
1: Yeah. No, I'm supposed to kill the bus driver. It's crazy. You guys have 3 hours in your day just laying around. I mean, it seems like you guys are on top of Chris, it's, getting important things done.
2: Listen, Chris, we got a lot of time when I get home from work. There's no Miss Special Summer waiting for me, all right? We got a lot of time in our hands.
1: Wow, it sounds like a therapy session. We get a couch going.
2: Yeah,
1: and,
2: got it, Chris. Got a lot of time. Been dumped, a couple of times.
0: A little strong. Sorry. A little strong.
2: Well, yeah, we're all right.
0: Chris, we appreciate it. Looking forward to talking again soon.
2: Thanks, Chris.
0: Chris Swager, the Kaiser University Athletic Director, Mike Rizzo, Colin Rizzo, Elise Buzmente, Drew Stone Rizzo, and ESPN 106.3.
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6: 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Here goes. Today, the high temperature will be
7: 24 degrees.
6: With a low of
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6: 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Wait, that can't be right. Really? That's the forecast? 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
9: 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A surprisingly low-scoring game for the Herons under the Saturday Canadian lights in Montreal. 0-0 after the first half, but then at the 70th minute, Herman Berterame hit the turf hard and drew a penalty. But he was unable to get to his feet and was eventually taken off in an ambulance. Luis Suarez with the ensuing PK.
10: Suarez approaches. Suarez, shot and a goal. Luis Suarez opening up the scoring 1-0 off of that penalty.
9: Mike Rizzo with the call on ESPN 106.3. 1-0 the score for the Herons to win their fifth game in a row. Berterame was initially diagnosed with concussion-like symptoms. His status for future fixtures is uncertain. Inter Miami will come back to South Florida for a three-game homestand beginning on August 1st against Columbus. 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
0: Big thanks to Chris Swag, the Kaiser University Athletic Director, for helping us out there for Ask the AD. We've got Colin Russo, Mike Rizzo, Elias Bustamante. We got a 5-5 coming up in the second hour. Maybe hear from Fran Brown of Syracuse, football head coach, which we recorded a couple weeks ago at ACC Media Day. But I'll tell you, Mike is celebrating Ohio State's 7th ranked strength of schedule. You know what he did to celebrate? He poured himself a little glass of Giesen.
2: And folks, Giesen 0%. We're going to have a new Wine and Five coming up here in the next couple of days where I'm actually ranking the 5 best college football teams. You're way too early. 5 best college football teams from 5-1. So be on the lookout for that at Mike Rizzo 22. Once again, Wine and Five with Giesen 0%. They sponsor the 4 o'clock hour. For years, folks, it was always just water, club soda. When I would be at functions, family parties, whatever it may be. Now how I enjoy myself and still stay sharp, focused, and sober, it's the Giesen 0%. There's spritzes in a can, rosés in a can. There's plenty of ways to enjoy it. If you're at dinner, you had a nice little fancy dinner, a friend makes you a dinner or whatever it may be, pour up a glass of that premium red. Maybe some of the Sauvignon Blanc. Or if you're like me, like going on Uncle Mark's boat, going to the pool, get the spritzes in a can, throw them in the cooler. Thank me later. Refreshing, crisp. And also, I'm training for a 10K. When I'm having that wine, 145 calories per bottle in the premium red. Geese at 0%. They sponsor the 4 o'clock hour. And folks, be on the lookout for the wine at 5, where I give you my 5 best college football teams entering into the season.
0: Little quick one here. We're going to get into a little 5 and 5 on the other side of things as we close out the 4 p.m. hour. Presented by Geese and 0%. Colin Russo, Mike Rizzo. It's Russo and Rizzo on ESPN 106.3.
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13: Colin, the race for the NL MVP is heating up. Pete Carr Armstrong having a great year. Obviously, Shohei Ohtani. Ohtani not pitching anymore, Kyle.
7: I'm pitching at least for the next couple weeks.
13: And you look at the numbers.
7: I got it right here.
14: PCA might have better numbers,
7: Kyle. No, don't do this.
14: PCA
7: Mike, we're not doing this.
14: Might have better numbers.
7: Mike, we're not doing this.
13: Listen, as you guys know, I have a soft spot for the Cubbies, the Bears. I love Chicago. I'm gonna keep it a buck. I like Chicago.
7: Good city.
13: And I love Pete Carr Armstrong dating back to when I used to watch him play for the South Bend Cubs against the Peoria Chiefs. All right. Colin, Pete Crow has entered the chat. I'm not ready to say he's gonna win the MVP, but I think he deserves to enter the chat.
7: All right, so here we go. WAR, which is wins above replacement. Pete Carr is at 6.5. Shohei with pitching is at 5.6, which is low. I'm surprised about that. Pete Carr Armstrong has got more plate appearances. He's got 9 more hits. He's played 11 more games. He's got 1 more home run. He's got 1 less RBI. He's got 20 more stolen bags. He's got a better batting average. He's got a better OBP by just a thousandth of a point.
13: Come on.
7: Better slugging, better OPS.
13: Come on.
7: 0.02. He's got a better OPS plus. Where's his ERA? Do I have to scroll for that?
13: Ohtani?
7: Pete Crow. Oh, he doesn't pitch.
13: Oh, all right. Well, that's a different award. That's the Cy Young Award, not the MVP. That's the Cy Young Award.
7: That's Ohtani's award until Ohtani retires.
13: What I'm saying is...
7: That is Ohtani's award until
13: pitching,
7: he retires.
13: Pitching shouldn't matter in the MVP.
7: I thoroughly disagree.
13: Hitting.
7: Well,
13: hitting.
7: What if you pitch
13: hitting.
7: In addition to hitting?
13: They got an award for that. This is called the Cy Young.
7: They should call it the Ohtani then. Rename the award.
13: You're also not mentioning Pete Crow, Gold Glove in center field.
7: I agree, and he's one of the best, if not the best, outfielder in the league in terms of
13: the
7: defensively.
13: Here, as much I want to, I love sitting here and talking great about Pete Crow. Do have to mention God, does he go on cold streaks.
7: Oh, and he did the first part of the year, and then the last 45 games, he's hit like 380.
13: Been unreal.
7: He's been three. He's been unbelievable.
13: And the Cubs, he's turned the Cubbies on. The Cubbies were flirting for 500, and now they're back, you know, being one of the top teams in the wild card.
7: They're not going to catch up to Milwaukee. But
13: no.
7: One thing you got to say about Pete Crow is he did the same thing last year. Remember, through June last year, for 3 months of the year, he was an MVP candidate. He's got 80 games where he plays like Willie Mays. He's got 80 games where he plays like Harrison Bader. And that's not
13: being one of the top teams in the wild card.
7: They're not going to catch up to Milwaukee. But
13: no.
7: One thing you got to say about Pete Crow is he did the same thing last year. Remember, through June last year, for 3 months of the year, he was an MVP candidate.

0: Cubs' success comparatively to Ohtani. Ohtani can skip 2 months and they'll still win games.
1: I think they need Ohtani for a deep playoff run, but I understand.
0: No, but regular season.
1: I think I understand the point.
0: But my, they have a lot of team Ohtani. Ohtani wins that award until Ohtani retires.
1: What I'm saying is, if there's a year to do it, and if Pete Crow is able to consistently play well,
0: two and a half more months.
1: I mean, what if he emulates those numbers? You think anywhere north of 35 homers? You think anywhere north of 100 RBIs? Hit 95 last year, and the guy didn't hit for a month and a half, too, right? And he had 30 stolen bases. He's going to go 30 and 30, which I think is a really good club. 30 home runs, 30 stolen bases. If you have 100 RBIs, too, and you're a Gold Glove, all right, if you're going to throw in the pitching, I'm going to throw in the Gold Glove for Pete Crow.
0: But I would you rather, I mean, keep this in mind. I'll say this. Ohtani is 8-2 as a starter. He's got 14 games started, and he's got a 1.79 ERA. That is top of the league. That is better than Skeens.
1: I got an award for that, Colin. It's called the Cy Young.
2: Number two.
1: Speaking of the MLB.
0: He's going to have 40 homers, too, but he's...
1: Am I going to hit that Dodger under 102 and a half?
0: Maybe with no Ohtani pitching, but then they got Snell checking in, so who knows?
1: Snell, by the way, they're going to reevaluate him after his start tonight, and he could possibly pitch next week. That's your Blake Snell update. Speaking of the MLB, the trade deadline, less than a week away, Philly star Bryce Harper was honest about his team and what they need to do.
3: Do you think this is the lineup our team can beat good pitching in October? Because presumably, come October, you guys will see quite a bit of it.
4: Yeah, I mean, I think we need some help, you know. But, you know, I think we've proved, you know, pretty much all year we've done a pretty good job. But, you know, anytime you can, you know, get some help in here and reinforcements, I think it helps.
5: Do you think that help would be best coming in the form of an arm or a bat?
4: I think both. You know, I think obviously everybody knows what we need, so I think I've said it over the last couple of days.
1: What do you make of that? I mean, listen.
0: He's telling the Dombrowski, go get something done.
1: I think he's honest. I like it, personally. Lizardo and Sanchez.
0: I mean, Sanchez is one of the best pitchers in the league. I agree.
1: What do they need? A bat?
0: They need bats. They need bats.
1: I mean, I think Wheeler, Lizardo, Sanchez,
0: they need another spot starter, probably. But, I mean, they got so many arms. They're not going to spend big on an arm.
1: Nola's
0: going to go get a bat.
1: Colin, Nola's past it. But Zach Wheeler, a 2.5 ERA in 17 starts with 123 strikeouts, 103 innings. Jesus Luzardo, 157 strikeouts, 138 innings. What are we doing? They got pitching. So, got to be a bat. So, him, Schwarbaum, I mean, probably going to need a little more help. I still think the Phillies are dangerous. You know, I know Philadelphia fan can't stand
6: I'd like to see you go up to Philadelphia with that big mouth of yours and yap about the fans. It would take 2 minutes for you to be finished. That'd be the end of you. How about that one, buddy?
1: I know they're threatening to kill me and stuff, but listen, that's a good team. Yeah. That's a team who's going to have a chance in the NL.
0: You trust them in a playoff series, though? After what happened last year, remember
1: they
0: went
1: to a World Series, though. A lot of those players are still there.
0: That 11th inning blunder in Game 4 against the Dodgers in that best of five was it 11th inning when the reliever, I can't remember his name, screwed up throwing the ball to home and he let them score the tying run, bases loaded, and he lost the series for them. That was a godforsaken way to finish it. I don't know if that team could really make it.
1: They have three good starting pitchers. They have Brad Keller, who's their 8th inning guy. And they have Duran, who's the close-the-door guy.
0: Right.
1: If they go 5-6 innings, they're set up for success. That's why I'm asking. Philly fan out there, you know, Philly Joe, who threatening to kill me. What do you need? You need a bat? You need a 7-hitter? You need a 6-hitter? I think this team's good enough to arguably make a run in the NL. I can't say they're going to beat the Dodgers, but if they go toe-to-toe with the Braves, the Cubbies,
0: and they lost Wheeler,
1: the Brewers,
0: year,
1: I think they can beat any of those teams. The only team you look at and go, wow, they're almost perfect, are the Dodgers. The other teams, they're all alike. All of these other teams in the NL, I think outside of the Dodgers, are alike.
0: And if that's the case, if you think you could be a threat, you always acquire the deadline. That's got to be the thought process. If you are good enough, if you think you're good enough to make a run, go get something at the deadline.
1: There's a lot of juice in Philly right now with LeBron going there. I don't mind Bryce Harper saying this at all.
0: No doubt.
1: I do not mind Bryce Harper saying this
0: at all. If you want to be a contender, and Harper, what is he, 33, 34? If you want to be a contender, you go acquire something, even if you don't feel like you need it, because you could always have more. You could always have more arms. You could always have more bats. You need that.
1: Yeah.
0: You need a cup, maybe a spot starter, maybe a couple relievers. Something like that, and then a bat or two that could play every day in the lineup. You get that, If you think you can contend, like you say, and I don't love Philly, but if that's the case, yeah, you got to go get somebody.

0: 888-760-3776 is the number. Elias has a call. Let's get to number three quickly.
1: We'll number three.
0: Colin Pochettino signing back with the United States. Listen, I love this.
2: Not surprising.
0: But, like, for everyone that's like, all right, he screwed up, I disagree. The team failed us, folks. They weren't ready to play. Fine. For all the casuals out there, Pochettino made the necessary adjustments to get back to that game in the second half. You were all over Belgium before Matt Freese had the worst howler I've ever seen. We have a lot of young players right now, like Kevin Sullivan, Julian Hall. There are a lot of good MLS players, Colin, who are like 18-year-olds, 19-year-olds, who are going to be on their way to Europe and playing in big-time leagues coming up here soon. If I'm Pochettino, I get their feet wet within the federation and within some of these CONCACAF games, so they're ready to go when they're 22, 23 years old come World Cup time.
2: Also, make the argument, they left the bid at the table and they got something to prove.
0: Yeah.
2: They should be going into the next World Cup, next international competitions with chips on their shoulders because they saw the embarrassment that they put on against Belgium, and that should motivate them. And the fact that you got the coach back, I think, is a good way to do it.
0: Yeah.
2: You can't bring in a guy who didn't experience that loss and try to avenge it because it's not going to work.
0: And I think, like, guys, I promise you, Pochettino, the best manager we've had. I mean, what, Bruce Arena, Berhalter, guys.
1: Number four.
0: Spare me on all of that. This is the right move. I don't care that we didn't get out of the round of 16. He's the right guy. All right, you ready for a little Jerry Jones? Jerry found some microphones at Cowboy Camp. Let's take a listen.
3: Bottom line is, I love the excitement. You guys, for all practical purposes, don't expect us to be a contender in the Super Bowl. Y'all don't. Why would you? I like that. I do.
0: For the record, I love Jerry Jones. I really do. I think he's a great owner. I think he's done a great job with making that team the greatest team in the NFL when they haven't won anything in years. With that said, Colin, question from the 5 at 5. Does he make things harder on the Cowboys by meeting with the media, this Jerry Jones?
2: I mean, this is the time of the year where Jerry Jones dominates, and then the second the game starts, people forget about it, right? That's what he did. He does the same thing every single year. One year it's CeeDee Lamb. The next year it's Michael Parsons. And then all of a sudden it's Dak Prescott. It's the Jerry likes to dominate training camp. Yeah. That is what he does because he likes to stir drama with the team. He wants to get people talking about the Cowboys. He wants to make sure people are jazzed up to tune them in on Sunday night, Thursday night, and Monday night football. And then he shuts up for the season. He does this every year.
0: Yeah.
2: He did this last year. And then all of a sudden the season starts. Cowboys not that good, but they actually showed a couple flashes and then you forget about it. That is what we are seeing with Jerry Jones. And nothing says training camp like Jerry Jones getting some comments trying to make people think that they're going to go get Max Crosby after trading away Michael Parsons. Hold on a second. You just traded away Michael Parsons for a bunch of assets. You're going to trade those same assets to go get Max Crosby and pay him? That to me is, what is the point of that? So I don't think that's going to happen, and even though that's been floated around. I know Jerry likes to make a splash, and I definitely know that Jerry likes to stir drama. And that's exactly what he's doing.
0: Jerry won that trade. I wish he would talk about that.
1: Number five.
2: He did not win that trade.
0: He won the Micah Parsons trade.
2: How are the Cowboys doing?
0: I think they're going to be better this year.
2: Are they?
0: I think they're going to have a better record than the Pack.
2: All right. If that's the case, we can circle back.
0: ESPN ranked them today. Colin brought up the top five teams that will be the most surprising in the NFL season. Who do you think should be on this list? Surprising teams. You have one that
2: Saints. Are the Saints on that list? Do you have the five in front of you?
0: I do not have the list.
2: All right, so I would put the Saints.
0: Give me some surprise teams.
2: I would put the Saints on that list. I mean, is it crazy to say the Giants? I'm not sure if that's surprising. I think the Giants could be on that list.
0: I think so. They won, what, five games last year?
2: Yeah, and so that hasn't been a great team. Outside of that, I mean, Vikings are trendy. I wouldn't say them. I wouldn't say the Bengals. How about this? I don't know if anybody's expecting anything of them again. Do we think the Colts can come back and surprise people early part
0: of
2: the
0: year?
2: They
0: don't have again? Danny Dimes.
2: No, he'll be back. He'll be back.
0: They don't have the Dimer for what, 4 weeks?
2: No. He'll be back week one.
0: Really?
2: I think he told McAfee that this week.
0: I'm out on them. I'm down on them.
2: Indiana Jones.
0: I love Indianapolis Jones,
2: no,
0: but
2: don't.
0: I'm down on him.
2: You can't stand him.
0: That's our guy. We said last year.
2: That is our guy.
0: I think that juice has ran out.
2: You think that juice is out?
0: I always, with Indianapolis, man, they need to figure out life past Andrew Luck. That was a decade ago. Andrew Luck was a decade ago.
2: You're not wrong.
0: And
2: about
0: we haven't
2: that.
0: Really, listen, Daniel Jones is fine. I just saw Sam Darnold win a Super Bowl. I don't think that team has enough. That team's not Seattle. Can we agree?

0: when I think of a surprise team, I think of the Browns winning 10 games, which isn't going to happen. The only like surprise team that I think could possibly do something next year are the Lions, because they finished last place in their division. That's the only reason. Like, I want to sit here and buy the Saints from you, but brother, I think you're being sold a, I think you're getting sold a lemon, as they say in the car business. I don't know. I don't see it.
1: You will see.
0: And then how about Atlanta today losing? They signed Cooper Rush because Michael Penix is still hurt from the torn ACL.
1: Gotten a week into the season.
0: And now Tua is hobbling. Who called that one, by the way?
1: Yeah, Smallman's list was Titans, Saints, Colts, Raiders, and Panthers.
0: All right, slow. Titans, no chance.
1: Saints,
0: I don't buy it.
1: You're wrong there.
0: I don't buy it.
1: You're wrong there. You'll see. Colts,
0: I don't think they're a surprise.
1: Yeah, that's it.
0: They're not surprised.
1: Raiders,
0: no chance.
1: Panthers, that doesn't count either.
0: That's not a surprise either.
1: They went toe to toe with the Rams.
0: So the two on our list. Once again,
1: Titans.
0: Okay, that's
1: Saints,
0: one. No,
1: and Raiders.
0: Titans, Saints, Raiders. Yeah, they're three. The Raiders will win 5-6 games.
1: I think the Giants should be on that list.
0: The Raiders will win 5 or 6 games. I think the Titans. How crazy is this? The only one I think out of any of those three I could see get flirting with 8-9 wins could be the Titans, just because of the coaching staff. I think our guy Bob Sala is a coordinator. What did I tell you about Bob Sala? I see him in his bald head on the sideline as a defensive coordinator going, wow, I wish I had that guy on my coaching staff. I see him in his bald head on the sideline as a head coach and go, oh my God, what are they doing? And now he's a head coach again. So we're going to find out if Bob is a head coach or not. The one thing that I like is Brian Daboll as OC. I love Brian Daboll as a coordinator.
1: There's another example of I like him on this. I see his bald head on the sideline as a OC.
0: Exactly. That's the only team that I think could flirt with 8 wins. The Saints aren't winning 8 games.
1: I disagree.
0: The Raiders aren't winning 8 games.
1: The Saints could absolutely win 8 games. Didn't they win 7 last year? They were good last year with Shuck, because Shuck comes in and wins like 5 games in the last 8 weeks. Telling you, keep stock. They got a good coach too, Kellen Moore.
0: They went 6-11 and finished dead last in the division.
1: 6-11. What'd they start the year? You want to go through their schedule in front of them? They won like 5 of their last 8 games, I want to say.
0: They were horrific. 1, 2, 3. They start 0-4. They lost to Arizona. They lost to San Fran. They lost to Seattle.
1: 0-4. What was their last 8 games? Go through their last 8 games.
0: Atlanta lost. Miami lost. Tampa win. Carolina win. New York win. Tennessee win. Atlanta win. Carolina win.
1: They won 5 in a row. They won 5 in a row last year.
0: They swept Carolina, and I'm at your mercy. They won 4 in a row. Lost last week of the season to Atlanta. So week 10 to week 8. That's their final 8 weeks. Carolina win, Atlanta loss, Miami loss.
1: That's all Shuck.
0: Then the 4-game win streak of Tampa, Carolina, New York, Tennessee, and then Atlanta loss.
1: That's all Shuck. That's our guy. That's new friend to show.
0: Who is on their defense?
1: They got Brian Brisee, the guy from Clemson.
0: I couldn't name you 3 guys on the defense.
1: They got a couple guys.
0: All right. I'll take your word for it.
1: They got good tackles, and they got a good quarterback.
0: I still think they're the stock.
1: We're out, Mike. And I'll tell you, NFC predictions, NFC South predictions to be specific, I'm on top of it. And you know that.
0: Smallsy's list.
1: You didn't buy the Panthers.
0: I didn't buy the Panthers.
1: And the Panthers were America's team last year.
0: I'm going to die on that hill.
1: They were America's team last year. They led in the fourth quarter against the Rams. Give them a little respect.
0: Can I be a homer real quick?
2: No one's thinking about Ohio State. No one cares.
0: I saw an article from ESPN compare Julian saying to Bryce Young.
1: Okay.
0: And that's who he's going to be in the NFL.
1: As a Heisman Trophy winner.
0: Exactly.
1: And a national champion runner-up.
0: That's what got me excited.
1: Bryce Young was a great college player.
0: He was. One of the best. I mean, dude, there's a reason that Tabor, who's the Carolina owner?
1: Tepper.
0: Thank you. Remember, they wanted to take C.J. Stroud, everybody in the building, and he stepped in and said, give me Bryce, give me that Alabama quarterback.
1: He might be onto something.
0: Dude, did you see what...
3: Number 5.
0: Did you see what C.J. Stroud wore into the... I don't have a problem with it.
1: I don't either. Dude,
0: everyone was freaking out.
1: What, he wanted to dress up, like, blinged out? Like, I mean, come
0: on. He had the white t-shirt and jeans. He had the freshman year 2010 Mike Rizzo look going. Baggy pants that go past the knees.
1: I have no problem with that.
0: White tee and some J's on.
1: No problem.
0: That's the 2010
1: You had the worst year.
0: Mike Rizzo.
1: You had the worst finish to a year, like, ever.
0: What stinks is...
1: Wear your white t-shirt and jeans. Go get to work.
0: What stinks is... He played awful against Pittsburgh and was almost the reason that they didn't get past them.
1: Pittsburgh got no business winning that game.
0: And then New England had no business winning the game in New England. Because C.J. Stroud threw, what, four first-half picks?
1: Yeah, he had eight turnovers in two games. He's terrible. So I have no problem with him underdressing his way into training camp.
0: I think all these teams are going to be awful again, maybe outside of the Titans. Are you buying the Cleveland Browns? The answer is no. You buying the Browns? No. Are you buying the Dolphins? No. Are you buying the Jets? No. Are you buying the Raiders?
1: The Jets could be a little underrated. Not great.
0: With
1: but,
0: Aaron Glenn? And who's playing quarterback? Gino?
1: I don't think it might not be sunshine and rainbows, but I actually think it could be.
0: I'm sorry, dude. That screams disaster. Does that not scream disaster?
1: Hey, it's the Jets. I know. It's always like the Mets. The Jets are the Mets. Like, I get it. But I could see them being a little bit better than what they were last year.
0: The Giants.
1: I think both New York teams will be better than what they were last year.
0: The Giants and the Titans, if I had to pick a surprise team. That's it. Those two. And it's because of Harbaugh. And it's because of our bald-headed friends on the sideline for Tennessee.
1: So you're down on...
0: I'm down on the Saints.
1: Here's the thing about the Titans.
0: I'm down on the Raiders.
1: Titans playing a good division.
0: The Raiders playing a good division, too.
1: Yeah, right. A good division both ends. So, I mean, if you want the... Who are they going to win their games against? The Chargers? Or who are they going to win their... The Chargers are due for a healthy year.
0: It's a rookie quarterback.
1: Were they going to win at Arrowhead? I mean, they could win at SoFi, because that is a Raider home game.
0: Do they have an offensive line?
1: TBD. I have no idea. They got like, a bunch of skill positions.
0: Who's defending the quarterback?
1: They got Ashton Jensen and Bowers, and then they got Michael Mayer. They got two tight ends, a quarterback, and a will win.
0: Kansas City, Denver, and Los Angeles. They're going to go 1-5.
1: I say the same thing with the Titans, too. I mean, it's easy to win at Indianapolis, but what are they going to beat the Jags? Are they going to beat the Texans? Those are going to be two very good teams.
0: Houston's defense is
1: unbelievable. You know. And Jacksonville's going to have a really good year, too. I don't say that. I don't say that lightly.
0: Wow.
1: Jacksonville's going to be I think they're going to be great.
0: I think I need to clip that.
1: I think they're going to be great. And I hope I'm not.
0: How does it feel? How does it feel for your season not to already be?
1: I'll say this. Jacksonville had a weird draft, but the biggest thing they did, which is the most underrated thing in the NFL, is they returned all the coordinators. They returned all the main pieces that both had head coaching offers. Campanile.
0: Hot shot Grant Udinski.
1: Udinski could have had the Browns if he wanted it. And Campanile could have had the Cardinals if he wanted it. And they both came back. And I think that is the most underrated aspect. They lost a couple pieces, but they're going to have Hunter back. Lawrence another year under Cohen. I really think they're going to have a big year.
0: Are you buying the Monk Man in Cleveland?
1: Keep an eye out.
0: The Monk Man?
1: Yeah,
0: that's what they're calling him, by the way.
1: Rough year. That's fine.
0: How does it feel for your season not to already be over before it starts?
1: But Mike,
0: you know how tiring that is?
1: I'll tell you.
0: You know how tiring this process
1: January
0: is?
1: January to April, you're going to have a blast because you're going to be watching every pro day that is out there, and you're going to see,
0: Colin,
1: you're going to be scouting eight quarterbacks.
0: Colin, that's been my entire existence as an NFL
1: You're
0: going
1: to be scouting quarterbacks.
0: Mike, my question is, what's different from the other 30 years that I've been watching
1: you're
0: this
1: You're going to be scouting quarterbacks.
0: I'll end this segment with this. How does it feel for your season not to already be over in July? I can't relate. And even Dolphin fans around here, they can't relate either.
1: 888-760-3776. Mike Rizzo, Colin Russo, Elias Bismente, Russo and Rizzo on ESPN 106.3.
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10: Surprise teams in the NFL. We talked about all the different strength of schedules and the SEC bias. Trade deadline is coming up on Monday in the MLB.
11: Yeah, I got a couple of teams in mind. I mean, obviously the Phillies, according to Bryce Harper.
10: And we talked about Tarik Skubal a number of times. The teams that have been floated, Rays, Brewers, and Dodgers.
11: Rays will never do it. Brewers will never do it.
10: They're making calls, but yeah.
11: They're not going to trade one of those prospects. It's just off-brand for them. They have Mizorowski already. They have, right,
10: They need more than that if you want to beat the Dodgers. You need more than that. You know that, too. And Mizorowski is pitching as good as anybody. So
11: I don't see anyone other but the Dodgers trading for him at this point. Now,
10: you're telling me we're going to see Snell, Ohtani, Yamamoto, and Skubal?

0: salary cap, brother. Now, you're Mr. What's had the Dodgers win it all again because I want a salary cap.
1: Are you not?
0: I don't want to see the Dodgers win it again.
1: You want a salary cap?
0: I want a salary cap, well, but I don't want to see
1: it's
0: the
1: a
0: Dodgers.
1: It's a bargaining chip if they win.
0: Well, then, all right, since you think that way, you should want them to go to the Dodgers. That helps your that
1: I think
0: helps
1: they're gonna win. I think they're going to win regardless of where he goes.
0: Now, Mookie's been struggling. Dude, that lineup, you know, I don't want to be that guy.
1: I understand.
0: But Mookie's been hurt. He hasn't been hitting well. Freeman's older.
1: That's another guy that they're going to give him 100 games, and he'll have to be ready. Kike Hernandez is going to have to be ready for the end of the year.
0: Kyle, Freeman's older, right?
1: He's having a pretty good year, though, right?
0: It's Muncy and Páez. Yeah. Muncy, Páez, and Ohtani.
1: Páez, who was unplayable last year in the postseason.
0: I mean, Páez has 70 RBI. He leads the team with 70 RBIs.
1: I know. Tucker's been weird, but that's a team. They don't care. They don't care about, other than Ohtani, who's trying to stack MVPs and become the greatest player of all time, nobody else cares. They all think, I want to be healthy by the time mid-September comes around and in a groove. That's all they care about.
0: They're cheating with this lineup.
1: It's stupid.
0: They are cheating.
1: They got guys who are not playing well, and they're 30 games above 500.
0: Páez, Ohtani, Freeman, Tucker, Muncy, Teoscar, Mookie, Will Smith. They have two of the best hitting catchers in the MLB in Dalton Rushing and Will Smith. They are cheating. So, yeah, where's he going to go, Riz? The Dodgers. Where else would he go? No one. The Brewers and the Rays, they're not going to do this for a year. Look at how the Brewers and Rays do business. They like getting team-friendly contracts.
1: It's a matter.
0: I don't think the Rays, Colin, I don't think the Rays have ever done anything like this in the history of their organization. The Brewers have done it one time. Sorry to cut you off. The Brewers have done it one time, and it was CC Sabathia. He was gone after the next year.
1: I understand. It's about going for it. Are they serious about going for it? And if they are, you make a call. You make a call.
0: Do you want to take on Skubal too? What? I'm hearing experimental surgery with that brother.
1: He'll pitch the rest of the year.
0: It's a tough sell for Scott Boras. Tell you what.
1: I'll tell you, and if you want to bet that on the Hard Rock Bet app, download it today in the Google Play Store or the Apple App Store. 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Let's go to West Palm. Ernie in West Palm, join the program. What do you got, Ernie?
2: I'm going to go all over the place because I haven't spoken to you guys in a while. And even though I've listened, I haven't called in because I've been busy. But I start with this. Mike, I'm down on you when you're just banana ball. Don't do that. Okay.
1: Oh, you're big banana ball guy, Ernie.
2: Wait! Give me. let me explain.
1: Please, finish
2: my point. You can't compare banana ball to Major League Baseball. You just can't because Major League Baseball's got tradition. You can't. I'm a traditionalist. I'm just like you. I love baseball. Trust me, Mike. That's why you can't compare it to the same thing. You can't. Banana ball is entertainment for what it is. It's like WWE. Okay, so that's what it is. That's what's what it is. That's what you call for. But don't put it in the same thing. Now, the reason why I say that because I love baseball, but at the same time, I feel that once these guys sign that big check, I don't know. I'm just I don't see the enthusiasm like I see them like in the minors. Like I see, I go to a lot of these games at the Roger G. Stadium. You know, I take my son. Because I take them to those games, believe it or not, because those kids, those guys, those young teenagers, young men that I see on the field, for me, show more enthusiasm being out there trying to get the grind. Yes, to finally get the big contract, I know. But you see it, dude. You see it. Now, that's the only difference. I know I'm going all over the place. Second of all, you were talking about Theo earlier. He was on the show with Theo. Are you a wingman?
0: Say that again, brother. Do I need a wingman?
1: No,

0: Talking about a wingman.
1: You need to get back into it.
2: No, I'm taking a break. I'm taking a break from the dating life for a little bit. I'm not completely, you know. Well, it's just, everything's in the Lord's hands. Ernie, everything's in the Lord's hands. How about that? I'm done looking for it.
0: No. That's how you're supposed to do it. Don't stop.
2: Yeah. But what I'm saying is I was looking for it and I was trying my darndest and, you know, I met two incredible women and it just didn't go my way, you know?
0: Don't, that's what it is. I'm trying to change this. Don't look for it. I was at the same point in my life. Don't look for it. You're right. Don't look for it. It's going to fall, like you said, in God's hands. If it happens, it happens. Don't look for it. Why? Because it's too much stress for that. You don't need it.
2: Yeah.
0: Just have fun. You'll find it. Don't worry about it, buddy. You're a great guy. I've met you. You're fantastic. You're great looking. You got a great job. What the hell? If I was a female, I would go for you.
2: Thanks, Ern. My guy, dude.
1: That's a nice way to put it.
2: That's my guy, Ernie.
1: What a lovely comment.
2: That's my guy, Ernie.
1: Thank you, Ernie.
2: Anything else, brother? Anything else?
1: Anybody else you got to get off your chest?
0: Just this case. But are you also training, too, for 10K?
2: Yeah, I'm running a 10K. I'm running 6 miles coming up August 30th. I've ran 4 miles every single 5 days a week for the last, 4 weeks. So I'm turning it into the right direction.
0: You're not a sprinter in any way.
2: No, brother. I'm running ten minutes per mile. The fastest I ever went on a mile was about 9:15, but I was really pushing it.
0: Oh, okay.
2: Yeah, I get the traffic lights hurt too. If I'm being honest, the traffic lights hurt.
0: I'm gonna race your buddy there. That he thinks.
1: Yeah, okay. You won.
2: I haven't seen him. Remember, he was supposed to come down here.
1: I got a knee thing, by the way. I got a knee thing.
2: Yeah, Colin's injured at the moment.
0: Ernie. Too.
2: And then Ernie quickly.
1: Ernie, guys limping down the street.
2: Ernie quickly. My great great grandfather came to this country from Sicily and fell in love with baseball. And he took my great grandfather, who I would watch Indians games with at the nursing home. If they were alive to see the disgrace that is the Banana League, I'm an old school guy, Ernie. That's just, it's not my shtick. I don't think it's baseball. No, I think it's a disgrace to the game. It's a disgrace to the game, Ernie.
0: It is. But it's the same thing when people talk about WWE and Greco-Roman wrestling. And I'm telling you that from that point of view. The traditional Greco-Roman wrestlers hate WWE. They hate it. They think it's a joke. So it's the same thing. I understand. Tradition is tradition. And wrestling and true sports is a true sport. I know what you're saying about Banana Ball, but it is entertainment. For entertainment's sake. Because, you know, honestly, you know, baseball, you know, at one point was boring. I mean, and that to the point of, you know, okay, let's do this. I want to explain this to me, because you have to understand this part. The tradition part is okay, but you have to put the fun into it. The bat flipping, the emotions of baseball has to be put into it, because that's the part about the World League Baseball that's better than the Major League Baseball, correct?
1: Okay, I understand. You want the emotion side of baseball.
2: It's got its times.
1: And it does.
2: It's got its times. The emotion has its times. I think you got to pick your right spots with it, personally.
0: Well, you can't take it out of baseball. And they try to do that out of baseball.
1: They're off that now. I mean, there's some times on it, but they've been off that. The ABS was a big win. The DH was a big win. Pitch clock was a win. They've done a good job.
0: They've done a great job of turning eyes back into baseball, and they have. And they sped up the game. They made it interesting. But the emotions of baseball has to be put into the game. They can't take it out. That, you know, bat flip and stuff like that, you know, that's part of the game. And people should have shut out about it, you know? So, guys, have a good one. Thank you, guys.
2: Thank you, Ernie.
1: Take care, Ernie. I appreciate the call. 888-760-3776 is the number to get into the program. That's 888-760-3776. Mike Rizzo, Colin Russo, Elias Bustamante, H. Russo and Rizzo on ESPN 106.3.
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1: All right, it's almost that time. Over-under season is on the horizon, yep. And preseason polls and Heisman votes and all that stuff is all coming about here. And you can go bet it on the Hard Rock Bet app.
2: Absolutely. And I got my five teams who I think are going to have a good year coming up in the NCAA. My two SEC teams, LSU and Ole Miss. I think there's a lot of juice with both of those programs. If you look at the SEC in totality, I think those two teams are the best. You can maybe argue Texas, but I'm definitely taking the overs on LSU and Ole Miss. I'm also going to obviously sprinkle in Ohio State, Oregon, Indiana. I think those are the top teams, at least, you know, on paper. So I'm downloading the Hard Rock Bet app. I'm going to go to that Discover tab and I'm going to search each team, you know, by each one by school. And that's how I'm going to do it. And you could do it as well. Now, we went through five surprising teams that Michelle Smallman talked about earlier on Unsportsmanlike. If you agree with her on some of those teams, like, you know, Fernando Mendoza and the Raiders, the Saints, you know, Collins bullish on the Saints,
1: like
2: 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Baltimore's having a bad year, but Polar Bear Pete's well on his way to hitting 40 bombs. 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Now, Colin, to end it, I think Oklahoma State, dude, I think they could compete for the Big 12 next year.
1: I mean, they got Vestemaker. They got Morris there. They got a lot of talent. Dude, they got all the North Texas talent.
2: Speaking of the North Texas talent, Caleb Hawkins led the nation in rushing last year.
1: Yeah, he was
2: and
1: great.
2: And he's their running back.
1: Yeah, he's great.
2: Vestemaker led the nation in passing last year.
1: Yeah, and he's a redshirt sophomore.
2: That's a defense optional type of league. Dude, they're going to put up some serious numbers, I think, on the offense.
1: I agree. That'll be a good team. That team will be back
2: now,
1: right in the mix.
2: We looked at that Texas Tech schedule. And we think, at least me, Texas Tech probably the top team in the Big 12 heading into the year. Then BYU, they're at Stillwater, Oklahoma, at Oklahoma State at the end of the season. Like they're one of the final 3 weeks.
1: Yeah.
2: That's a tough game. That's a tough game for them.
1: 888-760-3776. That's 888-760-3776. Number to get to the program. Steve in I-95 joins the program. Steve, what do you got for us?
10: Hey guys, how's it going? Real quick, I want to circle back to something you guys talked about, Pochettino re-signing with the United States. And I believe, is it CONCACAF is at the end of the year, October, November?
2: September. So CONCACAF Gold Cup September. Action for qualifications is September. The knockout round will be like May-ish after the Premier League and the main league season.
10: Does the United States, is part of the, it typically tends to be the United States, Mexico in the final, and they both typically tend to be ranked somewhere between 10 and 20. Do they get enough high quality competition?
2: No, the answer is no, Steve, but I also

0: also think with the United States not being a host nation, it's going to make these games a lot more important. But you're right. The Panamas, the Jamaicas, the Canadas, for all intents and purposes, with everyone that's Canadian, Jamaican, and Pan, they stink. Those teams stink. There's two teams in the CONCACAF historically, and it's the United States and it's Mexico. I will say this, Steve. Mexico's probably at the best place they've been as a federation within the last maybe 12 years.
1: Yeah, they're coming off a hot streak.
0: And so I would like to see how they are now. Steve, I know you listen to me, brother. I can't wait to get the belt out and start whipping people back into shape in CONCACAF with some of the slander I've been hearing from Mexican fans about the United States team. But to answer your question, there's not a lot of good teams at CONCACAF. That's why I think Copa America is going to help significantly playing some of those comeable opponents who we know like to get greasy and like to, you know, and like to tackle, foul, and mess the game up a bit. I think that's going to be where you're going to get a lot of good competition. It's Copa America.
2: Thank you, guys.
1: Appreciate it, Steve. That's Steve 995-888-760-3776. The number to get into the program, that's 888-760-3776. Yeah, Pochettino coming back, no surprise. They got to hopefully. I like the fact, you know, some teams have bad runs and then they get rid of the coach and then they try to get a new coach in there and the coach doesn't necessarily have that same revenge attitude that previous coach does. Pochettino's got an opportunity now to have a little bit of an avengeful mentality where they go avenge what you did in the first World Cup.
0: This wasn't a bad run,
1: like there was a bad finish.
0: It was a bad game, and sadly, you're judged on the knockout round. Our guy, Alexi Lalas, put it great. It sucked that had to be the game everything blew up. Sucked. And I want to remind everybody, it's not Poch's fault that Matt Freese forgot how to play the position. It's not Poch's fault.
1: It was not just Matt Freese.
0: It's not Poch's fault Tim Ream getting ragdoll at the back stick. Tim Ream's 38, 40 years old and had no business playing.
1: Ballistic, not playing great, not showing up at the moment.
0: Tim Ream had no business playing on the field. You had Pulisic, who was injured the entire tournament from game one.
1: Not an excuse.
0: Things didn't go your way in that game. Things did not go your way in that game. And you give Belgium credit for the way that they were able to exploit the United States. I go back to, listen, halftime adjustments. I think halftime adjustments are a little overrated in all of sports. You know what I mean? But Pochettino did the proper thing, taking Sergio Dest off of the pitch. I wish he would have taken Pulisic off. But even though he didn't take Christian off, those 15 minutes that you had, if Freeze doesn't make that mistake, I think you had a chance to either win the game or go to penalties.
1: It could have, would have, should have. That's what that is, right? They got thoroughly outplayed. They got destroyed in that first half. Now you got an opportunity for the rest of the international scope in the next couple of years, and also when it comes about it to the following World Cup in 2030, you got your guy.
0: Yeah.
1: You're going to have a little bit of semblance of consistency, and that's a good thing.
0: There are a lot of... I talked to some pundits, some fellow football pundits in the States, at Inter Miami. And what they told me in so many words is the old school teams of Tim Howard, Landon Donovan, and Clint Dempsey would never lose 4-1. I think that's a little bit unfair just because of how everything transpired. I can't control my goalkeeper doing what he did. It was 2-1 there. I know you said, Kyle, you can't cry over spilled milk. Well, damn it, I am. That was the worst moment of the tournament. Maybe outside of Lammens, the United goalkeeper in the Belgium game who messed up against Spain. That was right up there with that. I can't control that stuff happening. I get that they weren't ready to play. They played scared. Hindsight 2020, President Trump helping us out probably wasn't the best thing. I still think it was the right move. But not to open old war wounds, man. I can't control the goalkeeper doing that. That is some JV. No. That is some U12.
1: That is not all Freeze's fault.
0: That is some U12 soccer.
1: He was a disgrace.
0: Chump change baloney
1: he
0: garbage.
1: Was a disgrace. He was not the only one. It's got to be fair. He was not the only one. Balogun was a ghost story in that game. Pulisic was a ghost story in that game.
0: They couldn't service Balogun.
1: Hey, it was a ghost story in that game. There is not nobody who played great.
0: Well, Christian was injured.
1: I'm not listening to this.
0: Christian was injured.
1: I'm not listening to this. Don't carry water.
0: That's a nice jersey. United States World Cup, baby. Love the jersey.
1: Love it, partner. We're not doing that. But Poch is back, so congratulations to him.
0: Yeah, Pochettino. Great move.
1: All right. U.S. men's national team, they kick off some CONCACAF action in September, so you got a couple months. And then also MLS is firmly in the mix right now. You got Pink Smoke coming up after this.
0: Yep, myself and Damian Perez. Damian came in here and he was cheesing ear to ear, telling me Lionel Messi was back in practice today, so we'll break that down.
1: When is the 3 weeks up? The 3 weeks mandatory that FIFA gave him to not... So, Colin,

0: not play.
1: If he's practicing. I don't think he plays this Saturday. Yeah, well, I think he's going to play in League's Cup.
0: Well, okay, because
1: so League's Cup is next Wednesday. The 19th
0: was last day. It was 10 days ago.
1: So League's Cup is a big time tournament that I think they want to
0: next
1: win.
0: Next Saturday?
1: I believe next Wednesday or Saturday. I'm at your mercy. A lot of moving parts with that. I think he plays Wednesday.
0: Wasn't it a rule that he couldn't play for 21 days, or am I wrong there? Or was it a recommendation?
1: Optional recommendation rule.
0: Next Saturday he'll probably
1: I think you'll see him Wednesday personally if he's in practice. But we'll break it down more, you know, coming up with Pink Smoke.
0: Wow.
1: When are you coming to a game? You should go to the game that
0: I went to two games last year.
1: You should when my folks are in town, you should go with them.
0: Yeah, I went to two games last year. I had a good time. It was a good time. And it's not that hard. I mean, granted, I haven't been to new stadium, which is, you know, I gotta take a helicopter to get there.
1: No, you take the tri-rail, it's very easy. Now, Colin, I'm gonna see you through a screen tomorrow. Am I right on this? Okay.
0: And we got a big day tomorrow.
1: Yeah, it's a big office day tomorrow. And Colin's, you know.
0: Well, I got.
1: How do you think?
0: I'm going to the Jersey Shore tomorrow night.
1: How do you think the big boss feels about that?
0: Who's the big boss? Craig Karmazin?
1: Our CEO and fearless leader.
0: We'll find out. Jersey Shore this weekend. Looking forward to
1: Dog
0: that.
1: Fest, man. Yeah, I'm very upset that I can't go.
0: That's all coming up. Stick around. You got Pink Smoke, a little Inter Miami talk with Damian Perez and Mike Rizzo coming up after this until 7 o'clock. Big thanks to Elias Musumeta keeping us up over the airwaves today. That's Mike Rizzo, Colin Russo. We will see you soon. If you missed any of the program, go listen back on Apple, Spotify, wherever you get your podcasts. Just go to Russo and Rizzo. You can catch us in full commercial-free format over there. 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That's Mike Rizzo, Colin Russo. See ya next time. This has been Russo and Rizzo right here on ESPN 106.3.
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7: Our Inter Miami Herons red hot in that Eastern Conference. Lionel Messi, according to Damian Perez, back in practice. Lionel Messi has not played in the last two Inter Miami games because of recommended rest time from FIFA. Obviously, Lionel and Rodrigo De Paul, two Argentinian Inter Miami players who were playing deep into the World Cup. And when I mean deep, they're in the cup final. But Inter Miami, even without those two players, they've been able to get two results, 3-2 win Wednesday the 22nd against the Chicago Fire, and then a 1-0 victory in Montreal this past Saturday. Now, gosh, Herman Berterame, I mean, Damian, one of the, my heart's out there with him. You know, obviously concussion-like symptoms. I mean, Damian, it looked like he had a seizure on the field too. It was really a scary moment.
8: Scary situation.
7: For Herman Berterame. They lifted his legs up on the field. He got hit in the back of the head by one of the Montreal center back men. Now, it wasn't intentional.
8: I would have been okay with the red card there. I understand it wasn't intentional, but I mean, that was very late.
7: What I'm saying, I don't necessarily think it was dirty, but my goodness, he hit his head and then Birdie's head smacked onto the ground. And oh man, you saw some of the videos, some of the scenes. And folks, I was on the call for the game. I kind of knew that he had a seizure, Damian, like just from experience, from sadly seeing that before at a sporting event. And I just didn't want to get anything wrong. I just had concussion-like symptoms. But Inter Miami, Damian, against the Crew coming up on Saturday. Now, I don't think Lionel Messi isn't going to be playing, but Gonzalo Lewin, Maxi Falcone, David Aishala, Tadio Allende, Herman Berterame are going to be missing. And there is an opportunity that Inter Miami might be without even more players for more reasons of, you know, international duty and stuff like that. There are a couple of things that are still going on internationally with some of our players in Inter Miami. So there's a chance Inter Miami might have less than 8 players on that bench coming up against the Columbus Crew. But I listen, in Guillermo Hoyos, we trust. I mean, Hoyos, since he took over for Inter Miami, has been fantastic. And Inter Miami on the road. Let's go through the road results for Inter, because I'm just going to start calling this team the Road Warriors. Damian, obviously they won 1-0 against Montreal in their last one. They, and dating back to May 13th, 5-3 against Cincinnati. That's two road wins in a row. Toronto on the road, 4-2, May 9th, 3. Salt Lake, April 22nd, 2-0, 4. Colorado, April 18th,

0: 5. That's 5 road fixtures. Dame, March 22nd, NYCFC, 6. That's 6 road wins Inter-Miami has been able to secure on the season already. I'm going to start calling the boys the Road Warriors. Now, I know we're at new stadium coming up on Saturday. Columbus, who actually beat Cincinnati their last time out. Columbus, a team who right now in that Eastern Conference, they're on the outside looking in on the playoff race. That's very rare for a team like Columbus, but they did win the Ohio Cup 2-1. But Damian, Inter-Miami, Guillermo Hoyos, a lot of juice there, man. And I think with all the players that are about to be unavailable for Inter-Miami, I think it's just going to show his brilliance even more on the tactical sheet.
1: Yeah, absolutely. And, I mean, up to now, he's got it all right. I mean, I think the Ian Frey swap to center back has resulted greatly for him. Easy to say, but Casemiro had a great game, and just inserting him into the lineup for him to have the game that he had and look as comfortable as he did, you have to give some credit to the coaching staff for that. And also to rip the Band-Aid. I mean, to insert Rocco Rios Novos and take out the big signing in St. Clair and not start him after the World Cup, I think that was also a big call for him that he ultimately got right.
0: Now, Damian, wow, Rocco was, what was that, last Wednesday, the howler? Dude, that was one of the worst howlers I've ever seen. But he made up for it in that game, and I think he made up for it in Montreal. God, he worries me, though. Inter-Miami needs a goal. Damian, I love Rocco. I appreciate the run that we went on with him to win a cup last season in the MLS playoffs. We need a goalkeeper.
1: Yeah, and we
0: need a goalkeeper.
1: Coming into the season, I mean, you would have thought we addressed it signing St. Clair. He took a pay cut to come to Inter-Miami, so it was a hand-picked destination for him, but didn't start off the right way, and I think that impacted his confidence, and now we are where we are.
0: Sadly, he was the starting goalkeeper, St. Clair, for Canada going into the World Cup a couple months before. And then he played, in my opinion, and, you know, Jesse Marsh, who I love to call a phony, Jesse Marsh, the Canadian manager, I think he thought the same thing we all did, is that Dame wasn't in good enough form at Inter-Miami to be the starter. Maxi Crapo was the starter, who even he himself had a horrific MLS season for Orlando.
1: Right.
0: Now, this comes from Scotty Grays, who I could follow on X for Inter-Miami, our guy Scotty Grays. Maxi Falcone, injured. Gonzalo Luan, injured. Tadio Allende, injured. Aishala, injured. Bertarame. Okay, those are the guys that are hurt. Damian Alexander Shaw could be on international duty. Santi Morales, international duty. Ian Frey, how about this one? Suspended because of card accumulation.
1: Wow.
0: Dude, now that I think about it, Ian, he's good for a card a game, brother, honestly. He's good for a card again.
1: He has
0: dude.
1: The Toto Avilés disease.
0: God, well, listen, at least he's not picking up red cards. Toto picked up red cards. That's why he's no longer with Inter-Miami. Telasco Segovia is suspended as well, Damian. Two guys suspended over card accumulation in Segovia and Frey. And then DePaul and Messi obviously won't be playing because of the World Cup rest. And Yannick Bright played in the All-Star game. Unavailable. 1, 2, 3, 4, 5, 6, 7, 8, 9, 10, 11. Damian, that's 12 Inter-Miami players.
1: Did you mention Rodrigo DePaul on that list?
0: Yeah, I did. Damian, 12 Inter-Miami players who aren't going to be playing. And once again, our guy Scotty Gray's on X.
1: And that's on a short week, too, because Wednesday is the start of Leagues Cup.
0: Yeah, so. And I actually think Messi plays in that. Is it on the road? Actually,
1: no, it's at home.
0: He plays in that one. He won't play on the road. That's my best guess. You think Messi wants to play at Atlas?
1: Mexico.
0: That's Liga MX. See, dude. Maybe I'm dead wrong there. I think Messi would much rather play in Liga MX, and I'm at your mercy. I'm looking at Columbus's schedule. But I think Messi much rather – San Luis, Dame. That's Mexico, you're telling me?
1: Actually, good question. Is it Mexico?
0: I truly don't think it is. I think it's probably –
1: I'd love to go San Luis, Mexico, yep.
0: Where are they at on that table? Oh, they've only – the Liga MX just started. They're two games in. They're two games in another season. And they're missing some guys too. I mean, I'm looking at San Luis. They're going to be without at least 5 players for that coming matchup. I don't think he'll play in Mexico. Is there a chance we don't see him at all?
1: That game would not be in Mexico. That would actually be at the new stadium on Wednesday, the first game for Leagues Cup, Inter-Miami against San Luis. That's at the new stadium. So that, I think to your point, it does strengthen the case of Leo Messi potentially playing in that game.
0: So I've debunked all of this. Inter-Miami's next 4 games, Damian, are home.
1: Correct.
0: Columbus, San Luis, and then how about Monterrey?
1: Having that game at home is a big advantage.
0: So Monterrey,

0: Herman Berterame used to play for Monterrey.
1: Yep.
0: And obviously, gosh, Dame, I would have loved to see him go against his former club. Jamie's next four games, Damien, are home.
1: Correct.
0: Columbus, San Luis, and then how about Monterrey?
1: Having that game at home is a big advantage.
0: So Monterrey, former Herman Berterame used to play for Monterrey.
1: Yep.
0: And obviously, gosh, Dame, I would have loved to see him go against his former club.

0: August 12th, August 15th, August 19th, August 22nd. So, Damian, that's 7 games in 22 days.
1: Wow.
0: 7 games in 22 days for Inter Miami. I mean, that's what happens when you have the – it's a World Cup year, Damian. Mm-hmm. So, you know, you missed 2 months of the season. You missed 2 months of the season. You're going to have to make these games up. But I hope – my worry, Damian Perez, are the injuries. My worry is that Inter Miami, the one thing that could hold us back – because, listen, guys, I'm a homer. San Luis, Monterrey, León, we're better than these teams. And granted, it's football. Anything can happen. But I feel a lot better. I feel a lot better that these games are at New Stadium instead of in Mexico. And I think that speaks to Inter Miami's quality, is that they were able to have these games at home. You know, they won the cup last year. They won the MLS Cup last year. They were runners up in League's Cup last year to Seattle. I think they deserve this. And Monterrey, I want to remind folks, I don't think Monterrey is what they used to be. Monterrey used to be a giant.
2: You look at that lineup, there is a few players. I mean, it almost looked like a European team like 2 seasons ago. But to your point, they have lost a lot of players. I will say, though, this is a good talking about Hoyos, this is a good thing that he was in the building at the youth system. And I feel like he's got a good grip of the youth players on the squad. I think the players with this stretch that's coming up and the injuries that Inter Miami has, players like Plambeck, player like Pinter, they're going to have a big opportunity to make an impact in this lineup. And a coach like Hoyos, who's seen them at the younger level, I think he has a good grip of this team when it comes to the youth in this team as well.
0: Now, Dame, in the Apertura last year in Liga MX, Monterrey finished 13th. I think Inter Miami, in my opinion, is the favorite to win League's Cup. I know historically the CONCACAF Champions Cup, Damian, is usually a Mexican team, right? Outside of a couple of years, I believe the LAFC, the Galaxy. But when it comes to League's Cup, I like to think that MLS teams play really well in it. And I think with Inter Miami not going far in the CONCACAF Champions Cup, I think they're going to go all out for this. And that's why I think Lionel Messi is going to play in some of these
2: matches. And another big advantage that these MLS teams have against the Mexican teams in League Cup is that majority of these games, if not all of them, are played in U.S. soil. Mm-hmm. So it's not like you have to make that trip to Mexico to play these games. They're going to be played here at home. So that's a big advantage, always playing here at home soil against the Mexican team. We'll always give you a big boost.
0: Yeah, and when you look at Inter Miami and the quality that our Herons have, how can't they be the favorite? You know, I was talking to Taylor Twellman, was talking to Jake Zivin. It's like Inter Miami's always going to be the favorite in every single game they're in on this side of the hemisphere. Like, in the MLS, listen, I appreciate some of the seasons, you know, these teams are having in the MLS on the Eastern Conference and the Western Conference. I know Inter Miami, we're not leading our division. You know, we're not leading our conference. That's Nashville. And you flip things on over to the West Coast, and you had the Vancouver Whitecaps, LAFC, and San Jose all with 33 points. To put things in perspective, Inter Miami would be leading the West Coast with 37 points. But all those teams, Vancouver, LA, San Jose, Nashville, Inter Miami, I think clears all of them. Did you see Berhalter got a move?
2: I did, yeah.
0: To the championship?
2: Yep, Middlesbrough.
0: Yeah. That's a club who's always trying to come up.
2: It's a big hit for Vancouver.
0: Yeah, I would agree.
2: But Inter Miami has a chance to position themselves first in the Eastern Conference. Their next game in the MLS is against Nashville, who just dropped points. Mm-hmm. So a big opportunity for Inter Miami to position themselves first in that Eastern Conference.
0: And both teams are at 17 games. There's no team with the game in hand. And the teams behind them, the Revolution at 29 and the Fire with 26. So a significant point gap between them and the third and fourth place team. Damian, I said, you know, we'll talk about the news coming up later on in the program. Mauricio Pochettino going to be coaching the United States again. God, I love the move. I love that we were able to pull that off. Talk more about that later. But the point I bring it up right now, BJ Callahan, the coach for Nashville, if we didn't get Pochettino back, I would have wanted his name floated around for the United States gig. I think he's a great coach. I think he turned around that Nashville program relatively quickly last year. Obviously, with them going deep in the CONCACAF Champions Cup this year, I do think Nashville is a team that shouldn't be trifled with. I think they got a lot of quality. But I go back to what I said earlier. anyone Inter Miami plays, it will always be the favorite.

0: favorite on this side of the hemisphere. Now, can I go back to the Berhalter thing real quick? I need that kid playing in the Premier League. So whatever that pathway is, if it's going to Middlesbrough, if it's going on loan,
1: have to wait a whole season.
0: It's fine. Prove that, listen, help that team get promotion. If they, now I don't know the details of the contract. I don't know if it's multiple years. I'm at your mercy on that. I just saw Romano's tweet about a week and a half back. But with how he played and the minimal amount of minutes that he played in the World Cup, and I like his position too. He's a little do-everything midfielder. He's got a great shot outside of the box. He could defend.
1: He's a motor.
0: He could dribble. You know, in the MLS, Berhalter had 6 goals in the short season and 4 assists.
1: And for the men's national team, I feel like any time he came in, it was an instant impact. He had a good World Cup.
0: Berhalter, 10 goal and assist contributions in so many games. Listen, go do you, brother.
1: Middlesbrough ended 5th in the table last year in the championship.
0: Now, Damian, remind me, weren't they cheating? Weren't they recording practice?
1: Middlesbrough?
0: There was something that happened in the championship last year, where I think it was Southampton and Middlesbrough. Do me a favor, look this up. It was Southampton and Middlesbrough. One of the team was spying on another team. And there were hysterical memes out there of guys dressed up in camouflage. Oh, God. Dude, truly, football banter, I think, is the best in the world. And I'm pretty sure Middlesbrough and Southampton were involved in some kind of Spygate type of scandal where they were watching.
1: Yeah, Southampton. They were actually charged over it.
0: And watching Middlesbrough practices, I think it was. It was either how funny is that, by the way?
1: Southampton admitted spying on a training session held by playoff semifinal opponents Middlesbrough. So it was in the playoff round. So this was to get to the Premier League. This is a big deal.
0: I knew it.
1: That's a big deal.
0: I knew it. I knew I was right on that.
1: And correct me if I'm wrong, but is Southampton in the Premier League next year?
0: Now, I do not believe that they played in the richest game of football, which is, Damien, you know how the...
1: No, they are in championship.
0: Yeah, the teams that came up this year, Hull City.
1: Ipswich, I believe, was one.
0: Coventry, Hull City, the Tractor Boys in Ipswich.
1: They're all going straight back down, I think.
0: Now you sound like me.
1: Coventry opens the season against Arsenal, too, if I'm not mistaken.
0: Now you sound like me. Keep in mind, Damien, we had 2 household names in the Prem for the last couple of years, and Wolves and West Ham go down.
1: Actually, no. One of them surviving because Wolves is going down. There's no way Wolves survives another season.
0: Wolves is already down. They're already down. What I'm saying is 2 household names in the Prem over the last couple of years, they just went down. So you're willing to double down that all 3 are going back down, knowing that 2, quote, Premier League teams went down last year.
1: If Wolves is already in the championship, then yes. That's the only team that could save one.
0: You want to know who I can't stand? Well, they're a rival, to be fair, but Leeds United, brother. I cannot
1: stand them.
0: They're
1: a scrappy team.
0: Oh, I can't stand them. They're one of the reasons we weren't in the title race, because we couldn't get a win against them last year. Now, once again, Coventry, Hull, Ipswich. Those are the 3 teams that are up.
1: And Ipswich was up, I believe, 2 seasons ago. Did not have the best campaign. I mean, that was the year that they had, it was Delap. They had a few players on that roster.
0: They did. They definitely did. Now, Dame, the richest game in football is one of my favorite games of the season. How the championship works to get up to the Prem, why I love a relegation system. The top 2 teams automatically go, Damien. But from 3 to 6, they duke it out. They play a semifinal, and then whoever wins the semifinal, they play in the final.
1: Final 4.
0: And they call the final the richest game in football.
1: Yeah.
0: Because you're going to the Prem.
1: And that's how much the promotion means.
0: And that's how bad Southampton wanted to go. They were spying on Middlesbrough practices. Damien, the memes that were coming out of Britain of blokes.
1: What was the result of that game, do you
0: dressed
1: know?
0: Up as, I'm pretty sure South, I'm shooting from the hip here. It's as simple as me going to Fat Mom, so let me do that. But as I'm doing that, Damien, I believe Southampton won, and by default, they had to change it. You know what I'm saying? Because you can't have a team cheat and do all that. So what happened was, or no, is this May 8th? I'm at your mercy, Dame. So yeah, Hull beat Middlesbrough. Southampton originally beat, or they canceled the game. I'm seeing CA, I believe they canceled the game.
1: Well, it wasn't just against Middlesbrough. They also spied on training sessions.

0: for Ipswich and Oxford. So this looks like a habitual thing.
1: They canceled the game. Then they canceled the game, and Middlesbrough won by default, and then Hull City won in the richest game of football, 1-0. And who could forget the Ollie McBurn goal in the 95th minute in extra time? Tell me you remember that goal.
0: Yeah, those games are always, it always comes down to a dramatic moment at the end, I feel like, with the richest game in the sport.
1: Richest game in football, Dame. Do you want to hear the headline out of that? McBurney's stoppage time heroics seal Premier League return. 95 plus extra time goal.
0: Wow.
1: Damien, that's why this is the best sport in the world. I'm sorry, man.
0: There was a year, I believe it was Norwich, where it was a similar situation. The game was tied. They had a PK. I believe he missed it. And off that miss, it was like the 95th minute. Off that miss, the counter, they scored and won the game. Do you remember that? It was like 3 or 4 seasons ago. The most dramatic thing I've ever seen in football.
1: Missed the penalty. They go down, they score, and that's the game.
0: Yep. Game's over. And it was a tie game.
1: Yes.
0: So you go from potentially scoring a penalty and advancing, and going into the Premier League, to missing it, and off that counter, you're eliminated. That's rough.
1: Best sport in the world.
0: Can't even script that.
1: Damien, are you worried about Inter Miami being injured right now? 13, once again, Scotty Gray's on X.
0: I'm worried, but at the same time, I mean, like you said at the beginning of the show, you got to put your faith in Oyos. I think what he's done, what he's shown us, that he's got a good grip of this squad. We're on a 6-game win streak as we speak, and that's 2 games without Messi. I think the fact that Messi is back in the building training is huge, because at the end of the day, I don't care who's on that team. I don't care who's injured. As long as Messi is on that field, I'm going to always give Inter Miami a chance.
1: Now, Dame, I'm going to be a stickler. We're on a 6-game win streak on the road, but wow. I believe we did drop a game.
0: No, it's a 6. It's a 6.
1: Hold on, brother. Is it? Yep. 1, 2, 3.
0: Now, it's split in half between the World Cup. But yeah.
1: So Dame, it's a 5-game win streak. But an unbeaten streak, Damien, goes all the way back. Inter Miami on an unbeaten streak. Keep in mind, brother, the only time they got beaten in the MLS was against LAFC the first game of the year.
0: And Orlando.
1: So we beat Orlando 4-2. So Orlando, March 1, we won 4-2. We beat DC United 2-1 on the road. That's 2, Dame. 3-2 win against NYFC. That's 3. 4-5. Austin and New York Red Bull. Colorado 3-2. 6, Real Salt Lake. 7, 8, New England. And you're talking about the second fixture of Orlando.
0: Yeah,
1: now that
0: we were up 3-0.
1: That's it.
0: And then from that moment, that's where Inter Miami is on that 6-game win streak with wins against Toronto, Cincinnati, Portland, Philadelphia Union, Damien, Chicago, and Montreal.
1: How could I forget that, God?
0: That was the moment.
1: Remember I said... Do you remember what I said on the broadcast, 3-0? I called it game over. And I said, completely pathetic by Orlando.
0: Jinx.
1: And then Martin, and then you want to know what happened? Martin Ojeda happened. Dude, Martin Ojeda was turning with the ball like he was Diego Maradona. Honest to God, the ghost of Maradona was turning on that pitch last night, or that night for Orlando. But to Damien's credit, 5-game win streak, 6 straight games won on the road for Inter Miami. I have so many people that ask me, Damien, Riz, when is Inter Miami going to hire a full-time manager? Why the hell would you do anything at this moment in time? Why would you change anything?
0: I mean, I almost forget he's interim. What's such a good job he's been doing.
1: Why in the living, you know what, would you change anything right now? Folks, Lightowetter, Smith, Ivy, and Frongrath have been serving injured people and their families here in South Florida for over 40 years. 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Go see them today. Now, we have a lot to unpack once again on your Inter Miami injury report. Now, the boys that are actually injured for Inter Miami: Maxi Falcone, Gonzalo Luan, Tadio Allende, David Aishala, Herman Berterame. So 5 players injured. We're going to add in the players that aren't available for the game as far as international duty and rest because of Lionel Messi and Rodrigo De Paul. So once again, 5 players injured. Added onto that list, Alexander Shaw is on international duty. Santi Morales on international duty. Ian Fre-

0: and Telasco Segovia are suspended for card accumulation. Rodrigo De Paul and Lionel Messi are not playing in the fixture because of recommended rest by FIFA. And then Yannick Bright, Damian, played in the MLS All-Star game. He will be unavailable. 7 plus 5, I'm a public school kid, is 12 players.
1: This is a rough situation.
0: Damian, 12 players.
1: It's also rough because I feel like Luis Suarez, he's been doing a great job. I mean, he's been essentially saving us in the last few games. But it's rough to see him play 90 minutes back to back to back. So to not be able to give him a rest with all the players that are out, whether it's injury, suspension, or out on international duty, I feel like Suarez playing the 90-minute games can probably take a toll later on in the season. But, I mean, he's flying up to now. So.
0: Dude, him and Birdie, God, Bertarame getting injured. But, Damian, him and Bertarame, that dual-strike partnership up top has worked for Oyos. Now, in my opinion, Bertarame has been playing more as a winger. Would you agree?
1: And Mascherano had retired Luis Suarez. Oyos was the one that brought him back.
0: Would you agree, though, that Birdie is more like a winger in
1: some of
0: these setups?
1: It's like a two-forward situation. But, yes, I feel like Suarez is the more single, I guess, number nine forward, whereas Bertarame kind of floats right behind him. But the link-up play has been great between the two.
0: Been absolutely stellar, and you can only imagine how great it's going to get with Lionel Messi back in the fold, with Rodrigo De Paul back in the fold. And speaking of Rodrigo De Paul, Dame, I thought he had a great World Cup.
1: And there was a lot of question marks going in, you know. He was one of the players that was on the verge, not of making the squad, but potentially losing that starting position in that Argentina squad. So to your point, this is good for Inter Miami when it comes to his confidence.
0: And to be fair, he didn't start in some games, but man,
1: it was tactical.
0: I would agree with that. And the group stage, he was absolutely incredible. No, I want to remind everybody, no one was good in the World Cup final. I mean, Argentina didn't score a goal. They didn't have a shot on target. And I think that stinks, but I don't know, man. That speaks how good that Spain, how good they matched up tactically with Argentina. Dame, I got to give you credit. You were right about every single thing that happened in that game. I'm still shocked that Argentina wasn't able to give it a good go, but that's now, folks, ancient history. 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Let's pop around the MLS with Audi real quick. Inter Miami, obviously number two on that Eastern Conference table. They have the second most points within the MLS. Inter Miami sitting with 37 points, Nashville at 39. The Whitecaps in 33. Los Angeles, LAFC, excuse me, with 33. San Jose with 33. So those are your top four teams on the supporter shield. But to take things a step further, the Eastern Conference 1 through 9, the playoff spots, Nashville 1, Inter Miami 2, New England 3, Chicago 4, New York FC 5, Charlotte 6, Cincinnati 7, New York Red Bull 8, DC 9. The teams on the outside looking in right now, Orlando and Columbus. Columbus playing our Inter Miami Herons coming up Thursday. 3 points separates Columbus and DC United. DC at 22, Columbus at 19. And Orlando City only 2 points off at 20. Going on over to the West Coast, the West Side, Western Conference, Vancouver at 1, LA at 2, San Jose at 3, Real Salt Lake at 4, Houston at 5, FC Dallas at 6, St. Louis City at 7, Seattle at 8, Minnesota at 9. Portland and the Galaxy on the outside looking in at 10 and 11. 2 points, 21 points for the both of them. Minnesota United sitting at 23. But once again, the top teams in the West, all with 33 points. Vancouver, LAFC, and San Jose. So, Dame, pretty top heavy right now in the MLS.
1: Yeah, but there's a team that coming off of this World Cup break, I think is going to have a big second half of this season, and that's Orlando City. I think that Griezmann addition has been great for Orlando City. They've dominated in the last two games, and Griezmann has been able to find the back of the net. So that's a team to watch out for in that Eastern Conference, in my opinion.
0: Yeah, so to Damian's point, Orlando defeated Nashville with a Spicer goal. And then Ford, which we know, who, you know, that was the game winner in the 3-0 debacle. And then Griezmann scoring two games before that in the 48th minute. God, they eviscerated.
1: They're looking good.
0: They eviscerated the San Jose.
1: And they got the win against Nashville, who's the supporter shield. They're number one in the supporter shield table right now.
0: Can I say something?
1: What's that?
0: I'm happy we played them twice already.
1: Yeah, got it out the way.
0: Got it out the way. They're going to be a hot team.
1: This is a team we'll probably see in the playoffs, though.
0: It's a good shout, Dame. 888-760-3776. 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When we come back, we'll continue our MLS talk. We'll touch on maybe some transfer news around the world within other big leagues in world football. And we'll touch on Mauricio Pochettino signing a big deal with the United States on ESPN 106.3.
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1: Play-wise, Damian, Uruguay could have used Luis Suarez, bro.
2: You're telling me?
1: It's not fair! How didn't we see Luis Suarez on that Uruguay team?
2: It's rough.
1: And who was the striker up top?
2: I mean, it was supposed to be Darwin Nunez, but the thing is, he started game one and that's it.
1: Are we done with the Darwin Nunez, bro? Are you finally off that guy?
2: Might be in the MLS. Did you see that? Forget. I'm trying to remember what team it was.
1: Oh man, Damian. I want. While you look that up, for the record, all right. I want to grow the game of soccer here in the United States. I don't want Damian trolling me and going, oh, now he's going to be playing in the MLS. Like, that is such a slight on so many levels. But that's what it's a retirement. Like, people tell me the MLS is a retirement league for the big time player. I hate that. I want to change that.
2: Atlanta United.
1: I think the way you change that, Damian, get a relegation system, fix youth soccer, fix college soccer. But that's another fight for another day. And I don't have the energy to argue that today. But Damian, can you be done? Can you stop with the Darwin Nunez stuff? Because I remember when he left Liverpool, you yelled at me because I said it was the right move. You yelled at me. And then he goes to Saudi Arabia, fizzles out.
2: No, he did not fizzle out. That's not what happened at Saudi Arabia.
1: Fizzled out.
2: They bought Benzema. They bought Benzema. And the way the league is structured, you can't have – I don't know if he's the better player. He didn't really have a better season. Since the league is structured the way it is, you can't have – you can only have a limited amount of international players on your roster. So since they brought Benzema over, obviously a bigger icon, better marketing, more money in, you know, it was unfortunately Darwin Nunez, the one that got pushed aside. But it's not like he fizzled out or flopped at the Saudi Arabian League.
1: He was a flop for Liverpool, though.
2: I mean, if you look at his numbers.
1: He was a flop for Liverpool.
2: He was better for Liverpool than what Cody Gakpo was. Leave it at that.
1: Darwin,
2: look at the numbers.
1: Darwin off-bar Nunez. That brother lived off-post, bro. And what sucked is, you know, what does off-post tell you? It tells you you're right there. But my God, how many times do we see him hit the bar?
2: They won a Premier League with Darwin Nunez, and what happened when he left?
1: Yeah.
2: You know, so it's
1: they
2: like,
1: did, they
2: what,
1: did.
2: And what happened to the strikers they signed? Why isn't there the same kind of uproar for that?
1: Was he on the team that won?
2: Of course. He was on there for 3 years.
1: He barely played.
2: He was on there for 3 years.
1: Damien, he barely played in the Liverpool championship squad. Barely.
2: Still won it.
1: Gakpo was the striker.
2: If you look at the numbers, he's got better numbers than Gakpo. And Gakpo had more opportunities.
1: I don't know.
2: I'm just saying, the coach was from Netherlands.
1: I just, you know, to
2: he's
1: not home, see.
2: He's fired as well, by the way.
1: Who? Arne Slot?
2: Was that his name?
1: Yeah.
2: Forgot about him already.
1: What do you mean? You were singing, he's the greatest manager, and
2: I've always
1: his name
2: said it.
1: Is Arne Slot.
2: That was Klopp's team. Klopp won the Premier League.
1: To the left.
2: That was always Klopp's team.
1: Come on, Dame, sing it. To the right. It's one of my favorite videos out there are those Scousers up in Liverpool dancing to Arne Slot. And then 2 months later, they they're losing their mind on social media saying how they got to sack him. Jamie O'Hara style. Sack him! Sack him! Still the funniest video on the internet right now. I still think that Jamie O'Hara video from TalkSport screaming to sack Thomas Tuchel. I still think
2: those
1: that
2: dudes
1: is the funniest.
2: Cost England a World Cup. I'll always say it. They literally cost England a World Cup. Talk about bad mojo.
1: It was rough, dude. Rory from TalkSport who said Messi doesn't make the 11. I mean, brother. And Rory's a good lad, dude. But he should be suspended for talking international football for the time being. He should be suspended from talking about international. You can talk about the Prem. Rory, give Rory credit. Rory knows the Prem.
2: Especially after seeing what Messi did to England. Because it's not like Messi, you know, had a bad game against England. There was a moment in that game where he tore up, I believe it was Kane, Bellingham.
1: My buddy, now Damian,
2: all in one play.
1: My buddies go, Riz, he's just saying stuff to say stuff. You want to know the crazy part? I think he actually believed that, though. I seriously think the delusion was that.
2: It ended up being delusion, but at the time it was passion. and it could have played out very well for him, but unfortunately, it played out horribly.
1: To say Messi wouldn't make England's 11 at the current...
2: I mean, what are you going to say? Are you going to turn turn against your guys, though?
1: Damien, it's like me
2: blasphemy. I agree, it's blasphemy.
1: Like, that's like me saying Erling Haaland wouldn't make United's 11.
2: Or it's like me saying, would you swap out Pulisic right now for Leo Messi?
1: Keep Pulisic out of this, dude. Why do you guys...
2: Because, I mean, that's the icon. That's the U.S. men's national team icon. If there's a player that we're going to hold weight to in a conversation with Leo Messi, it's definitely Pulisic.
1: Dude, that was out of pocket, dude. As my Uncle P says, you're out of pocket, dude. Come on, man.
2: The Midwest accent?
1: No.
2: Is that Midwest accent?
1: Boston. Uncle P's from Boston. Dude. Anyway, Pulley Goat, you put some respect on that name, bro.
2: Who's Pulley Goat?
1: Christian.
2: I thought we retired
1: Christian
2: that.
1: Pulley Goat Pulisic. No, we didn't retire it.
2: No?
1: Do you not remember when we didn't make the World Cup in 2018 and who was the face of the federation for the last 8 years? It got us to the knockout round by surrendering.
2: But do we live in the past?
1: I'm not done. By surrendering one of the family jewels against Iran. What happened since is he got injured.
2: He really showed up at the Gold Cup. I mean, man, he carried the team at the Gold Cup.
1: He was exhausted from the AC Milan season.
2: Oh, poor guy. He was exhausted after the World Cup, too. I remember he said he needed rest.
1: And then he got injured at the World Cup in the first game. By the way, 2 assists in the first half. Was the best player on the pitch against Panama. Damien, Panama, a team that knocked out mighty Germany.
2: Hopefully he's rested.
1: Sorry, not Panama. Paraguay. It was Paraguay.
2: It was Paraguay, that's right.
1: Paraguay, by the way.
2: But Ecuador did beat Germany in the group stage.
1: By the way, Paraguay, if you would ask the Deportes boys about Paraguay, you'd think that you know Paul Scholes and Rio Ferdinand and Alex Ferguson were coming out of the locker room before the United States played them. Belt to butt, 4-1.
2: But who made it?
1: Comable bias.
2: Who went further in the World Cup?
1: We went to the same spot. Round of 16.
2: Was it?
1: Yeah. Paraguay lost to France in the round of 16.
2: So they beat them in the round of 32.
1: Remember, Paraguay lost to France, and then France the next round eviscerated Morocco.
2: It was a very close game, though. It was a different exit than what the U.S. men's national team.
1: Wasn't a close game.
2: 1-0.
1: They played haramball the whole game. I don't think they had the ball on the other side of the pitch the whole game. Listen, Matt, you could blame one player for the United States losing to Belgium. It's unfair for me to say that.
2: Let's be honest, too.
1: Tim Ream.
2: There's 2 players you could blame.
1: Though. Tim Ream and Matt Freese. That's why you lost the game. But it's okay. I cannot believe Tim Ream. Can I say something? I can't believe, you know, Tim Ream held out for that long. I cannot believe he held out for 5 games?
2: That was such an easy ball to clear. Too.
1: Oh, my God, dude. Oh, my God.
2: I mean,
1: the first goal.
2: That's all on Freeze. But at the same time, come on, man.
1: Damien, look at the 3 goals. And I can't believe we're talking about this
2: again. The first one, he got bodied.
1: You're making me go through this again. The first goal of the game, Weston McKennie didn't clear it. Freeman probably shouldn't have headed it into the box. But there were 3 United States players there, Damien. They all looked at the ball. The midfielder got it. Deket Tulare passed, goal. Clear the damn ball. Second goal, Damien, are you familiar with the doll Raggedy Ann?
2: Yeah.
1: Tim Ream got Raggedy Ann on the back stick, thrown to the ground.
2: That was like, do you remember the LeBron dunk that it was? Dwayne Wade got the ball, passed it to Norris Cole, threw it up. LeBron dunked it on Jason Terry.
1: Yes.
2: That's literally what that goal was.
1: I mean, Mike Tirico was on that call for that game. One of my favorite calls in NBA history.
2: There was history between the two, too.
1: Yeah. I mean, bro, was that game 6? Was that game 6?
2: Yeah, it was the Mavericks in the finals. I believe it was game 6. But coming into it, I mean, Jason Terry and LeBron James.
1: No, that was Boston, dude. What I'm saying, that was Boston. In the Garden. That was at TD Garden. I think it was the same series where LeBron, it was win or go home. Celtics up 3-2, and LeBron had the best game of his career, and the Heat won that, and then they won back in Miami and won their first title. But anyway, where the hell were we? Tim Ream getting Raggedy Ann at the back
2: getting
1: stick.
2: Getting dunked on.
1: And then Matt Freese, Damien, he cannot wear the jersey. I cannot see him with that jersey on ever again.
2: So who's the keeper?
1: It doesn't matter.
2: If there's Matt a qualifier match tomorrow, who's in goal right now?
1: Matty Turner. I can't have Matt Freese wear that goal. I hope Pochettino understands that. I'm at your mercy. There's a young goalkeeper that's in the Chelsea system that is American. And Elias tells me all the time that he's going to be the starter in 2030. So start him. Get him in the fire. What, you think we can't beat Panama with that kid in net? Bozo, Mexico? I mean, come on. I know all you kids are, all my Deportes boys are all over Mexico. I think we're going to, you know, get people back in line.
2: Gabrielle Slonina.
1: Yeah. We're going to get, Damien, I'm going to get you Deportes boys back in line.
2: Goes by Gaga.
1: 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I got to take a timeout. 888-760-3776. Damien and I won the program next. 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
4: 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There are a ton of players for Inter Miami injured coming up. 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Luis Suarez is going to be in that lineup. I'm taking Luis on the anytime goal line. Listen, Columbus has been struggling too. 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I mean, they've won MLS Cups. 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Damien, another player that could get some juicy Hard Rock Bet anytime goal odds is Antoine Griezmann. Now, Griezmann scored in that first game for Orlando. He didn't score in the most recent game. Spicer was the one that was able to get in the back of the net for Orlando when they won 1-0. But Damian, Griezmann, Orlando City, the Purple People Eaters up north, all right, the team up north that we don't like to talk about on your Inter Miami radio network.
5: How about Lewandowski?
4: Yeah, he didn't play. Berhalter didn't start him. So he started against Inter Miami, and then he didn't start the game after.
5: What did you think about him versus Inter Miami? Because from what I've seen at moments, I forgot he was even on the pitch.
4: He looked old. And that hurts. That hurts.
5: Now, you have to remember.
4: That hurts me.
5: Lewandowski's he's coming off of a preseason. He didn't play the World Cup, so yeah. There could be some rust on him.
4: Hurts, though, because, Damien, I remember Lewandowski at Borussia Dortmund. Obviously, at Bayern Munich. Yeah. Dortmund, don't even get me started. The feeder system for Bayern Munich. But Dortmund, he was great. Obviously, Bayern, Centurion, almost had a thousand goals.
5: Did they win a Champions League? I know they made it to the finals of a Champions League with Royce, Lewandowski.
4: Now, what was the year where Alphonso Davies was on the team, was on Bayern? They won that year. They beat PSG one year. And I think Lewandowski, that was right before he made the move to Barcelona.
5: I remember. Well, yeah.
4: Remember Mbappe? Mbappe, I think, was it Poch? Was Poch that manager? I think Poch might have been the manager. Regardless, it was Bayern versus PSG, and Bayern won. Bayern won.
5: And I mean,
4: and I think Lewandowski was still on that game.
5: I feel like Lewandowski, like you talk about anytime goal scorer when he was on Bayern Munich and he played in those leagues game. I mean, that was almost like a tattooed bet in your parlay every single week.
4: Folks, you hear that music, that means it's time for me to go. Sometimes friends have to go away, but a part of them stays with you forever. Remember that in this life. I'll be back tomorrow with Russo and Rizzo. We got Theoretically Speaking coming up from 2 to 4 with Theo Dorsey. Damien, I can't believe we've unpacked the debacle of Belgium and the United States again. Are we going to continue to do that for another 4 years?
5: Those demons are looming.
4: What, with Tim Ream getting raggedy end on the back stick?
5: And Freeze.
4: Matt Freeze just leaving his brain on the back line in the goal. Coming off his lines. We got Inter Miami taking on Columbus on Saturday. You'll be able to listen right here on your Inter Miami radio network. That's a 7:30 coverage start. A lot of players missing, but in Oyos we trust on Inter Miami radio network.
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2: As far as Atlanta's other quarterbacks, Stefanski added that Michael Penix Jr. is progressing with his rehab as he looks to return to action from an ACL injury suffered last year. Vegas coach Clint Kubiak says Kirk Cousins will start camp with the top unit at quarterback, with rookie quarterback Fernando Mendoza.
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4: 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Here goes. Today, the high temperature will be
5: 24 degrees.
4: With a low of
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4: 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Wait, that can't be right. Really? That's the forecast? Oh, well. 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
11: Smokey, this is not Nom. This is bowling. There are rules.
12: Hey, man, it's Smokey, so his toe slipped over a little, you know? It's just a game, man.
13: We have huge news. A man who is certainly on the Mount Rushmore of everybody's basketball conversation. LeBron James has made his choice.
14: The Philadelphia 76ers for a historic 24th season.
15: This signing signifies the biggest star in the history of the city.
16: To me, the biggest knock on LeBron for all us older guys has always been he's always stacked his team.
17: From a talent perspective, they're overwhelming.
18: I think this was probably the riskiest place that he could pick.
19: It's Eagles here.
20: There's going to be real pressure to win.
21: So LeBron James is a Philadelphia 76er. We know the end to this story, at least in terms of his free agency story. But how did we get here? More and more information has been coming to light over the last few days now that people are settling into the idea that Philadelphia essentially won the LeBron sweepstakes. You're listening to Amber and Ian. Aaron Goldhammer is filling in for Ian tonight. Aaron is also on ESPN Cleveland. He has been living in Cleveland, Ohio, very close to that Cavs organization for
22: Let's
21: a
22: go
21: very
22: live
21: long
22: to
21: time.
22: Sad Sack Cleveland. Hi, Amber.
21: Where Let's go live to Cleveland, Ohio.
22: Aw, shucks. We missed out on LeBron again. You know, this whole story, you know, that I guess the Cavs got an in-person meeting, right? That was the big thing that came out today. There was only one team that got an in-person meeting, and it was the Cavs. Well, by the way, Maxey and Embiid were talking to LeBron on the phone the whole time. They were just communicating virtually.
21: Well, Nick Nurse was the only coach he spoke to, is what I had originally heard. So I'm confused
22: by
21: this.
22: LeBron wasn't going to go on a tour where he was going to go visit the Heat. Like, he had never been to that facility before. He didn't know where the arena was. Like, why
21: was he doing that with Cleveland? I guess
22: because he happened to be. Well, I would guess it for two reasons. One is because he has respect for an organization that is the most identifiable one that he played with in his whole career. He spent the most amount of time in Cleveland, 11 seasons. The 2016 NBA championship is the crowning pinnacle achievement of his career. And also because one of his best friends is going to be their new general manager. So I'd imagine

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11: We're rolling along here on Amber and Ian. No Ian today, though. He is in Chicago. He is at Big Ten Media Days getting all the goods for us. Aaron Goldhammer is filling in for Ian tonight. 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And since Ian is in Chicago for the Big Ten, he got a chance to sit down with head coach of Oregon, Dan Lanning. Let's take a listen.
12: The story of the offseason, coach. Dante Moore comes back. The New York Jets were not happy. The number two overall pick. What does that say about his character? I'm joking about the Jets. Jets fans, don't come at me. What's that say about his character and what he wants to do and involve as a player?
13: Yeah, I just think it speaks volumes about his maturity level. And you talk about legacy and what you want to create and what's left. And I think, you know, he recognizes the one thing you can't buy back is time. And he has some time, but he still had an opportunity to experience some stuff here in college and grow as a player and a person. And you want to take advantage of it, and he put that value over, you know, a paycheck or whatever else might be out there.
12: What's that also say about what you've built? And you know, and have a guy like that come back and say, "Hey, man, I want to chase that ring. I'm going after it."
13: Well, what's been created is because of guys like Dante, right? I get to be, you know, there. I get to help keep the train on the tracks, but the players are the ones that make the plays. So that, I think it speaks volumes about our culture, you know, what our team's all about, what we've been able to help create, but Dante's a big piece of that.
12: The biggest step you've seen, personality-wise, whether it's more vocal, whatever, the biggest difference you've seen in your quarterback from last year to now coming into fall camp?
13: Yeah, I think there's a comfortability. Just, you know, there's always unknowns walking into each season, but he knows a little bit what to expect. And I think there's a comfort level. There's a leadership that's really taken a step up. Whatever he says, the team follows. And